0: Feature QR codes allowing readers to join read-alongs to hear First Nations languages and to connect directly with the storytellers. A music festival in northwest Tasmania is aiming to unite the community to protect the cultural heritage values of Robbins Island. A large-scale wind farm has been approved for construction on the privately owned island in Bass Strait. This afternoon in nearby Wynyard, artists and speakers will be creating awareness and encouraging action around the environmental risks posed by the renewable energy project. Local state MP Craig Garland says the project is a threat to Aboriginal heritage.
1: That was the meeting place of the 10 or 12 Aboriginal tribes of the northwest coast. They didn't give that over to the family that has that island now. That was taken from them. And that's never been reconciled.
0: Sport and Senegal have become the first African side to score 5 goals in a World Cup match after they beat Iraq 5-0 in their final group game. In today's other match, France beat Norway 4-1. With more, here's the BBC's John Bennett.
2: Ousmane Dembélé was the star man for France. The Ballon d'Or winner scored the first World Cup hat-trick in the first half of a match since 1994. France were without their manager Didier Deschamps, who was back home to attend his mother's funeral. Norway made 10 changes to their starting lineup, including resting Erling Haaland, and they'll now face Ivory Coast in the last 32. Meanwhile, Senegal needed a big win to stand a good chance of progressing as one of the best third-placed finishers, and they delivered, beating 10-man Iraq 5-0.
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0: Good morning, I'm David Cameron. The United States says its forces have struck targets near the Strait of Hormuz in response to Iran's attack on Thursday on a commercial ship as it passed through the waterway. A statement on social media said US military aircraft attacked Iranian missile and drone storage locations and coastal radar sites. US President Donald Trump...
4: Yeah, and I think everyone's heard the news once before, so we don't need to hear it again, but... Thanks to our sponsors, the Murray Racing Club, we'll talk about the weather. So for today, we have morning fog, which it is pretty foggy outside, and we've got a maximum of 13. And Amanda, I'm just going to turn your microphone on as well so you can intervene if you'd like.
5: Well, it's foggy outside. I can say that, very foggy and cold.
4: So a maximum of 13 today. So, yeah, the morning fog, 10% chance of rain, but it looks like a reasonably clear day after the fog lifts. And then tonight we'll have a minimum of 4 and a maximum of 14 for Sunday with morning fog once again and a sunny afternoon. So not a bad weekend, I guess. And then Monday, maximum of 15 after an overnight of 3 with showers, cloudy showers and 4 millimetre of rain. And then Tuesday, a maximum of 15 with some showers.
5: It's going to be a wet week.
4: Yep, Wednesday, showers increasing. Maximum of 17, which is interesting. 17 sounds pretty good. And then Thursday, maximum of 17, showers increasing. And Friday, showers and 14. So looking like a fairly wet week.
5: But the great news is we're through the winter solstice, so it means that we are now getting lighter every evening. Only very micro probably level. But I think that's a good thing.
4: So we might have a chat amongst ourselves because our next guest is experiencing some IT issues. So, what have you noticed this week, Amanda?
5: This week, what's been happening is the Iran war really finished? And when is petrol prices going up? They're taking off the excise, aren't they? They're putting back the excise, sorry. Is that correct?
4: Richard, I better put you on because I've turned you off. But here you go. I can see your lips moving.
6: I think that's right. I think the removal's been delayed, actually.
5: Oh, I think by half, by 50% or something.
6: Yeah.
5: Yeah, they're going to creep it up to the end of August, something like that. But I don't know. I just think it was the war we didn't really need to have by the looks of things. I'm not sure that anything's better post that event, but I suppose history will tell.
4: So senior invoices for cost of living increases to 600 Pennsylvania Avenue. Washington, D.C., but...
5: a little like Santa's workshop.
4: It's unbelievable, isn't it?
5: Mm.
4: So, it seems like there's something happened overnight that may have meant that it's not over. till it's over.
6: Oh, I think Trump's desperate to get a deal, to the extent that, you know, when Iran tempts him by sinking a ship or something like that, or bombing an ally, he keeps insisting that the deal is not broken. I mean, it's as though Iran's playing him, just like they did Carter, you know, back in 1979, just before the election in 1980.
4: Yep.
6: So I'd expect the Iranians to be playing this sort of game right up until the elections in November in the United States.
5: Yeah, is that the midterms?
6: Pardon?
5: That's the midterm elections?
6: That's the midterm elections, yeah.
4: Are we, and I think, you know, I would assume Trump would like some clear air between now and the midterms. So get it all over and done with quickly and get some clear air and some clear road.
6: Yeah, I would think so.
5: And I suppose we'll be, when we do get Jeff Bormann on, there's a few things we need to speak about regarding the gun. Well, what are they calling it? It's not an amnesty. It's not a ban. It's a gun. The gun situation, let's say, in Victoria.
4: Yes. And speaking of whom, our next guest is on the line.
7: Finally.
4: And, we're now joined. Sorry to cut you all off there.
5: We're very professional this morning.
4: That's right. We are. It's very cold. We're now joined by Jeff Bormann, who is the member for the Legislative Council in Victoria for Eastern Victoria, representing the Shooters, Fishers and Farmers Party. Good morning, Jeff. How are you?
7: I'm better. I'm on, David. The technological nightmare that was me just trying to join this meeting has sort of set me off for the morning, but coffee will fix it.
4: Well,
7: how are you guys?
4: Look, you're not on your own. We've had our own little issues here as well, so it's fine. So, Jeff, just for your information, you've got Richard on the line through Zoom and Amanda's in the studio with myself. And Tony sends his apologies. Jeff, what's been happening in your world? I actually did catch up with you earlier in the week. You had a session with Latrobe Business Chamber in Morwell, which I thought was a really quite an interesting conversation.
7: Yeah, it was. There's a lot going on and not going on, which is part of the problem. We discussed the emergence of One Nation. We also discussed what's not happening in the valley and around the areas, which is investment and things like that. And there were discussions made about how we might fix that. And there's things I've got to do moving forward, and there's things I think we all need to at least try, because at the moment I can guarantee basically every level of government's not putting as much effort in as we need.
5: And when you're talking investment, what sort of level are we speaking there? We're talking about bringing big guys into the valley, or we're keeping our existing businesses? That's always key. What were the main themes of your discussion?
7: Well, the main thing is you've got to try and keep what you've got, because if you lose what you've got and bring someone else in, you really got a net gain of zero. But excuse me, there's a lot of taxes. There's a lot of a lot of people are feeling ignored by their representatives and things like that. I've always been a proponent for small business, and really when it comes to any business that it can come to the valley and give jobs, but small business are the majority. So I absolutely believe in kicking payroll tax to the curb and things like that, particularly for the smaller businesses. But people don't want handout, they want assistance. And that's my main message to the government. Unfortunately, though, the reality of life in 2026 is that elections are won and lost in metro centres. So that's where governments of all flavours are spending all their time. But that's not good enough.
5: And small business...
6: Have we got a government addicted to taxes, Jeff?
7: I think they're all addicted to money. At the risk of getting partisan, we know Labor governments tend to spend more and Liberals spend less, but I've never seen the Liberals repeal a tax. They might be saying they're going to repeal the ridiculous volunteers tax, but first of all, they've got to get in. Second of all, I believe it when I see it, because it leaves them with a $5 billion hole to fill. And we can obviously spend less as a society, but as long as it's not spent less on essential services.
5: And going back to small business just for a moment, I mean, they're really feeling it at the moment at the federal level with the budget wasn't kind for small business. And then even locally, you've got small businesses in Morwell who are looking to have, I think, a new housing system, what do we call it, housing at an old pub in Morwell. And local businesses are saying they may not stick around for that because it's a more low socioeconomic, I think, solution.
4: Yeah.
5: So, you know, it must be so difficult at the moment. Did you hear from small businesses on the day, Jeff?
7: There were people there from small businesses. In fact, there were people, interesting, there were people there from all sort of strata. And I think the message is clear, is that, you know, we need to keep what we've got. The people just don't want blind handouts. They just want to make sure that the government's, and I'm not blaming this current government, because as I said, no government's undone any of the damage, but the government is not just blindly ignoring it and hoping it'll go away. Power generation. You can think what you like about renewables, but we don't have a baseload. You look at a day like today, there's no solar. There's it might be a bit windy, but if it gets any windier, they've got to turn the turbines, well, not turn them off, but they have to slow them down. So, there's jobs, there's energy. We have high efficiency, low emissions coal these days. We can go down the nuclear path. I'm certainly not afraid of discussing that. It seems a lot of people are very afraid of just even talking about it. But we need to do something. But all of those things are jobs. And when, you know, someone gets a job there, they spend it on things, milk, bread, the petrol, which gives someone else a job, and it flows down. And these are the sort of things you start at the bottom and work your way up, and people will come. At the moment, people will have to go to Melbourne if they want to work. If there's nothing in the valley or any other part of Gippsland or any part of, you know, regional Victoria, what choice do you have? And it's something that we as a society really need to be working on, is to stop that flow.
4: And Jeff,
6: however, we keep getting told there are potentially, you know, hundreds and thousands of jobs in renewables. That's the response. I mean, I'm not sure they're listening. Governments of any stripe are listening to the people of the Latrobe Valley, and if they are, it's just a riposte with renewables.
7: Well, I recall some time ago there was supposed to be a great big hydrogen production plan or energy plan. I can't remember what it was. I think it was in
5: hydrogen. Yep, in Loying.
7: And anyway, there's still dust blowing over that one.
6: Yep.
7: Talk is cheap in this game, and I think one of the messages I have for anyone, regardless of who they vote for or what flavour, left, right, in between, hold your people to account. If you voted Liberal, or voted Labor, I should say, because we've got to have Labor government, and they're not doing what you want. Well, if you're a member of that party, make them known. There's quite a lot of working people in the valley. In fact, it's probably mostly working people with Labor affiliations. So make Labor feel the pain, but don't let the coalition off the hook either.
6: I think the working people probably now vote for the National Party. Jeff.
7: I think this next election is going to open up a can of worms on who people vote for.
6: Yeah.
7: But the point is, I am but one person, and there are a lot of the other minor parties are but one person. But we are pretty well the only people that are speaking. We're not in the game of handing out money. We're in the game of talking to people that hand out money and assistance and laws and things like that. We're basically the only voice. Everything else is just platitudes and hundreds of thousands of jobs from renewable energy. Well, let's see them. I'm waiting.
5: Can I ask, Jeff, what is the size of the Shooters Fishers in Victoria? So you'll be going around again. How many do you have? What are your sort of compatriots there around the state?
7: Sadly, there's just me.
5: It is.
7: We had two in the beginning. We have just the problem with elections is they're very cutthroat and they're very digital. You can get within 10 votes of something if you like, but you're still not there. So I will be going around again. We will try and get myself a colleague, but we'll have to see. It's with One Nation coming up, that's the great unknown. I've got to look after myself. You know, we've got to make sure I get back in first before we worry about a a colleague, because if we're not in the tent, we're out of the tent.
5: Well, you may, after all this gun talk, do you think you'll get a little bit more support?
7: I think we will. New South Wales are actually doing very well politically, but very poorly practically, from the point of view of how badly their gun laws went. But I don't claim to have fixed or made it our quite reasonable response to the Bondi stuff. I didn't make that happen, but no one person really did make that happen. There was a whole lot of people work,

0: if it had been working properly. Now, in the end, the Premier stood her ground, and yeah, there's some stuff in this upcoming firearms bill which I think is a bit rough, but we'll get into that when we get back to Parliament. But on the whole, there's no caps. There's none of this ridiculous stuff. If you're safe to own one firearm, you're safe to own 10, 20. I don't even care if it's 200, as long as you apply through the standards. The government is the police have licensed you. They've inspected your safekeeping. Everything is up to standards. Then why shouldn't we have them? If people can collect cars, people can collect stamps. Personally, if I was a billionaire, I'd be collecting firearms. But sadly, I'm not a billionaire. And I can only fit so many in my safe. But you know, in the end, you're either safe to have one or you're safe to have none. The number is irrelevant. The caps are an absolute joke. And thankfully, the Premier saw that.
1: Do you risk being swamped, Jeff, given where you're positioned politically, by One Nation at the state elections?
0: Absolutely. But the one thing I will say to those thinking about One Nation that take their shooting and fishing very seriously, One Nation were thinking of starting a firearms branch. We are all about firearms and outdoor and regional stuff. This is what I do is not an afterthought. It's what I do. It's something that One Nation is more a national concern. The way I look at it, they're more worried about immigration and things like that. That's not what happens in Victoria. Victoria doesn't get to decide who comes and who goes. But honestly, I got to say, the way the major parties have been behaving, I cannot blame anyone for voting One Nation. It's not my cup of tea, but the two majors, well, two and a half majors, are not doing what they want. So what do they expect people to do? They're going elsewhere.
1: So what does your party have that One Nation doesn't? I'm not going to answer the question myself, but I won't. What do you have that they don't?
0: Well, first of all, I've been here for 12 years. I've proven myself. We do have a One Nation person in Victoria, but not many people know she exists. But look, I have a sole focus on regional and rural lifestyles. And ironically, when I first got elected, I thought shooting was going to be everything I did. It's probably the least of what I do. What I have is a drive to try and do my best. I'm not here for a long time. I'm here, well, I've already been here a long time, but I'm here for a good time. I want to get stuff done. I've got results. The other parties can't say that yet. But I'll tell you, if they get a majority in any of the houses of parliament, they'll get results, but they better get good results and not just squander it.
1: But you've got a party organisation and supporting you, haven't you?
0: Well, we do. One Nation have just like pulled a little lever and it's dropped down to the state level.
1: I mean, but you've got a party organisation. You've got policies online. Is that I can go and read the policy statements.
0: Well, that is true. Yes, I hadn't thought of it in that context. We have all our policies are on what is it, vicshootersandfishers.org.au. It's quite a mouthful. There's also the overarching Shooters and Fishers Party platform, but we have policies on pretty well everything. And what we don't have policies on, our policy is to do what we think is right. And so far, I think as a party, over 30 something years, I think they've been in New South Wales and now getting towards 12 in Victoria. Yeah. I think we don't please everyone. We don't get it. Not everyone's not happy all the time. But I think we've got it on the whole right.
2: Jeff, we're probably five months. I'm not sure about my maths was never great. About 5 months out from an election.
1: That's why you're
2: That's right. Yeah, that's why I end up in the soft stuff.
0: I'm a politician, not a mathematician, so I'm not going to criticise you.
2: Jeff, what's the legislative framework or program in the upper house going to look like between now and election time? And when is it cut off to the point where you can't do anything because essentially there's a caretaker phase?
0: It's a mighty fine question. I'm told we'll be busy, but I'm not really being told what we'll be busy with.
2: Yeah, the surprises will come.
3: Pushing things through. That's what you'll be busy with.
0: Well, anyone that's watched the show Dexter will know a phrase that goes surprise and then something. I think that's what we're going to get. We will get probably 1 or 2 weeks warning of what's coming, which is also not out of the ordinary, but we've got until September to finalise.

0: just everything. And honestly, we're going to get back in July. We just, I don't know. We're going to have the firearms bill, I can tell you that.
1: Yeah.
0: There's a whole lot of stuff of they're frittering around with, but I'm told to expect lots of long days, but I'm not entirely sure what we're going to get, which is irritating. But I don't profess to be the government.
2: And Jeff, can I ask also from your perspective as you're an ex-police officer, yeah?
0: Yes.
2: What's your views at the moment on crime and fighting crime in the state? You got any locally and then
0: Yeah.
2: I suppose in urban areas, everything just seems to be going crazy every night on the
0: Oh
2: news.
0: yeah.
2: You
0: Yeah,
2: know,
0: how
2: it's
0: long have we got on this
2: yeah.
0: show? I could go on this for
1: About
0: hours.
1: another 6 minutes, I think.
0: I'll get it quick. Yes,
2: And
0: we have a
2: go.
0: criminal pro we have a crime problem, and it's such a multifaceted approach that's not been taken to my in my view. First of all, you can't arrest your way out of a problem, but you can't cuddle your way out of a problem. The current chief commissioner is making the right noises so far. Police pursuits are now back on the table. They're incredibly dangerous. They are probably one of the most dangerous things you'll do as a police officer. But if you don't, then we have what we have now. People will just see a police car, the lights go on, and they just run. And before you know it, you've got hoons doing, and I'm a modified car person, but we've got hoons doing blocking intersections and doing burnouts and things
1: Yeah.
0: like that. That's not a car person. That's just a hoon. And if someone does that and gets caught, well, it does suck to be them. But we also get into the judiciary. At this stage, we're frittering around trying to make the judiciary do what's right for society. We seem to be spending so much time talking about people getting bailed, people getting this. The sentencing is appalling. How
2: Well,
0: you can
2: every news
0: murder
2: report
0: someone
2: ends
0: and not
2: with,
0: just be in
2: and they
0: prison
2: were
0: for
2: out
0: life
2: on
0: is
2: bail.
0: beyond me. Yeah. We need to look. I believe the police have enough power as it is. They can do pretty well everything, but they don't have the backing of the government or the system or the courts. So, first of all, we're nearly 3,000 police behind every day, about 2,000 or so just of empty vacancies, and about 1,000 or so, these are very rough numbers, of people on various sorts of leave. So just dropping the standards to getting people to apply is not going to work. So there's got to be another way. And well, one of it is, who on earth would want to be a copper these days when you see people getting charged for doing their job? There was that policeman up somewhere on the Hume Freeway was going to a urgent police in trouble job and was driving very fast, but quite within the realms of his legal ability and his ability and the car's ability and the road's ability. And the department, I believe, charged him with dangerous driving. My understanding is it got to the court and the court said, yeah, there's no case to be answered here, and dropped it. That guy did what was right. Yes, it was dangerous. But so is walking around carrying a gun on you like a policeman does. But it was done in the proper, with proper consideration. And I'm only talking from what I know outside it, but in proper consideration with the car, with the training, with the situation. So in which case, if you were thinking about being a police officer, why would you put yourself up for that? Because the department doesn't deal with you, the criminal system does. So
2: Well,
0: that
2: I
0: cop has
2: think
0: gone through
2: too,
0: all of that sort of stuff just to get it turfed out.
2: the
0: It's
2: way that
0: ridiculous.
2: the youth crime, I suppose those who are committing crime who are young just seem to bounce out the same day, which must be so frustrating.
0: If you let a dog wee on the carpet and just look at it and do nothing, it will wee on the carpet. If you, and I'm not suggesting we hit dogs with anything, but if you punish the dog, whether it's putting it outside, whether it's doing whatever the
2: Train
0: current
2: it.
0: thing is, then know that it's repercussions. And under no circumstances do I agree with the hitting of the dog. But you've got to make sure that people understand you do something bad, something happens, even if it's just being turfed outside. Well, kids are no different. If you see these clowns on their e-bikes doing wheelies up and down the road, well, I think even with the pursuit stuff, no one's going to chase them because who on earth wants to be in a on the front page of the news because some little rat bag's run and killed himself and everyone's blaming you. And there's some complex stuff. I hate banning stuff, but these e-bikes that are obviously modified, well, if we can't control them, what choice do we have? We can license them, but then if they run, and particularly if they're young in their like 13, the courts will just revolve them in with their Dolly Inkapax stuff. Apparently they're old enough to be able to ride a motorbike or electric motorbike on one wheel, but they're not old enough to understand it's dumb and wrong. You know, there's a whole lot of there's a whole lot of things I think we're just missing. We're kind of like rearranging the deck chairs in the Titanic at the moment, whereas I feel not society is going down the hole or anything, but I feel it's eminently fixable, but we just need to find a way of some kids will never respond, and that's why we've always had criminals, but some kids will respond to a little bit of discipline, whether it's their parents, whether it's the system. You know, if they have to spend the night in a cell to make them understand that you can't just do what you want when you want at the risk of everyone else's life, then so be it. But I also don't agree with locking them up forever kind of thing, unless they've murdered someone.
1: Jeff, would you care to comment on the more redeeming issue?
0: I'd rather not.
1: I thought you'd say that.
0: I know Moira pretty well. I know most of the people involved pretty well. I'm going to leave that to the Liberals to sort out.
1: Yep.
3: Sounds like a plan. Jeff, apologies for the technical issues up front, but we have come up to 10:30, and but love to get you on.
0: Me.
3: Love to get you back on the program in the next few weeks, actually, to continue. Yeah.
0: Absolutely, it's election season, David. I'm out here pretty well. I'll talk to anyone and everyone about most things except what's going on with the Liberals.
3: So yeah, just take that on board, Richard. Well, we're going to listen to a couple of sponsor announcements. We might have to play some music while we're trying to get our next guest on the phone as well. But we'll be back shortly with more of Our World This Week after some announcements and some songs.
0: Thank you, team.
1: Thanks, Jeff.
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0: And yes, we are down in the lucky country. We are on Our World This Week. And my name's David Burt. And joining the studio by Amanda Griffith. Good morning, Amanda.
1: Good morning, Bertie.
0: And I think our next guest is on the line. Who might that be?
1: Mystery guest.
0: Yes, we're now joined by Darren Chester, who is the Nationals member for Gippsland, but importantly is also the deputy leader of the Nationals in the federal parliament, and also the leader of the party in the House of Reps as well. Good morning, Darren.
2: The man with the longest title in the Australian Parliament right now.
1: Well, we forgot the Minister for Ag, Fisheries and Forestry.
2: Yeah, it was a bit on my plate after the changes this year. So it's been quite a remarkable start to the year in many ways. It's hard to believe we're already halfway through, but yeah, so new job, new responsibilities, but really looking forward to getting stuck into the agriculture, fisheries and forestry area, because obviously from a Gippsland perspective, they're probably some of the most critical portfolios we deal with in our community. So I've enjoyed it so far, but looking forward to doing more work in that regard.
0: And how's the new team working? Is it
2: really well? It has been without any shadow of a doubt. It's been a pretty bumpy first 12 or 18 months since the last election, with some internal rumblings between the Liberals and Nationals. That's all been sorted out, and I think Angus Taylor's the new Liberal leader. Is making good inroads, and Matt Canavan, obviously the new Nationals leader, took over the job when David Littleproud unexpectedly announced he wasn't going on. So it wasn't as if there was any coup or any particularly destabilising moment. We were surprised that David had indicated he was ready to move on, and the party room voted for Matt to take on the role, and I became the deputy. So it's been an unexpected turn of events over the last few months, but we're just cracking on now and making sure we're focused on the issues that really matter to our communities. And as I travel around Gippsland and travel around regional Australia, they're very focused on making sure that our country's even stronger than it has been in the past in a very unsettled world at the moment. There's lots of reasons why we need to be building our sovereign capacity in Australia, because what we're seeing around the world is it's very destabilised, and the geopolitical environment is a bit unsure, so we need to make sure Australia is as strong as possible, as quickly as possible.
0: And Darren, in terms of sovereign capacity, what could we or what should we be doing more of in terms of bolstering that?
2: Well, I think what we saw during COVID, and it came as a surprise, I guess, to a lot of people, about how our international supply chains can dry up on the basis of a pandemic. Now, if you look at it, then if there's a conflict like there has been, in Iran and the issue with the Straits of Hormuz, when you have a conflict like that and you've got a supply chain which relies on basically just-in-time delivery, it can really break down very quickly. So we have a supply chain here around liquid fuel, for example, which a lot of our fuels on ships come into Australia. And during stable times, that's not a problem at all. But in an unstable world, you need to have the capacity to make more liquid fuel yourself. So that's one of the key areas we need to address as a parliament, is how do we restore our capacity to create more liquid fuels in our country. And that's just the reality of the world we're living in right now. And relying on international supply chains isn't a way to make sure your country is strong and secure.
1: And Darren, is there scope there to think more broadly? Because obviously we have our own uranium. We have coal, black coal and brown coal, black coal that we export, brown coal that we won't use beyond the power stations that have been capped in terms of their lifetime. So do we need to think more broadly and I suppose ensure our sovereign capability with even items like urea outside of fuel, or hydrogen, the old nuclear debate, God help us. But, there are things we can do that we do have here. So is that anything that's been given a thought on your side of the fence?
2: Well, I think in answer to your question, it's like a multiple choice, A, B, C, or all of the above. I'd be going with D, all of the above.
1: Yeah, I would agree.
2: We need to be, I mentioned liquid fuel and you mentioned urea there. We need to become capable of fertilising our own crops. I mean, we say we have food security in Australia, and we do, but we rely on inputs that come from overseas. And those inputs dry up for any reason, whether it's diesel or fertiliser, then our capacity to produce food for Australia is reduced, but it's also our capacity to produce food for the region. So the Asia-Pacific region relies very heavily on Australia's food production, And for the stability of the region, we need to keep supporting those other communities and growing the food they purchase from us. And obviously, that's how we earn our national income that pays for our schools and our hospitals. So I look at the example of the brown coal as a classic. And there have been so many opportunities to use that brown coal through the coal to liquid, coal to fertiliser, or coal into power stations. And for some reason, it's been under the Labor Party for most of the last 27 years, there's been a continual degradation and talking down of brown coal when it's an asset that can be used for other things.
1: Fertiliser, hydrogen, oil, yeah,
2: it's just so important that we actually have a proper analysis and a conversation about, which is not based on emotions, but based on facts and the reality of the situation we face as a country. And I think that time is coming. I think there is an appetite for it. There's always been an appetite for it in the Latrobe Valley. I mean, the community's always been up for the conversation. It's been people in Melbourne who have been, you know, calling us dirty brown coal polluters and putting names and labels to the power station, which is very unfair.
0: I'm offended.
2: Yeah, well, I'm offended. I'm offended on behalf of people who work there.
3: An advantage, Darren, that the One Nation has actually got such a, you know, it's polling so high right now, but we don't have an election due right now. We have an election due in 2 years. And so do you see an opportunity arising from One Nation getting such support right now when the election's so far away?
2: Yeah, it's a fascinating time in Australian politics. I've never seen it quite so volatile, and there's been a long-term trend away from the major parties, the two-party system, where in the last election, 5.3 million people voted for Labor, 4.9 voted for the Coalition, and 6 million voted for anyone but those two. So there's almost a third split across the country now, which is, it means that every electorate is more volatile. There's no such thing as a safe seat. I mean, I got a good vote in the last election, and you'd say, oh, that seat's safe. It's just not safe. There's the amount of volatility in the electorate, people will change their votes, and if you're not performing, they'll switch teams. So I guess in answer to your question, since the election, the One Nation vote on paper, so on opinion polls, has doubled. They didn't poll anything like the numbers they're getting in the opinion polls when the actual election was held, so it's hard to understand exactly what that means. In Gippsland, for example, the One Nation vote was 14% primary, which was their second highest in Australia. Mine was 53, I think Labor's was 19. So they've taken votes off me and taken votes off Labor. So they are getting support from both sides. That's a long way from winning a seat, though. And I think it's interesting that the issues they're talking about are stemming from what I would pick up in the electorate as a high degree of anger and frustration with the direction the country's heading in. So, you know, there are a lot of people who are very annoyed with where our country's got to in recent times. In Victoria, you're seeing the same thing in the opinion polls against the Allen government. But at the same time, they're saying, well, we don't like Labor, but you Liberals and Nationals haven't set the world on fire lately either. We've been disappointed with your behaviour, so we're parking our vote somewhere else. And that's really what's occurring. They're parking the vote there at the moment. They won't get a chance to exercise that until the state election or then the federal election in a couple of years' time. It really is, you know, uncharted territories to know what that will mean. Will it turn into a real vote, or will it go back to something like business as usual, where most supporters for Liberal, Labor and Nationals will find out in our wonderful thing called democracy?
0: We certainly will. Darren, I've sort of been following federal budgets for probably the last 40 years. I can't think of one in recent times that's had such a tail to it in terms of it still being spoken about now. What's your take on the recent federal budget? And what's the coalition's position on it?
2: Yeah, your experience is the same as mine. I've never seen a budget hang around and be talked about in the media for so long. And the problem for the government is they went to the election promising Australia, and the Prime Minister's own words said 50 times there'll be no change to the capital gains in negative gearing. Then they turn up on budget night and make what they call generationally important changes and the biggest change in Australian tax system in 25 years. The problem the Prime Minister had and the Treasurer had is they didn't take the Australian people and have it voted on. So they have no mandate what they've decided to do. And people are angry. People are seeing their nest egg, their plans for retirement being interrupted by the Treasurer and the Prime Minister without having a chance to vote on it. So That's why it's controversial. The government's backflipped on quite a few things over the last 2 weeks to try and make it less offensive to a lot of people. But the anger that's out there is more, I think, now directed at the Prime Minister for not taking it to the people. I mean, you could call me old-fashioned, but the thing I mentioned before called democracy means that normally you take your policies to the people and they make a decision, particularly on something as big as this, and then you get a mandate for what you want to do, whether you agree with the final decision of the voters or not. That's how governments get mandates. When you go and do things and say, oh, I've just changed my position, that's when you start having a breach of trust with the public. And I think that's the greatest deficit we have in Australia today between voters and elected officials, is the breach of trust, the deficit of trust between the elected officials and the punters and voters. They're just very annoyed to have these changes foisted upon them without having a chance to vote on.
1: And it feels a little bit like, I will tell you what's good for you. and don't you worry, it'll be fine, she'll be right. But it doesn't look like that's how the electorate has taken it, or, well, let's say the average punter has taken it at the moment.
2: Well it feels a lot like, we always intended to do this, we just didn't want to tell you because we know you wouldn't have voted for it. It feels a little bit like you've snuck this one through, and people don't like sneaky stuff. You know, if you're up front and say, you know, I mightn't agree with what your policy is, but you're up front about it, you won the election, fair enough, you get to implement it. But when you don't take it to the people, and that's what really is hurting this government right now, the fact that the Prime Minister is seen as being dishonest, and you can't use the word lie or liar in Parliament, but everyone else in Australia is using it, and they think the Prime Minister is being dishonest with them. So he has done himself an enormous amount of brand damage. Brand Anthony Albanese is deeply unpopular in Australian politics right now, and I think it's going to get worse because people are feeling worse off. They feel like they've been left behind, and the Prime Minister promised to govern for all Australians, and they feel like there's a class war going on now, where if I happen to get ahead and buy an investment property and try and provide my own retirement, the government's going to wait there and hit you with another tax. And that's what's really annoyed people. They feel like, you know, hang on, these are the rules. I made some big decisions. I worked hard and I saved my money, and now you're going to tax me more again. And that's what's really annoying people. So it's quite a bit of anger out in the community. I've never seen it quite so personally directed at the Prime Minister as it is right now, and I think he's going to pay a very heavy price for the next election.
1: And Darren, are you getting around Australia in your shadow portfolio, and what are you hearing in the agriculture sector around, I suppose, people being able to put food on the table and how they're travelling?
2: Yeah, look, I've had the opportunity to spend some time in New South Wales, some time in Western Australia, and obviously I get to Victoria a lot more than anywhere else. The mood is mixed. I mean, people are they're very proud in the agriculture sector of what they do. You know, we produce great food, we produce great fibre, and I say we produce great kids as well in country areas. But those young people need to see a future for themselves on the land, and I think what governments need to do at state and federal level is stop putting more, you know, red tape and a compliance burden and green tape in front of our farmers who are struggling, you know, to compete with the rest of the world, and we can't keep handicapping them with more regulation when they need to be able to get out there and do their job and produce the food and fibre we need. So there's a lot of frustration about water, particularly in the Murray-Darling Basin area, where people are saying you can't keep taking water off farmers, taking it away from productive use, and then expecting us to compete with the rest of the world. And the other one that I was really quite sad, I met with a group of farmers in New South Wales, and one of the fellows there, you know, a successful farmer, is about 50 years old, and said, you know what, mate, it just feels like they hate us. And what he was referring to, he said, it just feels like the people in the city don't appreciate what they're trying to do. And I think it's a real issue for us. So we need to make sure that people in our metropolitan areas have a better understanding and a point of reference about how our farmers do their job. And let's not keep putting more burdens on them. Don't keep handicapping. Let them do their job and produce the food and fibre we need.
0: And Darren, is the burden of compliance and regulation on farming families, is that why we're seeing a reduction in farming families in Australia, do you think?
2: Well, it's hard. There's a lot of reasons. There's one is the burden. So what's the return on your investment? If you go to the bank and borrow a lot of money to try and make a profit on a farm, and you keep struggling to make a profit, well, you know, you can put your money somewhere else and take a risk and buy a different type of business if you don't want to do that anymore. So that's certainly got to have it's got to be profitable return on investment. They've got to feel appreciated. I genuinely believe we underappreciate what our farmers do. And for most of us, I mean, I just had breakfast here in Bensdale and had a admit I had a bacon egg sandwich, and then you don't really think much about the fact that someone had to prepare those that bacon egg and make the bread for me. You just turn up at the bakery and you pay $15 and get a cup of coffee and you move on with your life. So,
0: yeah,
2: you know, we've got to appreciate a little bit more about where our food comes from and value our farmers. And I think we can do that. I think we can be more positive and talk up our farming community. And I think that's we're going to need to do that to encourage the younger generation to get involved. I think the burden of regulation is not they don't want to cut corners, but they just don't want to have regulations that don't make sense. They don't want to be doing things that are really a waste of time and effort and don't actually make the food any better or the fibre any better or don't help the environment. I still haven't met a farmer in my 18 years in this job. I've never met a farmer who says to me, I'm going to destroy this land and make it absolutely useless for the next generation. I mean, they don't do that. They're constantly improving the land, improving the environment, trying to pass on their farming better nick to their next generation. So why do we treat them like they're trying to damage the land when it's simply not the case?
1: And speaking of talking timber, which is another part of your portfolio, forestry, let's say, what's going to happen? Is there any chance of Victoria getting their forestry or their timber industry back? And what else is happening around Australia are we seeing? Is it the same type of story as we've seen in East Gippsland?
2: Well, firstly, I think it's inevitable that at some point in the foreseeable future, Victoria will have to have a native hardwood timber industry back, because you can't just keep taking timber from other states and other countries and pretending it's okay to not even harvest any of your own in a sustainable way. So the choice with timber is pretty obvious. You've got you either use your own timber in a sustainable way or you use someone else's. So right now in Victoria, we are still using timber. We're just choosing to take someone else's rather than harvest their own. And the classic example I always point to is St Kilda Pier, that beautiful new pier in the middle of Melbourne. All the Melbourneians love going for a walk on there. It's won architectural awards. Cost $56 million. There's 8,800 decking boards of Darwin stringy bark from North Queensland being used on that project. Then you go to the New Anzac Station, which is just down the road from the Shrine of Remembrance. The timber in the platform and the beautiful roof there came from Austria. And then you go to the Westgate Tunnel and that eel net structure that the government decided to put on the end of the tunnel. That timber all came from New Zealand. So we're all still using timber in Victoria. We're just taking it from someone else or another country. And sometimes those countries have lower environmental protocols than we have. So it just doesn't make sense we won't have a timber industry going forward, which is a mix of plantation, both softwood and hardwood, but also native species harvested in a sustainable way.
0: Darren, is the danger, though, that these industries or the businesses close and their equipment's sold off and then the whole capital cost is prohibitive to start up again, or do you think that can be overcome?
2: Well, that is the question of sovereign risk, which is the critical issue about, well, why would you start up a business again in Victoria knowing the next government could come and cut your throat again like this mob did? And what we've seen, though, I think, particularly with Australian Sustainable Hardwoods in Hayfield, and I've got to commend Vince Hurley, the managing director there, and all his staff, what they've been able to do. They've managed to diversify their fibre sources, so they're getting timber from other places, and they've kept the mill going. And I've still got a couple hundred staff there. So they're ready to do more if there's an opportunity to harvest any timber closer to Hayfield rather than ship it from other places. Fennings Timber in Bensdale are still going, and they've invested in their mill, and they've done a great job as well in terms of buying their own private supply, so they bought private land, and even then they bought private land for the purpose of harvesting for timber. They're still facing environmental activism saying they can't harvest the timber they even bought for themselves. So, you know, this is a complex issue in the sense that people need to understand that simply saying I'm going to shut down the timber industry has consequences, and they're not positive for the environment either. I mean, people and animals are killed in poorly managed forests. If you don't look after your forest, they will burn at some point and the animals will die and townsfolk will die as well because they won't be protected. If you don't have the timber workers who have got the skills in the bush to cut the fire breaks, you don't have that fuel reduction activity going on. So we have to actively manage the forest, and part of actively managing the forest includes some hardwood timber harvesting. And I'm always going to support the timber industry, and I think it's one of the most illogical, an ill-informed decision that was ever made in Victoria was the decision to cut down the whole industry. I think that was a decision made on political science, not on environmental science.
0: Darren, you recently tabled a petition in the Parliament in relation to the Traralgon bypass. I think it was about 1,300 signatories to that petition. How was that received, and what's next for a Traralgon bypass, do you think?
2: Yeah, look, my view on the Traralgon bypass is that it's been talked about for too long and not enough actual actions occurred in terms of properly planning and designing it. Now, my view, you know, was we had to get the duplication between Traralgon and Sale completed. I thought that was the highest priority project, and over a period of probably about 15 years in total for all those stages to be done, and probably about $500 million, I think, in total by the time all the work was done. That's been ticked off the list, and to my mind, the next most important road transport project east of Melbourne is what is basically the bottleneck that Traralgon can be, particularly during busy times. And
0: yeah,
2: my sense of it is that Traralgon is of a size now that a bypass would not be an economic negative for the town. I think it would improve the amenity of the town, and people still go there as a destination for the shopping and the restaurants. And if you're going to Traralgon, you're not going to bypass it when you want to go there for dinner or to go shopping. But for the travelling public and the heavy vehicle who are, you know, taking products to market and just going through the region, having them go through the middle of your town once you get to the size of Traralgon, I don't think it's particularly good for the town. And so I think they should do the proper planning design work, get the costing done, and then look at state and federal funding. But at the moment, they're just delaying, and they're just making up excuses. They're not doing the final design work. So we're going to keep the pressure on the state government to get that done.
1: Do you have a funny thing? Just a really quick sidebar, Darren. I was reading something yesterday from the Traralgon, what was it called? It was the Traralgon paper from 1890. And they were talking about the road down from Walhalla into Traralgon, and that Traralgon had to be a hub, and we had to get more people into Traralgon. I'm just thinking this conversation's been going for a long time. I think we've achieved the hub.
2: Yeah, look, I remember I worked with Travel Express in about 1990, so what's that, 35 years ago or so, and I remember having a conversation with Vic Rhodes as a young journalist saying, well, what about the Traralgon bypass? And they said, oh, that'll be required in 20 years' time. As a local member of Parliament, I went back to them about 5 years ago, and they said it'll be required in 20 years' time. So they keep kicking the can down the road, but the reality is you need to plan for it, get the design work done, make sure you've got a proper reservation of roads. And the other element to it, which isn't talked about enough and I think is actually a real benefit, is there is a view that you could have some flood mitigation work done as part of it. So in terms of the Traralgon Creek's capacity to flood the middle of the CBD, there are some designs being looked at that could you make Traralgon more flood-proof if you designed the bypass well, and the earthworks around that could actually take the top off any floods and reduce that risk. So I think that's the extra benefit of getting the work done now and making sure you plan your town well for the next 20, 30, 40, 50 years.
1: And strangely enough, the Traralgon Creek flooding was also mentioned in the 1890 article.
2: Oh, goodness me.
3: By the way, Darren, I've always held the view that the food and fibre, the ag sector in Gippsland has been very well organised. You know, we were the first in Australia to have a food plan, for example. Is that your observation, you know, now that you're looking at issues nationally? Are we well organised? Does the ag sector tend to, organise itself well?
2: Yeah, look, I think you're right. We've got organisations like Food and Fibre Gippsland, which are doing a great job at promoting the capacity of the region. You have organisations like the Gippsland Ag Group, which have, and the Matt McAllister Demonstration Farm. So we've always had demonstration farms and groups coming together to do research and then share that information, you know, across the sector. So I think you are right. You think about, you know, historically, if we're going to go back in history, the McAllister Irrigation District and the decision to build the Weir at Glen Maggie really set up our region for the last 100 years. So there's been a lot of examples where the industry has been organised, they've funded things collectively, and they've built infrastructure that has allowed us to become an agricultural powerhouse. So I think, yeah, basically I'd agree. But we need to, I think, be finding more ways to add value to the crops locally rather than always you're sending raw product out of the region. And we're seeing that. There's a farming family on the road between Longford and Seaspray, the Covinos. You may have heard of them. They're huge producers, but they're also doing production work there where they're actually making the coleslaw that you will go and buy in a punnet from, say, one of the fast food outlets. They're making their products all up and down the east coast of Australia, and it's all coming off the farm here in Gippsland. So they're adding value to their own crops and getting selling it into the retail market directly. You see more of that. You see that with Gippsland Jerseys is a good example where they've come up with a model where they're adding a higher value to a product and selling it as a premium brand and they're really putting Gippsland on the map. So we've got some fantastic producers right across the region, and I'd like to sell the positive story or tell the positive story more, so we don't only hear about our farmers when they're in drought or on fire or some sort of pestilence. We want to tell the positive story as well.
3: Great,
0: Darren. Probably we've probably only got about a minute and a half to go, but I think one of the most important stories I wanted to touch on was the Love Gippsland calendar competition. I think that's you should be commended for your calendars, but I know of many a toilet that they're on the back door of. So
2: I'm big in dummies all across.
0: Yes, that's right.
2: I deserve no credit. The credit goes to the photographers. Every year we probably get 200 or 250 entries, and it's very hard to judge because we've got to get down to 13, so 12 months and one on the cover. And it ends up in continual fights in my office amongst my staff about which is their favourite and which one should be in or shouldn't be in. So it becomes our biggest argument we have for the year is trying to figure out who should be in the calendar or not. But we get some great entries, and they're well sought after. I think it was about 30,000 calendars went out last year. So,
1: well, hopefully you do a little post. Do you do a post drop in Parliament House?
2: Yeah, we do have them available in Parliament House so people can see how beautiful Gippsland is.
0: Are you allowed to leave them on the seats within the House of Reps before everyone comes in? Sneak in and with a box?
2: You could be onto something. I hadn't thought of doing that. Don't tell the Speaker.
1: No,
0: we won't do. We won't do that. The other thing I would just want to ask you just briefly and probably just touch on what you think the key points are, but we've just been speaking to Jeff Borman, but what do you think some of the issues are heading into the forthcoming Victorian state election for Gippslanders?
2: Oh, it's the economy. The budget in Victoria has been decimated by the big build rorts and corruption in Melbourne. So you've got to find a way to get money coming back to some regional infrastructure projects and the services we need in regional areas. So I'm particularly interested in the coalition policy around the Fair Share Fund, which guarantees 25% of funding makes it out to the regions, which is where we need the money spent. But they're going to have a big problem trying to fix that budget up.
0: Fantastic. Darren, as is always the case, we run out of time, but we really appreciate you coming on to the program and having a chat with us. We've been speaking with Darren Chester, the Nationals member for Gippsland, and he's also the deputy leader of the National Party in Canberra, and the leader of the Nationals in the House of Reps, and the Shadow Minister for Agriculture, Fishing and Forestry. And I need to take a breath, but no, thanks, Darren, for joining us.
2: Have a great day, guys, and thanks for the opportunity.
1: Cheers.
0: We'll be going off to the news, and then we'll be catching up with a very interesting guest. We'll be catching up with Celeste Lazarenko, who is a soprano with Opera Australia's production of Don Giovanni. Donna Anna. So we'll be having a chat with her about, her operatic career. And importantly, what's in store for people who may be thinking of coming to the production on the 21st of July. So don't go away. Stick with us for the next half hour.
1: Do we have any of the
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5: Hello, I'm David Cameron. The United States says its forces have struck targets near the Strait of Hormuz in response to Iran's attack on Thursday on a commercial ship as it passed through the waterway. A statement on social media said US military aircraft attacked Iranian missile and drone storage locations and coastal radar sites. The European Commission is planning to exclude military-age men from Ukraine when it extends its temporary protection directive for Ukrainian refugees. Some EU members are concerned that an increasing number of arrivals are men of conscription age. The EU Migration Commissioner, Magnus Brunner, says the extension will protect the families who have built lives in Europe, but it will also take into account Ukraine's evolving defence and recovery needs.
6: Our proposal provides that temporary protection should not be granted to newly arriving persons who are not allowed to leave Ukraine because of their military obligations under Ukrainian law. And this is what Ukraine has asked us to do, and this is what we are doing.
5: Drug, drink and dangerous drivers face harsher penalties in Queensland as state lawmakers take aim at New South Wales for relaxing its road rules. The LNP government will double the penalty for drug driving, including for medical cannabis users, under two sets of new laws to be introduced to Parliament. The legislation includes increasing the maximum penalties for motor vehicle offences where death or grievous bodily harm occurs from 16 to 25 years imprisonment. Minimum licence disqualification periods will also be increased, and mandatory imprisonment for serious and repeat dangerous driving offenders will be expanded to ensure more are sent to jail. A new report reveals a lack of trust in public institutions and concerns about the economy and the environment are shaping young Australians' plans to have children. Kirsten Campbell headed the study by the Australian Institute of Family Studies. She says the majority of young adults surveyed between the ages of 19 and 24 still hope to one day start their own family. However, some people are less certain about the future, especially in areas with less services and support.
7: For young people in regional and rural areas, decisions about having children are shaped by whether they feel they can build a stable, supported life locally. Confidence depends on reliable access to essentials like healthcare, education and employment opportunities. Strengthening those foundations locally will be key to ensuring regional areas are seen as a place where young people can realistically plan for a family.
5: The Australian Regenerative Medicine Institute has released a detailed atlas of how ageing alters the human body at the molecular level. Scarlett Coppola has more.
8: The research identified a gene family that may drive decline across multiple organs and a metabolic pathway that could be a target for future therapies. It analysed more than 15,000 tissue samples spanning 17 human organs. The study also examined DNA methylation. Postdoctoral researcher Dr. Maxu Jacques, who led the study, says this atlas lets researchers see tissue by tissue where ageing leaves its mark and where it doesn't.
5: And in sport, Australian tennis player Maya Joint will launch her Wimbledon campaign against seven-time champion Serena Williams.
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0: And the weather. So for today, we're heading for a maximum of 13, partly cloudy. After some light winds. Apparently the fog has lifted according to the forecast. I don't know if that's the case, but looking like a good day anyway, maximum of 13. And then tomorrow, Sunday, maximum of 14 after an overnight of 3. Clouds will be clearing. Chance of morning fog once again. So it looks like a pretty good weekend, really, for getting out and doing some things. But then the rain comes, so on Monday we'll be heading to a maximum of 14 with showers and some morning fog, so a fairly ordinary day on Monday. And then Tuesday, maximum of 15 with showers, 17 on Wednesday with showers increasing. And then Thursday, 17 showers, and Friday, 14 and showers, so a wet week. And as I said earlier, I think it's probably the weekend is the pick of the weather, really, Amanda. So
1: There you go. No frost, though. That's good. I've already lost a couple of flowers in the garden from frost, for frost.
0: So, yes, it'll be interesting to see. Have we had any frost really at all?
1: Yeah, there was pretty thick ice on the windscreen during the week. What time are you getting up?
0: Well,
1: you might have a garage.
0: No, I've got a carport, so the car's probably under there. But, yeah, I know it was fairly fresh on one morning. But really exciting to... And thanks for sticking with us along the way. But I'm really excited for us to introduce our next guest, who is Celeste Lazarenko. Celeste, have I got your name?
15: Yeah.
0: And is that you singing in the background?
15: Correct, yeah.
0: Beautiful Amanda.
15: Is that me?
0: Well, we think it's you.
1: Well, it says it's you. I'm pretty sure it is, Celeste.
0: So the reason we're having a chat with Celeste, and Celeste is with Opera Australia, because Opera Australia are bringing Don Giovanni to the Gippsland Performing Arts Centre on the 21st of July. So
15: that's correct. Yeah, we're really excited. We're doing a national tour, which includes South Australia, Victoria, Tasmania, and New South Wales. And yeah, so if you need any information about that, that's on the Opera Australia website at the moment. And if you just look up the Don Giovanni tour, you'll find all of this info on there as well.
0: So Celeste, before we dive into Don Giovanni and the production and how you actually go about taking such a production on the road, tell us a little bit about you and your operatic journey.
15: Wow.
1: It might have to be the small version, because it looks like you've had a massive journey.
15: Well, actually, the really beautiful thing about this tour is that we're including kids in it. And I actually started as a kid singer. I started with the Opera Australia Children's Chorus. And I was lucky enough to be on stage at around the age of sort of 14, 15. And it was really a life-changing thing. I really picked up the bug very early. And basically kind of my journey was going to the conservatorium, winning a scholarship to go overseas and studying at Guildhall, and then coming back to Australia. And I've been lucky enough to work for most of the national companies. And now I work as basically a full-time chorus member of the opera company. And we're so lucky because the full-time chorus here in Australia is unlike anywhere else in the world, because it contains some of the greatest singers. It's just that I guess there's more companies in Europe and there's less companies in Australia, and we're very fortunate that we have one of the best opera choruses in the world. So I'm really proud to be part of them. And then I also have the opportunity to step out and do some principal roles. And, yeah, and I'm singing the role of Don Anna in this Don Giovanni.
0: Fantastic. Richard, would you like to ask a question of Celeste? You're a bit of a fan of the opera.
3: Well, I certainly am, although I went to the ballet a couple of weeks ago, but the music was wonderful. The reason I like opera is it's more dramatic. Mm-hmm. So can we expect in this presentation lots of drama?
15: Well, if you want drama, this is definitely the opera for you. Yeah, drama seems to follow Don Giovanni around, and in fact, he's the instigator of most of it. The kind of scene opens with Don Giovanni having, you know, crept into somebody's bedroom during the night, being disguised, then being, chased after, and then he ends up killing the Commendatore, and that's just in the first, literally, about 5 minutes of the show. So
3: that's good. That's what we want.
15: It is definitely drama packed. And yeah, it's a fantastic story. I mean, I hate to say it, but some of the themes still ring true. Don Giovanni is like a seducer of women and takes advantage of his status all the time. And unfortunately, there's sort of three victims in this: Zelina, Don Anna, and Don Elvira. But they kind of get their comeuppance. And you'll have to see the opera to know how that happens. But they're definitely not just victims. They become heroes of their own story.
1: And your role is the catalyst of vengeance, I'm reading.
15: That's correct, yes.
1: A lady on a mission.
15: That's right. Her father's been killed by Don Giovanni. She herself has been assaulted by him violently. And she makes it her mission to pursue him and also with her partner, Don Ottavio, to find this man of corruption and get their vengeance.
0: It sounds like a political tragedy. just in terms of the production, though, how old is the story of Don Giovanni?
15: Good question. I actually don't have that. Oh, no, do I have that information right in front of me? Yes, I think I do. When was it written? 17?
1: Wow.
15: Oh, I can't see it here.
0: Oh.
1: It's Mozart, so, yeah.
15: Yeah, and actually it's one of the sort of what they call his mature operas. So,
1: As opposed to his immature.
15: He wrote this sort of alongside, you know, because then you have Così fan tutte and you have Magic Flute that come after these, after Don Giovanni. But they say that actually kind of Don Giovanni was Mozart's most personal work, and they think it's because of the association that he had with his father, who was quite strict with him. Because this idea of the father keeps coming back in Don Giovanni. So it's definitely, you would say that actually, well, at least I feel, that Mozart reveals most of his personality in this opera.
1: So let's just back to you for a moment, if you don't mind.
15: Oh, no, we can talk about me all day.
1: I'm just looking at your resume, and you've got a master's from the Guildhall, London. You mentioned you studied at the Sydney Conservatorium, which is the preeminent area for study, I suppose, for anything music in Australia. You've appeared in the English National Opera, Opera North, and Opera. Is it Angers and Nantes? Sorry,
15: Angers Nantes.
1: There we go. French then. Queensland, Sydney, New Zealand Symphony Orchestras, Philharmonic Choir. I'm probably out of my depth here with a lot of this as well, but ensembles and choirs and quite a bit. So that's how have you found that pathway, and how have you found you've been, has it been a pleasant journey? Has it been, I'm thinking that opera wouldn't be difficult for a woman. It's something that particular sector is used to welcoming. Is that correct?
15: Look, I actually would disagree with that because there are so many talented women in opera. And in fact, there are probably more sopranos than any other voice type. And so it can become a bit of a blood sport. I mean, seriously, the competition is ferocious for women. And I would say there's probably like 5-1 in terms of women to men in the classical music industry in general.
1: The competition is pretty heavy.
15: Very heavy. Being a woman in this industry is really not easy. We make it look easy, but it really isn't. And for everything, I've had to, audition my whole life. It's been a very, I would say, my particular career has not been a straight line. It's been a very wiggly line to the top. But I'm really proud of it because it means I've done such a wide variety of music. And I've done what a lot of people have found really difficult, which is make a living out of singing. And I'm really proud of that.
1: And would make you quite resilient, I'm pretty sure.
15: Yeah. And also just a bit chill. You've got to have a sense of humour. You've got to because opera is an art form that includes everything. And ballet is amazing. Of course ballet is amazing. But opera also includes ballet, because opera really is that art form that has singers and it has orchestral players and it has set builders and costume makers and, it's really a very collaborative art form. There is no point, even if you are standing alone on stage, that you are ever alone in that theatre. There will be hundreds of people working behind you or in front of you, and so you have to know that it's not a solo gig. You have to learn how to work with people, and that's really a very important part of job.
0: And Celeste, in terms of singing, why opera and not country or
1: Why not yodeling?
0: Or yodeling.
15: I know. It's a bit of a weird question. I can't explain it other than I really enjoyed it. Like, I really enjoyed it as a kid, and it really spoke to me. And I wonder now if young people really get that exposure. I mean, I think they get it a lot in subconscious ways, because when they see a film or they see something on TV, there's always a musical soundtrack, and they're always sort of subconsciously listening to this music, whether they like it or not. But it's just trying to get young people excited about how classical music can open their mind. I mean, I listen to a wide variety of music in general when I'm not singing, and I think that's often because I'm exposed to classical music all the time. So it can be a lot for your brain to just take in, you know, consciously and unconsciously. And so I try and mix it up as much as I can. But I've always had a very deep love of classical music, a deep love of opera in particular, and a deep love of singers and their technique and the way that they do things. And I don't know how to explain that other than I just really like it.
1: Celeste, are you able to maybe take yourself back to that 13, 14-year-old when you were singing in the choir? What advice would you give yourself then, or to another child now, around, you know, the sort of preparation? I'm thinking of I've got a stepdaughter who does singing but doesn't like doing warm-ups. Is there, you know, what sort of advice would you give someone looking to start a career now? And what age sort of seems suitable for singing at this, you know, given that you've sort of reached the peak where you are now?
15: Yeah, well, look, I would say things are never too late. I mean, I only just really feel like I'm, you know, I have this new voice, and I'm getting to 50 soon.

0: constantly change. As a singer, your instrument changes all the time. There's never a day where you're like, this is it. This is the best I'll be. I'm all fixed and this is how I'll be forever, because everything changes. Your body changes. So, look, it'd be really hard. I don't know what I'd say to myself. I think I'd say something along the lines of, like, your journey is not going to be straightforward, but have patience with that. And, you know, I've always said, be a cockroach, don't be a butterfly. You know, don't aim, like, aim for the stuff, great, but, like, realise...
1: Cockroaches live forever. Butterflies have a short cycle.
0: Yeah, exactly. But, yeah, like, you know, like, be realistic about this job. It's a tough industry and it's shrinking all the time. So I would just say, like, yeah, just be patient. Things will happen, but it just will take a while. That's what I'd say. It's about longevity. It's not about trying to be a star and burning out, right? That's not the aim of the game. The aim is it's a long game. So that's what I'd say. And also, okay, you know, you may not do your scales or whatever, but I would also say it's just as important to listen to music as it is to be a part of it. Like, just be some kind of part of it, you know? It doesn't necessarily have to be strict scales or learning the piano. I hated learning the piano as a young kid. So, you know, I would say just enjoy it. Find ways of enjoying it, because that's really what's going to stick in the long run.
2: And Celeste, you performed at the Sydney Opera House, and obviously coming to the Traralgon Gippsland Performing Arts Centre is up there with the Opera House, I would have thought. But am I right in thinking this is actually the first tour that you've done?
0: Well, actually, no. I did this same tour 13 years ago. It's the exact same opera.
2: Oh, wow.
0: And it's really strange because I don't remember it. Because, look, if I'm working with the Australian Opera Chorus, we were trying to work it out the other day. We were doing about maybe about 100, 150 shows a year. So if you times that by 13, that's a lot of shows that I've done since doing this show again. So a lot of it's been wiped from my memory. But I'm just so thrilled to be on tour again. I really enjoyed going to regional places. I really enjoyed the fact that the audience may not necessarily react in the same way as a big audience at the Opera House, Sydney Opera House.
2: Yeah.
0: And that, you know, just enjoy travelling and you know, seeing what the rest of Australia is like, you know. I think living in Sydney, get into a real bubble of what you think Australia is like, and it's really very different.
2: And how different is it? Or what are the challenges of taking a show on the road, for want of a better term, as opposed mm-hmm. to being at a fixed venue for a season? How's it different, and what are some of the challenges?
0: Well, I guess we travel with the set, we travel with our own stage managers, we travel with mech, we travel with electricians. So the whole thing has to be travelled around. And it has to be designed specifically for that kind of travel. So I think those are some of the tricky things. And we're also double cast. We've got two really amazing strong casts, so that one cast can have a bit of a break while the other cast performs. And both casts, I can tell you now, are full of the most amazing singers. So I think all of these regional places are going to get a real treat.
1: Well, we hope that you like our Performing Arts Centre, because it's relatively new. What have we got about? Oh, right. It's under 10 years old.
2: Yeah, okay. Under 5, I would have thought. It's fairly fresh.
1: It's a lot better than the old one.
0: Great. Oh, no, that sounds really exciting. I can't wait. I can't wait to go.
2: And in terms of the musical side of the production, how is that performed?
0: Yeah, so that's the other thing. We bring our own orchestra. It's kind of a I guess a mini orchestra of it's an arrangement of you know, because otherwise we'd be traveling with what, 60 people, which I just don't think is possible.
2: Yeah.
0: So it's a reduced orchestra, and all of those players and everything, we all travel.

0: altogether. And it's great to actually, it's a really good opportunity for us to befriend a lot of instrumentalists that we don't normally get to hang out with. I mean, opera singers and orchestral players are kind of in very different rooms at most times. And then when we get on the stage, they're down there in the pit and we're up on stage. So there's no real camaraderie between, you know, these kind of disciplines. So it's really nice when we get a chance to kind of actually tour with people and get to learn about their instruments and what kind of people they are. It's just, it's a really enjoyable part of the tour.
1: And what about the costumes? Is there sets and costumes, or is it a fairly sparse set?
0: No, well, it is a fairly sparse set, but actually the costumes are riotous and fantastic. It's set in southern Italy somewhere, and it's set in the 1950s. So, the costumes are fantastic. So it won't be, you know, we're hoping that we are keeping everyone entertained all night. Of course, there's surtitles as well, so you will know what's happening. Even though we're speaking in Italian, you know, there'll be translations there, so it'll be right in front of you to translate. It's a beautiful looking show.
1: Sounds perfect. I think I'll book my tickets. How do I book my tickets,
0: great.
1: Bertie?
0: Yeah, well, we'll see you there.
2: Yeah. So the production is on Tuesday, the 21st of July, at GPAC in Trelgan, so the Gippsland Performing Arts Centre. And
3: my microphone's not on. I'll just try again.
0: Yeah.
3: I think I was coughing before. So the production's on Tuesday, the 21st of July, at 7:30 p.m. at the Gippsland Performing Arts Centre, and I went, wow, what really attractive pricing too, $65 for an adult, and I think I can crack a concession with a senior's card as well, Amanda.
4: There you go. I paid to go to the ballet 2 weeks ago, the Regent, which is where Opera Australia would probably perform. This dress circle was $276 each, and so I assume that's what you'd pay in Melbourne.
1: Plus, I'm sure petrol parking. And maybe accommodation or parking.
3: Going out for dinner. Mm. We could do that as well.
4: I encourage anybody who is even half interested to go, because they're getting a very professional production at a bargain price, quite frankly.
0: That's correct, And also you're getting some of the big stars, you know, and stars of the future. I mean, you might be able to say that I was at that performance where some of these, you know, new young singers, you know, I was at their performance. Because there's some real stars, up-and-coming stars in our shows. But I know everybody's watching every dollar at the moment. So, yeah, it's a very affordable way of coming and seeing what, would cost you a lot of money in Sydney.
4: Sure does.
3: And so, yeah. So I should ask, how do you get from venue to venue when you're on the road? Is there the tour bus, or what happens?
0: Yeah, so basically the set gets packed up into a truck, and that goes on the road. So that's often, you know, travelling while we're maybe flying somewhere or busing somewhere. So it will just depend on which venue we're going to, how far away it is. But generally it'll be a combination of like a tour bus or flight.
3: That's fantastic. Are you still there, Celeste, or not?
0: Yeah, I'm here. Good. Can you hear me?
3: Yeah, sorry. Yeah, a bit fuzzy on the call, that was all. I think we're all excited about this production, and as I said, you can get your tickets either. You can go into the Gippsland Performing Arts Centre and purchase them at the ticket box office there, or you can jump online, just look for Gippsland Performing Arts Centre, and you can buy your tickets online. So that the production is on Tuesday, the 21st of July, at Gippsland Performing Arts Centre. So we've been chatting with Celeste Lazarenko, who is a soprano performing in Opera Australia's production of Don Giovanni that's coming to Trelgan. So we really appreciate you taking the time to have a chat with us, Celeste. It's absolutely fascinating. Have we had an opera singer on here before or not?
1: Oh, I'm not sure that we have, but at least we've hit the heights with our first opera singer.
3: We've started at the top. So Celeste, we really appreciate you taking the time to have a chat with us, and we wish you all the best with rehearsals and for the production in Traralgon. So thank you very much.
0: And we'll see you there.
3: Cheers, thank you. Well, guys, that brings us to the end of another show. We caught up with Luke Salienko from La Trobe Community Health Services, who's the manager of addiction services, and a really, interesting but confronting chat, really.
4: It's a real sense of achievement out of his job, I think.
3: Yeah, exactly. And then we had the two politicians in the middle, Jeff Bormann and Darren Cheston. We always appreciate them taking the time to have a chat with. And then we wrapped up the show with Celeste Lazarenko, who is the soprano with Opera Australia, and another fascinating conversation. But that's it, guys. We'll have the business huddle coming up shortly.
4: Great show, I'm told.
3: It's fantastic. Mel does a great job with that program, so stay tuned for the business huddle. And then we have Blues on the Boil, I think at 1 o'clock, and then
1: game of the day.
3: I'm assuming we have the footy on from 2 o'clock. So,
4: do
3: we know what game that is, anyone? Anyway, enough rattling on. It is time for us to go. So we will see you next week with more of Our World This Week. Thanks for joining us.
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8: 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I'm your host, Melanie Kahani. Thank you for joining me today. Did you know that the Business Huddle is now on demand? 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And that's all thanks to Energy Australia. If you're new to the show, the Business Huddle is where we huddle up every week to tackle the messy, exciting, and ever-changing world of business. We dive into the trends that matter, the hurdles we're all facing, and get real insights from our guests.
9: So before we start today, we just have a bit of an on-air disclaimer. So the information discussed in this episode is general in nature and does not constitute personal financial advice. It's been prepared without taking into account anyone's individual objectives, financial situations, or needs. And before acting on any of the information that's discussed today, please seek advice from a licensed professional.
8: So today we're going to do something a little different for the Business Huddle. For the past few weeks, this show has been all about finance. We've called it Finance Month on the Business Huddle, and it's been one of the most valuable series we've run on the program so far. We've had three brilliant guests, each with a different piece of the financial puzzle. Stephen Billick from McMillan's in Traralgon on tax and end of financial year. Jason Lowe from Jason Lowe Mortgage Broking on property and lending. And then last week it was Jaden Allison's from Phillipson's Future Planning on what it actually looks like to build long-term personal wealth as a business owner. So today is your catch-up to round out the month. The best moments from all three conversations brought together in one episode. Because June 30 is just around the corner, and the decisions that you make or don't make in the next few weeks will genuinely matter. So we're going to kick off today with a little bit of AC/DC, Money Talks.

0: ACDC with Money Talk, the best way to sort of start an episode like this today. You're listening to the Business Huddle on Gippsland FM 104.7. And this month we kicked off our finance month with the practical stuff. I guess the things with real deadlines and real consequences if you get them wrong. Stephen Billick was our guest. He's a senior accountant at McMillan's in Traralgon, and he's seen pretty much every financial situation a Gippsland business can land in. But two things about this conversation really stood out. The first was his warning about the end of financial year spending.
1: People can fall into a trap and they hear in the media that, oh, there's an instant asset write-off.
0: Yes.
1: Go and buy all your stuff before the end of the year. And people get caught up in the hype and they'll just go and buy things that they don't really need.
0: Yes. End of financial year is a bit like Black Friday. I'm a marketer, so I get it.
1: Yep.
0: You know, we might not even have a special, but we'll come up with a campaign that's end of financial year clearance. So that must be the hype that you're talking about. It's like spend now, spend now.
1: Yeah, absolutely. And on the technical side, if it's under $20,000, you can buy something and write it off.
0: Yeah.
1: If it's over $20,000, you don't actually get the full tax deduction. You might only get a fraction of that item that you've purchased as a
0: right.
1: tax deduction. So, I mean, you go and buy a car for $50,000, you might only get a few hundred dollars of that as a tax deduction. So you've spent all this money to try and get a tax deduction and it's not really going to work. And then also we probably never advise to just go and buy something simply for the tax deduction.
0: Yeah.
1: You know, it could be a bit of a waste of money. You've got two cars already, you go and buy a third car. Do you really need that third car?
0: Yeah.
1: It might just sit there and depreciate and you lose money. You know, that money could have been better spent elsewhere.
0: So as a marketer, I definitely put my hand up. We absolutely manufacture end of year financial urgency for our clients and it works. But Stephen's point was pretty sharp there. If spending the money isn't going to make your business more money or add something that you might one day sell, it's probably not worth just doing it to reduce a tax bill. The other big thing Stephen flagged was a change that affects every business with employees, and it kicks in on the 1st of July. I'm pretty sure everyone's probably heard of it at this stage, or every business owner's probably heard of it. So if you haven't got this sorted yet, pay attention.
1: From 1st of July 2026, the ATO has introduced a new rule. When you are paid your wages, your employee is supposed to pay your super to your fund within seven working days after paying your wages.
0: Is there any reason why? I mean, I'm not across this, but is there any reason why the government would change that?
1: Yeah, so it's likely that there's a lot of bad eggs out there who don't pay super,
0: right?
1: And don't pay it on time. So this is a way to keep everyone honest, make sure everything is paid correctly and on time. Otherwise, the rules state that it's a month after the end of the quarter that you have to have your super paid. So that's the minimum. So often you've earned the wages, it's not until maybe 3-4 months after that you're actually getting the super paid. So the ATO is adamant that people need to get paid their super, and this is a way to make sure that it happens and just bring it into line with wages. The ATO's version of it is also that it helps with cash flow, because you're not waiting 3 months and then you've got a big super amount to pay and the people can't pay it and then it doesn't get paid. If you're paying as you go, you're in more control of your cash, you're more aware of it and it gets paid as you go. It's not sort of getting 3 months down the line, 4 months down the line, and then you can't pay it.
0: Yeah. Does that also mean that we're earning more money if we're getting more regular payments in our super?
1: Yeah, so that compounding earnings is a good point. So yeah, if you're not waiting 4 months to get the payment, you're starting to earn money straight away.
0: Yeah.
1: So yeah, that's definitely a good point, Mel. And you're likely to start earning more in super on that basis. Yeah.
0: I mean, any way that we can sort of earn more money, especially on super, but yeah, to have that big super change is going to be big. How will that sort of change businesses? Let's say a small business that's a cafe in Traralgon, got a couple of staff. How much extra admin work does that add for these businesses? Or is it fairly standard and easy?
1: Yep. So the software programs these days are set up to do a lot of that for our clients, the businesses.
0: Yeah.
1: So there is initial bit of work to get it all set up. And once it's set up, it's just a process of pressing a few buttons and making sure the payment's made. And if that happens at the same time you're paying your wages, it's an extra 5-10 minutes in the case of most businesses to just do that extra super payment.
2: Yeah.
1: So it shouldn't be a lot of work, Mel, once you're set up, but you do need to get yourself set up. It can be a bit of a cash flow burden on clients and, yes. And something that we're talking to our clients about. All of a sudden you're going from paying wages and then waiting 3 or 4 months to make the payment on the super to all of a sudden bringing all that forward and paying it regularly. So I think we're advising our clients to maybe start doing your payday super from now. So by the time you get to July, when you're supposed to start doing, you're legally obligated to, you're already in the same routine, your same process, and it's not much of a change. You just keep going.
0: So 9 months notice, no concessions, penalties from day one. If you've got staff and you're not set up, this week is the week to fix it. So how do you actually tell the difference between a tax dodge and a smart move? Stephen gave me a really good example for this one.
1: The difference is massive, Mel. And we can pick it straight away. So the clients that would likely want to just come in once a year are the clients that are just preparing their tax returns and the figures just for compliance purposes.
2: Yeah.
1: Not really interested in if they're making money or not. They're happy with what they're doing.
2: Yeah.
1: There's no real strategic plan. They're
2: comfortable.
1: They just, yep, comfortable. Yep. They turn up to work. They do their job. They don't want to pay tax, but they're not that proactive in doing anything.
2: Yeah.
1: And the only time we'll see them is when we're preparing their tax returns.
2: Yeah.
1: So we're going to prepare their BAS, and they just do that because they have to as well.
2: Yeah.
1: On the flip side, the strategic business owners, they're in their reports regularly. They're wanting to understand how they're going, and we'll often take many phone calls throughout the year.
2: Yeah.
1: I want to do this. Where should I do it? How should I do it?
2: Yeah.
1: Is this a good idea? I've heard about this question, or people are doing this. What
2: new
1: does
2: legislation,
1: that mean?
2: New tax break, or an election promise.
1: Exactly. Yep, yeah. Exactly. All those sort of things. They're wanting to understand it. And when we do catch up with them at the end of the year, they want to know where they're at with their tax. How do they reduce it? What are the things they can do? Often they will, these clients that are more strategic, they'll have a budget in place.
2: Mm.
1: They'll have forecasts, as a driver to get to somewhere, to get to where they want to go. And they're monitoring that as they go as well. So you can just tell we're more active with those clients.
2: Yep.
1: They want to get the best out of their business. What shouldn't they be buying? Where are the little, ways they can make a bit of money, and are they making money? They want to know. So you can tell just by the level of conversation, the questions, and how often they want to catch up with us and call us that they are active, and they're the ones that we'll go, we can set up a report for you to access, and they will go and do it, and then they'll call me and say,
2: hey,
1: I'm just in this report, what does this mean?
2: Yeah.
1: And that's fantastic, because that we'd prefer most clients to be active in all their accounting software and looking at things as they go, rather than waiting for us to jump on the phone and say, hey, did you realize you haven't made any money, or hey, you've made all this money, you're going to have a bit of a tax problem. Oh,
2: yeah,
1: didn't know. What do I need to do? They're already aware of it. So the difference is massive, Mel.
2: Yeah.
1: And you can see the results at the end of the day. The ones that do the strategic planning are the ones who will generally have some money at the end of it.
0: Stephen and the team at McMillan's are in Traralgon. You can find them online, mcmillans.com.au. And now from tax to property, because a lot of us are sitting with questions about the market right now and not quite sure what to believe. But first, we are going to have a quick break, and we'll be back right after this.

0: And that was Kelly Clarkson with Since You've Been Gone. You're listening to The Business Huddle on 104.7 Gippsland FM, your community connection. And we've been discussing Finance Month, and we're doing a special episode today where we're wrapping everything up. Jason Lowe is the director of Jason Lowe Mortgage Broking in Traralgon. He's been helping people navigate home loans, investment finance, and refinancing here in the Latrobe Valley for about 20 years. And it was this really grounding conversation that really stood out to me because there's a lot of noise in the market right now, especially with the rate cut that we didn't get on Tuesday this week. That's fine, but I feel like Jason really got to cut through some important information.
1: It is a challenging time at the moment for buyers. Yeah. With a few different factors at play.
0: Yeah.
1: Interest rates are getting high due to inflation and world events, and speculation rates may need to go higher.
0: What's the speculation rate? Oh, the speculation is.
1: Speculation is that they may need to go higher.
0: Right.
1: So, yeah.
0: Great.
1: Higher rates mean people are cautious as you know, cost of living's high and interest rates getting high. That makes people sort of slow down a little.
0: Yeah.
1: And people's borrowing capacity is lower when rates are high.
0: Because there's less money in the bank.
1: Yeah, for sure. So that can be limiting for first home buyers and investors.
0: Definitely.
1: Their capacity changes quite a bit when rates are high.
0: Yeah.
1: During COVID times, for a different example, interest rates were really low. You could borrow money at 2%.
0: Yeah.
1: And people's capacity was much higher.
0: There
1: was a lot more activity because people had higher capacity.
0: What are they sitting at around now?
1: Around 6.15, 6.2 is the average sort of a rate at the moment. During COVID, it was 2%.
0: Yeah, so, crazy.
1: Yeah, very different.
0: Yeah. So interstate investors are moving into Gippsland because they see it as good value. Good for sellers, harder for locals trying to get into the lower end of the market. So what does Jason say to the people who've been sitting on the fence waiting for that perfect moment?
1: Picking the perfect time is very hard.
0: Yeah.
1: So that's...
0: If we had the crystal ball.
1: Yeah, crystal ball stuff. Property prices are fairly steady. They tend not to fluctuate huge amounts.
0: Yeah.
1: So property prices usually ease a little when interest rates are high, which is where we are now.
0: Yeah.
1: And then they may rise again when rates go down and competition picks up and activity picks up. That'll potentially cause properties to go up a little bit in value.
0: Yeah.
1: So my advice is the sooner people buy the property, the sooner they can stop paying rent and, you know, move forward thinking like that.
0: Yeah, yeah. It just, you know, to not have an idea. So there isn't a certain time that's good to buy.
1: When you can afford to, that's my advice. As soon as you can afford to, the sooner you get in, the better. It's not, you know, the perfect time. I don't know that it exists.
0: It doesn't exist. So basically, when you can afford to, it's as simple as that. Now, for anyone who already has a mortgage, Jason had a message I think is worth stopping for too.
1: Reviewing your loans. For example, if you have a $500,000 mortgage and you can get the rate dropped by 1%, which can happen over time, if you don't contact your bank, rates go up and they don't necessarily, they come back down, they don't always pass on the drop.
0: Yeah.
1: If you've got a $500,000 loan and you can save 1%, that'll save you $5,000 a year. So
0: yeah, that's
1: $100
0: huge.
1: A week in interest saving. That would be interesting to anyone.
0: Yeah.
1: And I help people do that regularly. Property investors can get, you know, busy and don't look at their loans, and over time, a review. I have good meetings with people, and they get very excited when I show them how much we can save.
0: Definitely.
1: By negotiating with their bank or refinancing.
0: So is that something that mortgage brokers typically do? Like you can work with the bank to negotiate on behalf of your client?
1: That's right. So if we introduce the loan, if I did the loan for that client, then the bank will talk with me.
0: Yeah.
1: If it's a loan that's not written by the broker, then the banks will only talk to the customer. So if you're dealing with a broker, I guess you've got someone else on your side to negotiate who knows what to do and what to ask for.
0: Yeah.
1: In that regard. Also, consolidating debts and saving interest on loan, it's as good as cash in the pocket. So
0: right.
1: It can only benefit you.
0: Yeah.
1: Banks will very rarely, if ever, ring a client and say offer to drop their interest rate. They Don't make unreal profits by doing that, as opposed to a broker who's there to work in the client's best interest and make sure you have a good deal.
0: So one free meeting with somebody like Jason could save you $5,000 a year. You can find Jason Lowe, mortgage broker in Traralgon, and we're crossing to the news right now, but stay with us because when we come back, I have the conversation from Finance Month that I think ties everything all together. And we're talking wealth, not just tax, not just mortgages, actually building something for yourself. Back right after this.

0: National Radio News.
1: Hello, I'm David Cameron. The US military says it carried out strikes against Iran in response to an attack on a commercial ship in the Strait of Hormuz on Thursday, which American officials said was violating the ceasefire agreement. A statement on social media said US aircraft struck missile and drone storage locations and coastal radar sites. Iran's Revolutionary Guard said it targeted US military positions in the region in response. Here's the BBC's Sarah Smith.
2: It does show you, I think, just how determined Donald Trump is to try and make sure that the Strait of Hormuz is open to commercial traffic. That was the main priority for him, the reason why they were able to strike this memorandum of understanding with Iran. He made quite a lot of concessions to get there. He wants the price of oil to keep falling and global trade to be restarted as a result of this. And what we don't know is how this is going to affect the ongoing talks that are trying to get to a final resolution of this conflict.
1: Meantime, Energy Minister Chris Bowen says the latest dispute needs to be resolved quickly.
3: There's a lot more, obviously, to go, and we just need to remain focused on our own task and ensuring our own fuel security during this international upset.
1: In his weekly update on fuel reserves, Mr. Bowen says Australia has 44 days' worth of petrol, 37 of diesel and 29 of jet fuel in reserve. The Venezuelan authorities say more than 900 people are now known to have died in two huge earthquakes that struck last week. As the United Nations says, more than 50,000 remain unaccounted for. Gabriel Vocal is deputy representative at UNICEF Venezuela.
4: When it comes to logistical challenges, these exist, of course. For example, the biggest airport of the capital city here in Caracas has been severely damaged. But UNICEF and partners find ways to get in aid through road, through air and through boat. So solutions are always possible.
1: A Tasmanian MP says the push to protect a northwest Tasmanian island is being taken to the stage today. This afternoon, artists and speakers will be in Wynyard bringing attention to the risks posed by a wind farm project on nearby Robbins Island in Bass Strait. Member for Braddon, Craig Garland, says the Labor Party had been ready to nominate the island and surrounding areas for international wetland protection 26 years ago, but it hasn't progressed.
5: Robbins Island has twice the amount of birds than the other 9 or 10 sites already protected, and yet it's still sitting there waiting for that protection.
1: As much of Europe continues to swelter under an extreme heat wave, the German Weather Service has recorded temperatures exceeding 41 degrees Celsius. In France, music festivals and street parties, including Paris Pride, have been cancelled, and the sale and public consumption of alcohol in the French capital has been limited. In the Netherlands, the Dutch Weather Service issued a red alert because of the heat for the first time in its history. To sport, and Australian tennis player Maya Joint will launch her Wimbledon campaign against 7-time champion Serena Williams. At age 44, Williams is making a comeback to the tournament in both the singles and doubles competitions. Australia's top-ranked men's player Alex de Minaur has drawn Argentinian Roman Barrachaga for his opening match. In round 4 of the Super Rugby women's competition, Queensland Reds host the ladder leaders Fiji and Drua this afternoon, Western Force and the Waratahs will meet in Perth.
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10: 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I'm Melanie Kahani, and finance wrap-up month continues. And coming up is a conversation that changes how you think about your business, not just your tax return. So Jaden Allison is the Principal Financial Advisor and CFP, which is a Certified Financial Planner at Phillipson's Future Planning. And they have offices in Sale, Traralgon and Foster. And Phillipson's has been part of the Gippsland business community since about 1975. So they've been around for a while. And what makes Jason's perspective a bit different is that at the end of 2024, he became an equity holder in the practice himself. So he's not just advising business owners, he actually is one. And this conversation made me stop and think about my own situation in a way that the tax and lending conversations didn't. Before we get into it, it's a reminder that everything discussed today is general in nature and not personal finance advice. Please speak to a licensed professional before acting on anything that you hear. But let's start with something that Jaden said that I think will land for a lot of you.
11: The second thing I see, which this is going to be a bit more controversial, but is the lack of selfishness in some business owners. Now, this sounds bad, but what I really just mean is self-prioritization. You're fantastic at rocking up every day and giving your blood, sweat and tears and paying yourself little sometimes or next to nothing.
10: Yeah.
11: You know, paying all your suppliers, paying your employees and hoping that there's going to be something left for you at the end
10: paying
11: of the day.
10: Paying the tax man,
11: yeah. Yeah, paying the tax man. And you know, I see all too often, which is quite sad, that business owners give everything and they haven't built anything for themselves.
10: So paying everybody first and hoping that there's something left, I definitely think most business owners heard that and felt it. Jaden's answer starts with something that sounds boring, but it's actually one of the most powerful tools a business owner has available, superannuation.
11: Superannuation is really just an ownership structure that the government allows us to use that has concessionally taxed treatment of up to 15%. You know, and the thing that I would encourage for the listeners is when you're looking at super and when you're trying to consider is that a good option for you or not, just consider how much tax you pay in your own name or in your various business entities and compare that with the 15% tax rate of super. You know, and if you've got a spare dollar to invest or you're looking to make a dollar with your investments,
10: yeah,
11: you know, having the 15% super tax rate deducted from it versus, you know, anywhere from 16% up to 45% in your own name.
10: Yeah.
11: At the end of the day, it means you're going to keep more of the returns that your money is making, and therefore the compound growth rate is going to be a lot higher. So,
10: you just got to wait until you're 60, 70.
11: yeah, correct. So it is a fine balancing act, knowing what to do. And you know, superannuation is only one of a few, tax planning strategies out there, but it's certainly one that, you know, with the power of compound growth, with the power of a little, focus on it in your early years, your 60-year-old self will thank you for it. Look, I think the name of the game with super is, use your contribution caps to your advantage and do it slowly over time, coupled with, holding your super in a good quality fund that's reasonable on fees and performing well. And it should lead to a pretty good outcome in the end.
10: 15% versus up to 45% in your own name. When you put it like that, it's a pretty compelling argument. Now, something that came up in our conversation that I wasn't expecting was AI, which, as you probably know, if you listen to this show, is something I think a lot about in my work at Three Little Birds. And Jaden had a take on AI and financial advice that I thought was worth sharing.
11: I guess from my own perspective, I'm a big believer in, you know, AI and its ability to change the world, hopefully
10: Same.
11: For the better and not the worse.
10: Yep.
11: You know, I just reflect on the efficiencies it's given me in my own life. But I think like all things, you know, you need to proceed with caution and always a healthy level of skepticism, especially when you're using the free version of any of the major AIs, you know, ChatGPT or Claude or Microsoft Copilot.
10: Yeah.
11: They're free for a reason. And realistically, you've got to understand that AI, when it answers a question you've got, is going out to the World Wide Web to a source of some sort.
10: Yeah.
11: You want to make sure that the sources that it's referencing are of the highest quality, especially
10: yeah.
11: if you're asking it, you know, what the superannuation contribution caps are, or validating any of the tax planning strategies an accountant's giving you.
12: Certainly
11: make sure it's not going to Wikipedia. It's going to the ATO website or something reputable. But, you know, the way I see AI from a consumer perspective, you know, a consumer who is, seeing a professional advisor or an accountant, is that that consumer is going to come to our meetings more informed.
12: Yeah.
11: They're going to have access to information a lot quicker than they have in the past, you know, and keep in mind, we've had, you know, a Google search function for decades now, but you've still had to go sifting through the top search results to find the answer, where now AI at the click of a button is giving you a summarized answer on something. So I think as professionals, we're very pragmatic and realize that our customers are going to be more engaged. They're going to verify what we say a lot more. They're even going to come to us and present ideas based on what AI has maybe suggested or pointed them in the direction. So I don't see AI as a threat personally, because if, as a professional, if you're emphasizing your, you know, human relationships and the human experience you're giving your customers, you know, at this stage, AI can't sit across from a table and empathize and have tough conversations and understand your family history and all those sorts of things.
10: So it's that human element. I think that's true in marketing too. The tools help, but the relationship is the thing. Now, I want to get to the question Jaden put to us that I think every business owner should be asking themselves, not just at tax time, but whenever they're about to spend money, really. It's a simple question, but the answer isn't always very comfortable.
11: I do quite often find that there is a bit of a grey area between people spending just to save tax and people who spend with one eye on growing their wealth. And it is a pretty clear distinction, in my opinion. And so I think I'll share some examples, which I think are probably two pretty contrasting ones around, you know, business owners who have one eye on saving tax and one and the other who has one eye on growing their wealth. But realistically, you know, growing your wealth can take various forms, and, you know, it'll often depend on do clients have a very profitable business with a lot of free cash flow that they can allocate to other sources?
12: Ideally, yes.
11: Yeah, further to that, does the client have a tolerance for debt and leverage, you know, being that they can buy investment properties in negative gear, although that's come under a bit of flak recently. So it does take different forms for different people based on their own risk preferences, but also the business that is the cash cow, allowing them to grow their wealth. So it does take a few different shapes. But I guess the two examples I'll share and then I'll come in with the overarching theory. But, you know, one example is a farmer who's had a tax planning meeting with their accountant. And, you know, as we know, it's pretty typical of farmers to want to, you know, spend money on prepaying expenses or improve the infrastructure on their land you know, add fertilizer or any other thing like that to try and improve the pasture. In terms of money spent, you know, there is an element of tax saving there, which will leave to the accountants to determine the proportion of deductibility and all those sorts of things. But realistically, that farmer in the following year or the corresponding period is hoping for some sort of dollar uplift in the profit that their farm generates in the following year.
12: Yeah.
11: Or they're hoping that it adds a dollar to the saleable value of the asset, being the land or anything like that. So, you know, farmers in a way, as we know, are quite often cash poor, asset rich.
12: Yes.
11: But what we're seeing a lot in, you know, especially recent years is farms selling for, you know, astronomical prices, and there's a lot of other supply and demand forces at play there. But realistically, farms with good infrastructure on them and good quality productive pastures are a very saleable asset at the end of the day. So in that example, we can see someone who's spending money on tax planning but is building a saleable asset at the end of it. The other example is a very successful trades business who, again, sits down for tax planning with their accountant and is deliberating over whether they upgrade their fleet of trade vehicles, you know, especially when the vehicles they've got are only a couple of years old. The critical question I'd be asking that client would be, well, by upgrading your vehicles, which are not really old,
12: there's nothing wrong with them.
11: Nothing wrong with them. Is that going to lead to a dollar more of profit generation in the next year, or is it going to lead to an increase in the saleable value of your business?
12: Right.
11: So, you know, you can argue back and forth on that one, but I do think option one is probably the clearer winner there.
12: Yeah.
11: So again, the theory or the thing that maybe the challenge that I want to leave the listeners with is, You know, when it comes to spending money to save tax with end of financial year in mind, I think you've got to ask yourself, for every dollar that I spend trying to save tax, is it actually going towards building my wealth?
10: And there it is. Is every dollar I'm spending actually building something? That's the question. And it connects directly back to what Stephen said at McMillan's. Make sure there's a business case, not just a tax case. But before I bring it home with the pro tips from the episode, one more grab, this one from Jason Lowe, because I think it ties everything in perfectly.
13: Self-employed people just need to show that they're profitable. So showing that you're profitable will give the bank more comfort.
10: Yep.
13: That you can afford to borrow more money.
10: Yeah.
13: If businesses are showing losses, it's very hard for a bank to justify how they can afford to take on more debt, like a purchase of a property.
10: Right.
13: So showing a profit and being able to pay yourself a wage within your business is important, because obviously there's living costs as well.
10: Yeah.
13: And just showing a profit is a starting point. I speak to lots of self-employed people, and they can tend to get fixated on not paying any tax, which is awesome. It's good not to pay tax, but if you're not paying any tax, you probably won't have any capacity to borrow. So if you want to buy a property or invest in something for the business,
10: you've got to pay the tax.
13: Yeah, you've got to be paying tax and showing that you're earning money to be able to lend.
10: Right.
13: And brokers have access to lenders that specialise in self-employed people. So if you go to a bank and they aren't able to help you, talk to a mortgage broker, and we have access to lenders that aren't big banks that specialise in the self-employed, and they have alternative document solutions where, I can talk to people and show them other options if the banks are saying no.
10: So that's it. Show a profit. Know your numbers, pay your tax. Three very different guests, three different disciplines, all coming back to the same things, which actually brings me to the pro tip. So the pro tip is, if there's one thread running through, I guess, all three conversations we've had this month, it's definitely this. The most financially secure business owners in Gippsland aren't the ones who scramble at tax time. They're the ones that are actually paying attention all year round. They're paying attention to their numbers, to their lending, and to whether the business they're pouring everything into is also building something for themselves personally. In marketing, we talk about, I guess, the difference between reactive and strategic. And a reactive business only does marketing when sales are slow, but a strategic business actually builds brand equity quietly, usually in the background, and consistently over time. So when they do need to show up, they've already got something to show. And I think your personal finances are exactly the same. The business owners who end up with real wealth aren't the ones who made one brilliant move at June 30. They're the ones who gave their financial team a really long runway and stayed curious about their numbers and kept asking the questions Jaden puts to us. Is every dollar I'm spending actually building something? So I guess my tip this week is simple. Book the conversation that you've been putting off, whether it's with your accountant, your mortgage broker, or a financial planner. Not next financial year, not when things slow down. Do it this week, because the best time to start was probably a year ago, and the second best time is today. And that is the pro tip for this week.

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They've got offices in Sale, Traralgon, and Foster. And just another disclaimer, nobody that we have talked to this month is a paid affiliate of the Business Huddle. 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
1: Yeah, it's definitely like he's just cruising for bruising.
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5: 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We'll be on air every second Saturday between 12 and 12.30, I think. And we look forward to putting out a show that you'll enjoy. My name is Gil Tipping, and I'll be hosting. And I have in the studio with me Dan Caffrey. Hi, Dan.
6: Hi, Gil. Hi, listeners.
5: Yes, and Phil Raymond is here too. Hi, Phil.
7: Hello, Gil. Good to be on the show.
5: Great. Great to have you here. Okay, so Dan, we'll go to you first to talk about the Latrobe Valley Sustainability Group, how it started, how it came to be, and what was your role, and a little bit about that.
6: Yeah, I think the how it came to be is because a lot of us, a lot of group, a lot of people that I associated with actually were very concerned about climate change. This is the common thing that brought us together.
5: This and, was in 2009.
6: Yeah, well, 2008 actually, and then we talked about it for a long while, and then got a group together and a committee about the end of 2008. Our first meeting was February the 4th, 2009, and we had 60 people turn up.
5: Wow. Wow, that's a good turn up. And you've been there all the way through, Dan?
6: Yes. Unfortunately, the 59 others weren't. we're still going today, and new members coming along all the time, and sometimes dying.
5: Okay,
6: but we've got a select quorum of people, and there's always someone to do the letter writing, do the organising and stuff like that that we do.
5: I must say I've only been a member a short time myself, but I really enjoy the meetings. So what was it? What would you like to talk some more about your motivation, Dan?
6: Yeah, well, I think my motivations go back to about 1983 when I was backpacking around Europe, and I ended up in Iceland milking cows, and I visited a my boss actually took me out for one of these Sunday drives we did to a place on the coast where there's a bridge and a glacier was there going into the sea. But he said that he was there in 1938 when the bridge was opened, and they had to cut away the ice from the bridge to make the bridge. And here it was, the ice, the nearest ice is about 60 metres back into the hillside. So it didn't raise too much of an alarm with me then. But
5: it registered, though.
6: Yeah, well, it's pretty,
5: pretty
6: amazing
5: dramatic
6: sight.
5: Change. Yeah.
6: And a few years later, I actually started a science degree, and someone mentioned global warming. And it just hit me like a thunderbolt. But thought put, this...
5: joined the dots.
6: Yeah, all thought of this glacier in Iceland. And, we're waiting so many years for action to be taken after, people like Maggie Thatcher were saying this is the greatest challenge for humanity. 1991.
5: Yes.
6: And we got to 2007 with Kevin 07 election. All of a sudden we had Kyoto signed, but what else was happening? We're actually, you know, going backwards in some respects, because what tipped us over the edge to form this group was that Keppel Prince had just laid off hundreds of workers over at Warrnambool, and they were making wind turbine towers. And at the same time, Vestas, who are making the nacelles for wind turbines, they had cleared off to New Zealand.
5: So this was no demand in Australia. Is that why they closed down?
6: Yeah, they couldn't. It wasn't profitable because there wasn't enough wind development happening. Yeah.
5: So, okay.
6: Yeah.
5: So, Phil, we come to you. How long have you been in the group for, and what is your story and your motivation?
7: Well, thanks, Gil. Yes, I joined the group in, I think it was 2014, and I think my initial interest was because of having a strong concern about the way in which our society, many modern Western societies, just do waste so many of our important resources, such as water, energy, food. I think in the case of water, for instance, just think about how much irrigation water is lost through our system of open channels, which at least now are gradually being replaced by closed systems. Similarly, enormous wastage of food with supermarkets' quest for the perfect tomato and the perfect unblemished apple and so forth. So I just had a conviction that we should be living better by, firstly, using renewable rather than depleting resources, and secondly, by cutting back the level of use of many of them, which would certainly improve availability for future generations.
5: All of it aimed at improving sustainability of what humans are doing.
7: Indeed.
5: Mm. Okay, so Dan, back to you. What are some of the things that the sustainability group's been involved in?
6: Well, I think you know, originally there were three subgroups, and there was one that involved just doing things locally, liaising with the council and other businesses to become more sustainable. And they actually got the yellow bins, recycle bins, in the plaza at Traralgon back in about 2010. There was another group that was more practically minded, and they, you know, probably more hands-on with, you know, worm farms, recycling stuff and at home and that type of thing. And, you know, they, if you could imagine land care, I think a lot of land care people came into that as well. But the other group was the advocacy group, and that's basically what we do today. Our first big challenge was when they wanted to build the HRL integrated dual gas combined cycle power station at the old Energy Brick site.
5: Mm-hmm.
6: And so we campaigned along with many, many other environmental organisations, and even a lot of locals who weren't involved in any organisation, they were pretty much against this. And yeah, so we appeared before panel and you know, put our views across, and actually we had you know, people like the EPA sort of agreeing with us, that type of thing. After that there was the Lock the Gate movement, so over about 3 year period we you know, a lot of us were furiously involved with that, with not only going around visiting farmers, but also, you know, door knocking and signing, getting people to sign petitions and stuff on the, you know, local, you know, streets of the of Traralgon and Morwell. And then, you know, we've been organising some demonstrations in front of parliamentarians' offices and making submissions, and a lot of submissions some years. And we've actually appeared recently in front of two parliamentary public inquiries, the Senate inquiry into nuclear power, and also into the integrity of media reporting on climate change and renewable energy.
5: As I've noticed your letters in the paper, Dan, the first thing I look for when I get the Express these days.
6: Well, I'm not the only one that writes letters,
5: no.
6: But I try and get in very regularly if I can.
5: It's a bit of a contested space.
6: Oh, yes.
5: So perhaps I should... I'm the only one that's sort of non-tertiary educated here, but I'm just as convinced as Dan and Phil of the importance of action. What inspired me was a story I read or heard or watched somewhere about Native Indians in America who were in the practice of planting trees in strategic places in the hope that seven generations ahead of them, their descendants would have a nice place to be in the shade, or perhaps the stock could be in the shade. At the heart of that is the idea of looking after future generations, and that appeals to me greatly. And so that's...
6: Well, that's a good story of intergenerational equity and sustainability, the real definition of sustainability.
5: You've got to have it. You've got to be committed to it, though, thinking like that, not of just what's happening next year, but what's going to happen 100 years from now and what can we do?
6: Well, I think a lot of native societies actually did think that way. And, the Australian Aborigines as well, how they managed the land. And it was always there that they had actually, things that the basic principles they worked on was that you didn't steal from present generation, didn't steal from future generations. You don't exhaust, not that they had the ability to do that, non-renewable resources, and we don't change the ecosystem in ways which devalue the planet and make life and more difficult for those generations to follow far into the future. It's about intergenerational equity, truly.
5: Now, Dan, I've heard you tell me a little story about the history of people, which demonstrates what we're trying to say. Perhaps you can tell us that.
6: Yeah, well, just to demonstrate the time, eras and so forth, that, since humanity became civilised, that, going back to biblical times, we know that stories from the Bible about, 4,000 or 5,000 years ago, maybe at the most. And so just imagine if God had promised the chosen people that, lead them to a land of coal, oil and gas instead of to a land of milk and honey. And this is ignoring the ever more evident impacts of climate change, and that would have led to a collapse, environmental collapse. But anyway, if that was the case, for the last 3,000 or so years, humans would have had to rely entirely on the natural elements of wind, sun, tides, hydro, geothermal, all of these energy sources to provide for our needs. And, when you consider that all of these things are gone after about 600 years, I mean, the Department of Energy in America has said we've got about maybe 50 to 75 years of gas left. Oil will be very hard to find and expensive by 2050, and maybe about 400 or 500 years of coal. So you can see that story was there to demonstrate that these are very transient, these things. They will be exhausted and future generations won't be able to use them. we still have plenty of milk and honey, don't we?
5: Yes, we do. So we need to do what nature does and live in a way which is sustainable. I don't think I've expressed that very well. But well, there's a cycle of recycling which we need to employ.
6: Well, we can look to nature for that. And, you know, the environment has evolved over the last, you know, billion years since life has been on the planet. It's always evolving. But, you know, it takes thousands, hundreds of thousands of years to change often. So, you know, if we look at nature, it's given us the example. It's given us the template to work off because we have producers which convert the sunlight from the sun into energy, and it does that by photosynthesis, makes plant material. And then you have a whole heap of herbivore animals which each eat plants, and then carnivore animals which eat them. And, of course, omnivores, like humans, we can eat plants and animals. Mm. So, you know, you got your, you know, three levels or four levels there. But the vital one never gets talked about, and they're the recyclers. Mm. Okay, so it's these get their energy from decomposing and eating dead things, eating feces and processing them into the basic elements so that new plant life can develop and the whole cycle starts over again.
5: Okay. So perhaps we could come to you, Phil. How would you express how you would like to see us live as humans on the planet?
7: Well, I think it's useful to try to relate what Dan has just described about the cycle of nature, to relate that to the way that our human society functions, or perhaps should function in the future. So we could think of the producers as being people like farmers and fisher folk and perhaps miners. Then manufacturers are perhaps like the herbivores and the service industries. And I guess there are limits to this analogy in that just about all humans probably are a combination of producers and consumers. But nevertheless, the really important point is the way our present society operates, the recyclers are really only a very small segment of the economy. And so the important thing really is that from now on we need to grow that sector of the economy to match the output and activity of the producers and consumers so that we get to a circular economy just as the cycle of nature ensures that there's been a dynamic equilibrium going on for many millions of years.
5: So we've got a handle on it in that we know about green and yellow bins and red bins. We've started the process, but it hasn't really dawned on us as a society, I don't think, that it's essential for our continued success as a species, I guess, and for the planet.
7: Oh, certainly there's really a very long way to go.
5: Hmm. Okay, so...
6: Yeah, I think we can, you know, make greater efforts to recycle all metals, for one.
5: Okay.
6: You know, the gold and silver are often extracted from mobile phones and things like that. increasingly solar panels as well.
5: Well, you've actually told me, Dan, that in our region we do have a solar a treatment works for recycling solar panels. Do you want to tell us about that?
6: Well, that is very local. That's just out at Kilmainey, about 30k from here. So they recycle old solar panels that have been damaged on the big solar farms and, you know, people that have upgraded or something like that. But they get all the aluminium out for a start, the frames. All the glass is recycled, but it basically is crushed up very fine sand. So you've got very fine sand and different size grains of sand. So that has a useful input into society as well. You can sell that. And they have all the silicon, and that's there to make silicon chips and solar panels once more. And, of course, there's silver and sometimes gold, and there's some rare earths also that they can recover from these panels as well.
5: Okay, so I wouldn't mind going out to visit that facility one day, Dan. We might get round to that.
6: Yeah, I'll see if we can organise something.
5: Okay. So what we need to try and do is copy what nature's been doing for millennia.
6: Yeah, well, we don't have to copy exactly. I mean, you take the case of aluminium, where 90% of the energy required for aluminium getting into blocks is actually putting enough energy in, electrical energy, to displace the oxygen away from the aluminium atoms. So when we recycle aluminium, we don't have to turn it back into bauxite. We've already got the pure aluminium. It's just a matter of putting it back into ingots. And that's one of these synergistic ways in which you can have recycling, and it's actually ends up being a cheaper product because, you know, you've done most of the recycling already initially.
5: So we really need to, as a society, think about a plan for every single thing that's manufactured to find a secondary use or somehow return to the soil.
6: Well, you look at nature. I mean, there's niches for so many, hundreds of thousands of different species. They've all got some role in nature. Recycling, you've got detritivores and scavengers like crows and things like that. And the next level is these sort of macroscopic things that beetles and maggots and that actually recycle further, break down the plant material further and old dead things and worms in the soil and all the other soil bacteria. So all of these are specialised, have a specialised role in recycling. And human society, we don't have to go to the extent that nature does, but,
5: But we have that as a primary function of our, the way we operate, that we have to have a plan that everything we make or do doesn't have a bad effect on ongoing.
6: Yeah, well, that's, cradle to the grave type thinking when in manufacturing. So there has to be a plan to actually reuse, recycle, or, the product that you make, and it's not actually just end up in a tip somewhere. Mm.
5: So, Phil, do you got any more reflections you'd like to bring to us?
7: Well, I guess I'll just pick up the point that we need to focus on fossil fuels and their usage, because they're certainly the main source of global warming, and hence the real need to continue phasing them out as soon as possible. That's of course the reason why we have to build renewable energy infrastructure as quickly as we can. I suppose I'm particularly keen to see the development in our region off the South Gippsland coast of offshore wind farms, which will help to balance up the supply of electrical energy across the whole 24 hours of the day. We do desperately need to balance the very good progress with electricity generation from solar PV, which of course functions optimally across the 6 or 7 hours between about 9 a.m. and 4 p.m. But we can't hope to generate the amounts of electricity required, particularly with the advent of things like data centres, without providing more energy for complementing the use of big batteries, for instance, by increasing the production of wind energy. It's an interesting issue because there's a deal of opposition to locating onshore wind farms, for example, too close to residential areas. So it does seem logical that offshore wind farms would overcome that problem. I guess one aspect of that is that it's certainly more expensive to construct an offshore wind turbine. The great advantage we have in this region is that Bass Strait probably has the most consistent wind patterns in the whole of the country for wind generation. And so the group is really very keen to see more rapid progress on that front.
5: And offshore wind has been long established in Europe.
7: Indeed.
5: Very successfully so. We've got good models to follow there.
6: Well, I think Bass Strait's the best wind resource in the world. There's a capacity factor of offshore is about, it's better than power stations, a lot of the coal-fired power stations, around 70%. Mm. So that's over a year. Yeah. And, this is why the companies that are involved are so keen to proceed with it.
5: Mm. Well, I think not very good on facts, a science person, but the wind farm that's proposed in Bass Strait will provide about 20% of the energy needed for Melbourne. Is that, have I got that right?
6: Well, the first one will, yeah.
5: Yeah.
6: 2 gigawatt wind farm, and that's Star of the South.
5: Okay, so renewable energy is really doing quite well. And one thing that we had resolved to do was to get a reading from how much renewable energy is going into the grid when we're on air.
6: Yeah, we are not pretending to be live. It's actually 5 or about 5:30, but we still do 28% renewable after all the sun's gone down and just popped up to 29%. And so I think during the day it would have been well over 60, and that's about for most days. And in summertime it gets up to well over 75% for at least 3 or 4 hours most days.
5: So the batteries that are going gangbusters at the moment, aren't they? They seem to be meeting that need of during the day having stored energy.
6: Absolutely, yeah, yeah. And Yeah, I suppose we're getting towards the end.
5: Towards the end, so
6: it's good to finish on a high note, and that's renewable energy each year is increasing and is bringing our prices down. I think we can look forward to, with more wind, solar, big batteries, pumped hydro coming online, then we'll all be paying less for our electricity, helping our industries, helping our farmers. And we can talk about a lot more of that in the future episodes.
5: Yes, yes, it's a huge subject. So I think we're going to put on a track, Dan?
6: Yes. We've got the Bushwhackers performing one of their songs when they were campaigning, I think. Well, they took certainly an empathy to the Lock the Gators.
5: Okay.
6: So we'll bid everyone adieu. And,
5: okay. Well, thanks, Phil and Dan. This is Gil signing off. We'll see you in a fortnight.
6: Cheerio.
7: Yes, thanks a lot, Gil, for
0: Gippsland FM presents live local footy. 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Saturday, it's Hillend taking on Newborough. Hillend taking the win last week to claim fifth spot. A win from Newborough this week would see them jump into the top six. How's it going to play out? 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

I would have liked to be a banker, but my math's not exactly up to speed. I wanted to be a stock market analyst, but hell, I can hardly read. I asked to be a diplomat, but those diplomat guys were not impressed.

but somehow it never worked out right. Oh, and I joined the National Guard, but just because I really didn't want to fight. I wanted to be a lawyer, but they wouldn't let

0: Well, welcome to Blues on the Boil. Good to have your company this afternoon, and also welcome those of you who are listening online. 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We started off with the Siegel Schwoll Band, as they are called, the underqualified blues. So we got an hour of blues this afternoon. I'm going to get right into it with a little bit of ZZ Top. There's a number called Brown Sugar. Starts off slow, gets going a little later on.
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5: Good morning.

Yes, his name is Ben Catley. The song is called Move Fast. Look him up, good Australian blues musician. And as many people know, I play a lot of Australian artists and bands on this particular program. And I'm going to keep on doing that with Lightning Jack. This is a song called Freight Train from his album Tone River.

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is Matty T. Hall. I should say Matty T. Wall. There you go. W-A-L-L. Burning up, burning down. And also in there, Magic Nick, Right Where You Wanted Me. Started off with Lightning Jack and a song called Freight Train. You're listening to Blues on the Boil on Gippsland FM. Just a reminder that this Sunday, I should say tomorrow, is the last Sunday of the month, which means that the Gippsland Rhythm and Blues Club monthly blues jam will be holding their jam at the Newborough RSL. Starts at 2 in the afternoon. Tomorrow afternoon, it's going to be a good one. We're going to have a sausage sizzle this time, so you've got plenty of food there if you want to have some drinks and some food. But you can get up and play some blues if you like. You know, just bring along your guitar or your bass. Drums are set up, ready to go. Keyboards, whatever you like, and play some blues with a few other people. You can do a solo even if you're that way inclined. Or you can come along and just enjoy an afternoon of live music. So that's tomorrow afternoon at the Newborough RSL. Starts at 2 in the afternoon, and also have a sausage sizzle there if you're that way inclined also to have a sausage in an afternoon. It's all good, some fun. This is Dolly Brown. All the King's Horses, and yes.

Olivia Lay, Tram Stop Blues. And Olivia will be playing at the Forge Theatre in Bairnsdale next Saturday. That's the 4th of July. She'll be over in Bairnsdale at the Forge Theatre starting at 7 o'clock.

Yeah, that was Roshani. The song was called Holy Water. If you want to see, you can, you can see her live if you're prepared to go to Switzerland in Biel. In Switzerland, she'll be there at the Summerfest on Sunday, the 5th of July. Also in there, Oz Hart. And the song is called Woolshed Blues. Sean Klinger, Mistreated.

Shotgun Sam and his world famous blues band Six Bullets. Just a reminder that the Blues Club will be having their blues jam tomorrow afternoon, so it'll be sausages and blues starting at 2 o'clock at the Newborough RSL. Thanks for listening, enjoying the blues. I'll be back with some more Blues on the Boil next week. Stay tuned for the live football broadcast. I'll take you through the afternoon. Have a great weekend. See you next time.

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1: Don't be mistaken by thinking that today's game between Ballara and Toora is going to be a dud. There is so much to play for between these two relatively evenly matched suck clubs. 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In our Mid-Gip League, this is the Round 11 clash where the wooden spoon could be decided. Morwell East, Ballara and Toora are all equal on 8 points each. However, of the three, Ballara are still to gain 4 points for the bye. If they can win today, it should guarantee missing out on being awarded that dreaded wooden kitchen implement. G'day, I'm Greg King. 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We're continuing our ongoing exclusive and extensive 23-week season-long coverage of the Mid-Gippsland Football Netball League's 2026 season. The game should commence in about 15 minutes. So what's the story behind our two feature clubs today? Well, established in 1885, the Ballara Football Netball Club, known as the Demons, is one of the oldest and proudest community sporting institutions in the Latrobe Valley region. Competing in the Mid-Gippsland Football Netball League, the club has shared a rich history of resilience, famous premiership triumphs and strong local roots. Since 1905, Ballara has worn the traditional blood red and navy blue Demon jersey, identical to the AFL's Melbourne Demons. Ballara are one of the founding members of the Mid-Gippsland Football Association when it was formed in 1935. The 1997 Premiership is often rated as the club's greatest flag, with the D's coming from behind in a memorable victory against the Newborough Bulldogs. In 2011, the club rallied again to win its first premiership in over a decade by defeating the Trafalgar Bloods. Situated on the lands of the Gunai Kurai Nation, the club has a proud First Nations heritage, regularly celebrating local Indigenous culture during dedicated rounds. The Toora Football and Netball Club, famously known as the Magpies, or the Pies, was established over a century ago and is a central social hub for the Toora community. Toora's main industry is dairy farming, and the town is located at the top of Corner Inlet, opposite the picturesque and rugged Wilson's Promontory National Park. Early on, the Magpies competed in the South Gippsland Football Association, taking home premierships in 1906 and 1911. Following World War II, the club became one of the eight founding members of the Alberton Football League in 1946. In 1973, Toora made history by winning their only Alberton Senior Grade Premiership, defeating Minion Dumbulk United by a single point in the grand final. This remains the only one-point senior grand final in the Alberton League's history. In 2021, following structural shifts in local footy, Toora made a transition to the Mid-Gippsland Football League. Now, the other games in this full round today are Foster versus Tarwin, MDU versus Merbu North, Newborough versus Morwell East, Thorpdale hosts Stony Creek and Yanar plays Hill End. And this week, Fish Creek has the bye. At halftime, I'll bring you the progressive scores of all those matches. After the final siren and the broadcast team have wrapped up, packed up and begun their journey home, it'll be the final scores from the 27 games played around our region. I'll even have a recap of the AFL matches already played in round 16, as well as the scores from the Carlton versus West Coast game that's in progress now, and the 4:15 match between the heavyweight rivals Collingwood and Richmond kicking off at the Mighty G at 4:15 this afternoon. Towards the end of the program, I'll go around the leagues again, including the netball corner as I collate the available final scores. Now it's time to introduce you to our team behind the microphones. The Jeep is back, while the truck is having a rest. Dwayne is also in the broadcast box with special comments. Unfortunately, our Mr. Stats, a.k.a. Sam Crane, has had a fall and won't be with us today. Recover well, Sam. Hopefully you'll be right to go next week at the Mirboo North versus Tarwin broadcast match. A calling highlight today is the debut of a very special guest, play-by-play team member. Tim Cotter has his fingers, hands and his whole body on the pulse of local footy in the Gippsland region, as he is the regional manager of AFL Gippsland. We're looking forward to Tim bringing his knowledge and insightfulness into our broadcast box. Great calling, Tim, and thanks for joining us. Our tech gurus, Peter Pedro Gray and Jordan Mercer, have us all set up down at the Ballara Recreation Reserve and we'll be ready to cross in a few minutes. The forecasted weather at Ballara is cool but sunny, with a maximum temperature of 14 degrees during the game with relatively light winds. If you're out at the ground, sitting in your car and listening to this broadcast, flash your lights and blow your horns and let the boys in the box know that you're with them. So that sets the scene for yet another ripper day of local footy. And we have, after these supporting messages, it'll be down to Ballara, and the next voice you'll hear will be that of Scott the Jeep. Enjoy the game.
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5: And a very good afternoon to you all. No matter where you're joining us from today out here at the Ballara Rec Reserve, we've got all the action from the Toura versus Ballara game. The Battle of the Cellar Dwellers. Dwayne here doing special comments with me today. Interesting game, 11 v 12, but the one thing I reckon we'll get is a close game.
8: Yeah, hopefully it is the same as last week. And good afternoon, listeners, trendsetters, thrill seekers, a.k.a. Sam. Yeah, we did an early game with Toura versus Nuba earlier in the year, and Toura were very good for the first half and then sort of died off a little bit in the second half against superior opposition. Ballara probably not as good as Nuba, so yeah, should be a close game.
5: And as well as Dwayne on the mic today, in the absence of Truck, we've got AFL Gippsland's main man, Tim Cotter. Welcome to the broadcast, Tim.
9: Great to be here. Where else would you rather be in Gippsland today? What have we got? Slightly overcast, not a breath of wind, and Indigenous around the jumpers look fantastic, so very pleased to be with you.
5: Yeah, and of course, we just saw a tribute there to one of the Ballara Reserves players, Glenn Smith, who's broken the club record today, 454 games played, and I can tell you from personal experience, there would have been days where Smithy was actively involved in all three games for Ballara. He would have done the running for the thirds, played twos, and then doubled up into the senior game. So 454 games for him. Magnificent achievement. Unfortunately, they couldn't get the result, though, and Toura managed to get the win, which is a great result for the Toura Footy Club as well. And they come out now, and you mentioned the Indigenous jumpers. Have a look at these ones. Aren't these fantastic?
9: Oh, the designs are always pretty special, but you're right. Really bright, colourful, Ballara, and then just the traditional sort of the Port Adelaide, but with a different looking sash there. The Indigenous colours look fantastic on the Toura side.
5: And a couple of big matchups that I'm really keen on today, Dwayne. I know I'm a big fan of the Ruckman. I think the Ruck battle always goes a long way to dictating what happens there. Tim Dowell do the Ruck work for Ballara in the middle. Probably an undersized ruckman as a general rule, but he goes about his business pretty well, uses his body well, and then tends to play a kick behind play. Have you seen Tim get about his business this year?
8: Yeah, I have, and he's a bit like Tristan Cherry, isn't he? As soon as the ball gets to the ground, he uses his bulk and sort of knocks people around and gets the stoppage out to his runners. So yeah, he's a very good ruckman.
5: And I think he'll probably do his work up against Carl Griff today, I think, is the Toura ruckman, just trying to think back to the side that Jake Smart was kind enough to share with us yesterday.
8: Yep, I think you're right there. Griff was okay against Newbury too.
5: Yeah, so looking at the conditions, as was touched on earlier, not a breath of wind. Probably do with an extra couple of degrees, a couple of extra logs on the fire, maybe. We'll close the window if we need to for that. Winning score today intrigues me. I always go in thinking, how many goals the side going to need to kick to win? Neither of these sides have lit up the scoreboard this year. I think a dozen probably gets it done today.
8: Oh, a dozen, definitely. I'm thinking eight. Eight to nine, yeah. But then, you know, Truck's usually spot on, isn't he? And he's not here, so, you know, we're going blind, aren't we, really?
5: Yeah, so I think if you can get a dozen, you're going to be right in this game, and it's just a case of how either side can manufacture that dozen. Matt Devon leading the way in the forward half for Ballara throughout the course of the year. I just wonder if Toura put all their eggs in the front half basket and really have a crack for the first half and kind of text Dyson down there can kick a goal, and the two smart boys down there trying to kick a goal and basically roll the dice, win it through the middle, get three or four on the board, and that can set you up for the rest of the game.
8: Yeah, I think you're right there. They've got to attack. I mean, like Greg was saying earlier, Ballara, they're all on equal points, but Ballara have got a bye, which is an extra sort of win, 4 points for them, and Ballara playing at home. So Toura basically got nothing to lose. So, yeah, if they can roll it forward, and those smart boys are pretty good up forward. So, but the problem is the Mason boys for Ballara too, and Dyer. I mean, they got a good midfield.
5: Yeah, the midfield battle will run pretty deep. I think Brendan, the coach, is outside of the midfield to start today, which is a good sign for Ballara. Means they've got other players that can go through there. You see much of either of these sides so far this season, Tim?
9: I get to a lot of games across Gippsland, but I haven't seen either this season, unfortunately. Last season saw a little bit of them. You talked about the winning score today. On a dry day with some good sides, I think 100 gets it done. I think it's first to 50 today to win this. You know, there's no surface water. It doesn't look too muddy, but it does look a little damp. I reckon first to 50 wins today.
5: All right, yeah, there you have it from AFL Gippsland's Tim Cotter. First to 50 gets the job done today. And before we head back to the station and take a couple of our sponsors' messages, we'll go quickly through our selections for the day. I'm going to go Ballara by 12.
8: Yeah, Ballara by 15.
5: 15, and yourself, Tim?
9: Ballara by 28.
5: Ballara by 28, there you go. So we've all gone for the home side. So probably means two or a win, but you never know your luck. That's right. So we'll just flick back quickly to the studio, Greg. We'll bring up a couple of sponsors' messages, and we'll be back in a couple of minutes for the first bounce.
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5: And welcome back out here to the Blara Rec Reserve. We're only about 90 seconds away from getting things underway, both sides heading into their positions. Just a recap of our tips. We've all gone Blara. Fairly conservative margins in what we assume will be a relatively low-scoring game. So strap yourselves in. It probably means two or a win, and it's a high-scoring shootout because we don't know a great deal about a great deal. But we do look forward to a ripping contest today. It's two evenly matched sides, and whether you're 1-2 or 11-12, if you've got an even contest in footy, that's what it's all about. And quite often we see too many one-sided games where, you know, Team A is 15 goals better at half-time, and I don't think we'll see that today. I think we're going to see a really hard-fought, close, tough contest here as the two sides get into their spots. I can see Lockie Smart in the middle there for Tura, along with the new player, Chris Baker, the recruit they've picked up late this week. Matty Dyer in there doing some work for Blara, and we'll look to get things underway as the two ruckmen will go at it. And they'll probably go at it for most of the day too, you'd suggest, in Grift. And Timmy Down, the umpire, gets into position, raises the ball even, blows the whistle. And off we go, round 11, Mid-Gippsland Football Netball League action, brought to you on Gold Gippsland 104.7. And it's Tura doing the busy work early. They get the ball up to the half-forward line. No one's able to take a mark. Holmes for Blara works, and he'll have the boundary line as a win if he can get there. He can't. They bring the ball back through the hands. As Pinter's now getting his shoe on the footy, he hacks it high and long into the forward 50. And it stays in play, and a tackle laid there by McLeod, and the umpire will come in and ball this one up, as they've got just inside their forward 50 early doors. Tura, first stoppage of the day to them.
9: Chris Baker there getting his hands on it early in midfield. Looks a likely type. Another ball up in the forward pocket there. Quick kick away. Leading the race there's Lockie Marr for Tura. Tough play early. Really hot football. Blara just linking up by hands, now releasing out a half-back. Look like they'll get a mark there. And they do. Half-back flank. Blara in control. Nice by Boot. That's forward through there to Mason. Looks inboard, takes it. Tura pretty well set up here when you look at the defence. They're running with the zone defence.
5: And savage turnover there in the middle of the ground by Joel Mason. Ball picked up at ground level though by Blara, and they'll get this opportunity to reset through Brendan. Brendan, the coach, goes to Joel, the skipper, and then he's got no left foot, never has, never will, but he finds Dyer down the line with an outside of the right foot kick. They've turned it over on the halfback flank here though, and Tura through weighted numbers will win this footy. They go through the hands initially, but they've turned it over in a dangerous spot, and my man Herb Toomey's in there, can't quite pick it up cleanly. Tura running it towards the boundary, and then they'll bring it back into the field to play through Matt Allen, and that's a dangerous kick to a one-on-one, but he finds a teammate far side of the ground, and Tura will look to settle things down here, Tim.
9: Who we got there? 44, Jordan Knox, just got the ball about 30 metres out on the far side. Looks to be a nice left footer. Puts it out in front of a teammate. Well picked up there by Jake Smart. Again, finds a teammate. Look, the skill level's been really good early. He looks inboard to centre forward. Coming through the big fella at centre forward. He takes it, wheels around, but didn't see the player coming. Great tackle, holding the ball. Blara take control. Again, looks to switch to the left-hand side. Really just playing between the arcs at the moment. Both halfbacks looking good, but here Blara take a mark right on the 50. Schutman goes in, and they'll have their first shot at goal.
5: That'll be Brendan Mason, I reckon, at ground level, diving in and taking the ball just above the ground like he's taking a slips catch there, Dwayne.
8: Yeah, look, Chugman has been to the tattooist, hasn't he?
5: He's carrying plenty of pain. He looks like a mobile Ken Doan portrait, doesn't he?
8: Yeah, he does, but he's from Northern Territory, a new sort of recruit for Ballara, so he looks a likely tie too. Baker's got the tats as well for Atura, so...
5: In comes the coach. First meaningful foray forward for either side. Brendan Mason, kick on its way. Comes back a little. Is it come back enough? Mason just gets into celebration mode, and that's our first one of the day through the coach. Brendan Mason, Ballara lead by that straight goal. 1-6, Tura no score. About 4 minutes played here at the Ballara Rec Reserve.
8: Yeah, Tura did set up, like Tim said before, defensively very well, but there was some good short passing by Ballara there, hitting targets, which doesn't normally happen, but it did that time, and that's why they got clear.
5: And they've got to take advantage of those limited opportunities as they go forward. And Brendan Mason, certainly one of the better players in the competition, doesn't miss those too often, Tim.
9: No, and he just never looked in doubt, really. 45 out and put it through goalpost height. Here he is again. Chris Baker, the new recruit, takes it straight out of midfield. Puts about 30 out, but the Tura forward was snapping. And Ballara just, again, taking easy possession.
5: So that's Joel Mason on the half-back line now, comes up the centre wing, finds Tim Dow going back with the fly to the footy. He's got a couple of drive-by handball options, probably should have taken him because he's not a great kick. He half-volleys it to Matt Dyer on the half-forward flank. Matt Dyer's handball goes to Ken Tatumi. He's wrapped up in a tackle, and that man again, well, he's going to get leather poisoning if he keeps this up, the new player there for

0: 1-1 down the line. Mark taken down there. That's taken this time by Austin Lathine. He goes longer into the goal square. One-on-one back there. Tura player presents in front. Goes to ground. Kicks it over the boundary line for a throw-in about 35 around. And Baker's had some ball already, hasn't he?
1: He has, and we've mentioned him a lot, but he was even directing traffic. He was on inboard there, and they just didn't use him. I think Tura are not used to going through the guts, but they could have really found him, and they would have been off and racing. Boundary throw-in in the forward pocket. The big ruckman go at it again. Babalara tidy up. High, wide kick. I think Tura can raffle this. 3 versus 1. Yeah, nice handball out of pack by Tura. Linking up through midfield by hands. Lockie Smart. Just a quick one-on-one. Goes World Cup style. Kicks off the ground. Just inside the edge of 50 metres, and I think that'll be a ball up. Oh, boy. Hold the ball, if you like.
2: Yeah, tough decision there.
1: Didn't have a lot of time with it, did he?
2: No.
0: I wouldn't have thought so, but nonetheless, they'll take the kick and Blara through Brendan Mason go far side of the ground where they've got plenty of space out there. Will Flanagan will run onto the loose footy if it sits up for him. And sit up it does. He's got a little short one on. He goes up and down and comes up little short of Wilson, and Tura now will see it over the boundary line, you would suspect. Wilson does well to keep it in initially. The ball's over there pretty close to the white line. The umpire stalks. No one's able to take it cleanly. Now Tura turned defence into attack with a kick up here to the half forward line where Pincers presents. Can't take the mark. Ball comes to the ground. Matty Dyer stands there appealing for the free kick. And the umpire says, give it to me. I'll ball it up halfway between the middle of the ground and centre half forward to Tura. One goal straight, Ballara. Tura yet to score. About 7 minutes played here at the Ballara Rec Reserve.
1: He did really well in the end there, 1v3. And he was able to bring it to ground, create a contest. But it's a bit... There's a free kick plucked out here to Blara. Got the ball across half back. Just assessing his options. Again, goes wide to one-on-one out wide. No mark. He's had a bit of the ball early. Jordan Knox there on the back flank for Tura. And we've got a throw in.
0: So we'll toss this one in around 90 metres around from the Blara goal. They lead one goal straight early to no score. Ball couldn't be further away. And a couple of strange sets of jumper numbers out there don't help us either, but Ballara do win at the ground level through Dyer. He rocks and rolls and then gives a handball into the middle of the ground. They might have gone one handball too many there. They've turned it over in a dangerous spot. Two or three numbers now. Ball ends up in the hands of Smart. He's tackled straight away, and now it's just a hack kick forward that's smothered off the boot by Dyer. Comes forward into the Ballara 50 mark at ground level, is paid. And that's a really good one-on-one strong mark taken down there. And that's going to be that man, Shugman, again, I think, is it? No, it's Mason Porricali who's got the ball, the skipper. So we've seen the coach kick one for Ballara. Now we get the skipper to kick the second one, hopefully, for the home side. They lead one goal straight and some good play there from Dyer. Sees Porricali come back from 35 out. No angle to speak of. The halfback from last year turned forward this year. Kick on its way. And Porricali goes bang, and that's two in a row for the Ballara boys. And the locals go absolutely mild.
2: It's mild, yeah.
0: Not a huge crowd out here.
2: No, it's not.
0: But they lead two goals straight to no score.
2: Yeah, another good short pass into the forward 50 by Ballara. Hit the man on the chest. Nice kick for goal. Nice and accurate. So that's good.
1: He's featured in the best nearly every week. Porricali, he's obviously having a good season. The Tura guy did have a handful of jumper. The umpire couldn't sight that from where he was, but he took a nice mark.
0: Yeah, Mark Andor, free kick. Yeah, Poz has been in good form. He's really stepped into the leadership role this year after being vice-captain last year, co-captain this year with Joel Mason. So back in the middle we go. Ballara winning again through Dyer. He hacks it in the forward 50. Porricali leads in the way and takes a nice mark at the highest point. Do the simple things well, kids, and that's how you get rewarded in footy. Play in front, take the ball at the highest point, and the man they call Poz will go back and have his second shot on goal in 45 seconds. And if that doesn't get the crowd up and about, we'll have to go out there and start tooting the horns ourselves, Dwayne.
2: Well, I think we're going to have to. But that was good work in the ruck by Tim Dow again. He's won every clearance so far, and he's a smaller bloke than the other ruckman.
0: So Porricali goes to the extra bit of distance, and as quite often happens, hooks it minor score only, 2-1-13. Tura still yet to trouble the scorer, and Tura will bring it in from the far end of the ground, Tim Cotter.
1: Bit of a sidewinder, wasn't it? Looking for that extra distance, just a bit of a helicopter in the end. So Tura bring it out of full back. The customary now play on, find someone at halfback. I think that's the new man,
2: yeah, Baker
1: again. And a nice kick through the midfield. He's a tidy pickup by the looks of things.
2: He is a very good pickup.
0: Pincers with it now, I think.
1: Goes out to the far wing. Tura, furthest distance we can get in football, I think. He's about 80 metres from us. The mid-winger puts it into inside 50. There's a one-on-one chance here. I think he almost grabbed it and he's paid a free. Tura with a free kick.

0: inside 50. Might be Jake Smart, is it?
1: Number three, I think.
2: Yeah, number three.
0: Yeah, he did well. Just one-on-one contest. Almost took the one-handed mark, and in the end, the umpire gave him the nod, maybe a little bit of holding.
1: Your eyesight's pretty good.
0: So he's, what is he, about 40 metres out, 45? Slight angle. You give him a chance from here.
1: Yeah.
0: Kicks on its way. Goal umpire says one behind. What does that take us to? Two goals, 1-1 behind.
2: The Blara coach making his shot, the Tura coach missing his shot, and Blara will bring it back into play and go far side of the ground. Mark taken out there. All on his own is McLeod. He dishes a handball off there to the runner, Mason. Mason then goes a little chip in towards Reski. Ball spoiled away from him, but Mason will drive by, take it all away. And he'll take a free kick. He's had a couple of free kicks early today, Brendan, and he's probably touched the ball 10 or 12 times. Goes laterally, finds Porricali. He gets onto the right shoe. Now they look for Porricali, and he marks down here at half forward. So kick and a half from home. Mason leads through the middle of the ground. I'll tell you what, if I'm the opposition coach, I'm putting someone on him because Brendan Mason is tearing it up, and it results in another shot on goal here to Blara. That is some clinical footy. Joel Mason plays on, goes short. He goes about 8 metres, Joel. What were you thinking? Blara should be having a simple shot on goal. Instead, they've messed around with it. They've got it back outside 50, and now a left foot kick comes in, and the mark's taken. No, mark's dropped when it should have been taken. Right foot banana. Would have been some sort of finish. Minor score only, and they've probably made a mess of that there, Dwayne.
1: Yeah, that was sloppy. I'm surprised Mason didn't have a shot from there. He's a good kick, and he's usually very accurate. So maybe he tried to get Sugman into the game because that's who he gave the ball to 8 metres away, but then he fumbled it, and it was a sloppy play by Ballara there.
0: Brendan Mason's pick-up through the midfield was like dry weather footy, wasn't it? He just attacked it, then picked it up and got the free kick. Tura play on out of full-back again, and out wide they find Carl Grift, I think, the ruckman. He's decided to kick it a little wider again, so they're just outside 50 now, working their way up. Maybe you're pushing the back on the wing there to Tura. No, umpire says play on. Stacks on. We might see a ball up. We do on the far wing there. So, yeah, Ballara, I mean, should have had a simple shot, 40 metres out, and he's given a handball away, and then they're trying to snap it over their head and really just petered out, unfortunately.
2: So the two ruckmen go out at far wing, and they'll get the secondary chance to do so here. No, the free kick's been paid. And the free kick's going to go to Sugman.
1: Sugar.
2: Yeah, let's just run with Sugar. I like
1: it. Yeah, let's do it.
2: And the president did alert us earlier on that he registered himself as Sugar Sugman on Player HQ. So if he likes it, we like it as Tura get the ball across the half back line and they look to set offense up. Don't go back that way. That's where everyone is. Come over this way. And he does come over this way into the middle of the ground and find a teammate who drops to Chesty, opens the door up. Ballara now turned defense into attack. Ball goes wide. Devon picks it up. He's wrapped up in a tackle. Yeah, sling tackle paid. And good theatrics by the umpire there.
0: Absolutely.
2: Giving the signal.
1: Would have nearly took his back out.
2: So Joel Mason kicks the ball to a teammate, standing 35 metres out directly in front of goal, unattended.
1: Mr.
2: Bloke's
1: Dyer.
2: Name's Matt Dyer. I reckon Matt the opposition Dyer. Might know who he is by the end of the game. You don't leave him alone in front of goal. And Matty Dyer, the man they call Dogsy, the hero of the 2011 flag, will go back from 30 out directly in front.
1: Is he going to kick it?
2: He'll have a shot. He's not driving all the way here from Geelong to handball over the top. So Dyer comes in. Distance shouldn't be a problem. Accuracy not a problem. That's 3 in a row for the Demons. They skipped away to a nice little lead here early doors, Ballara.
1: We might be wrong with our 8 or 9 goal projection.
0: His hairdo didn't look downtown Ballara to me. You said he travels over from the Surf Coast.
2: Yeah, he's a Ballara local who lives down Geelong way now.
0: Yeah, well, he's looking like a Geelong local these days with the blonde locks. Pretty clean with the footy. You might want to put someone on him, possibly, because he'll rack up plenty of ball. We've mentioned Chris Baker a few times, but again, brought it through midfield. But just a simple drop mark there by Jordan Knox.
1: Yeah, it was.
0: So we've restarted in the middle, but we've got a secondary bounce. So the ruckman's giving them a fair effort in the middle. He jumps really early to Sam Bright. This time he's out-muscled. Handball out of the pack from Ballara. Comes further afield out of the wing.
2: So that's Herb Toomey now, turns it over. Herb turns it over. But Blair have won it back through Mason. They go to Joel Mason this time. The lead comes at him.
1: Beautiful.
2: Another
1: play.
2: Mark taken.
0: Umpire's not happy with something, mate.
2: The umpire said bring it back, and it'll be a free kick instead of a shot on goal. The free kick will go there to
1: Baker.
2: Chris Baker again. So he does use the middle of the ground. He likes it. He hits a target this time. Nice mark taken out there by Callan Walker. Walker rolls straight away, gets the ball into the forward 50. It's a one-on-one in front of the ball. Hot Dogs Reski comes out for Ballara. Sits up nicely there for the tour of forwards. They can't find a teammate. Mark taken at ground level. And they'll just settle things down here, the Ballara defence. As they've done all day, they go short. They find Dyer. Dyer's probably likely to find Mason in the way this game's been played so far. Although he goes out wider. And they've got it on the far side wing. Kick comes up to centre half forward. Mark taken by Ballara. Tour have got an extra number back, which should help. They come through the middle of the ground now and find Mason. He gives a handball over to Dyer. Dyer just stands still, lets Mason run by, pick the footy up. Mason then has a target in front of him. Good defensive work, though, from Turek. Brings the ball to ground. They create a contest. The umpire charges in and will ball this one up. Point in the centre square, favouring Ballara scoring in. They lead 3-2-20. Turek one behind.
0: Matt Dyer was in slow motion in the middle there, wasn't he? Like, he's a training drill, to be honest. We need someone to man up on him, Tura. He's just going to rack up getting stats today. So the ruckman go at it again, just on the edge of the square. Again, Blair gets their hands to it, but another ball up. He puts the ball in pretty good places, as the Tim Dow. He's that big body.
1: He doesn't jump.
0: No. this time Tura get hold of it. The ruckman, well done, kicks it straight out of the ruck. One-on-one at centre field there. Tura get hold of it. Pop it out. Jared Brett. Ball in dispute. Just needs to put his head over it. Well done. So Tura about to head inside 50. Only by hands at this stage. Secondary handball. I think we might have a mark. No, he's missed the pass. And we're out of bounds.
2: That was Josh Halsall there for Tura. He's been in their better players most of the year. And he's touched the footy a few times early, but everything he's done has been under pressure. I'm pretty sure that's Herb Toomey running with him there in number 45. So Herb might have a defensive job on him. And if he does, he's not doing it well at the moment. Yes. Because Halsall just jogged off and played on his own. But nonetheless, Ballara do win the ball at ground level. Hello, Brendan Mason, have kick number 8. And like most of the other earlier kicks, he finds a target. And this one's also the bro. If that was kick 8, hello, kick number 9. And like the earlier ones, that one also finds a target. Meso's on fire out here. Ballara with the ball in the middle of the ground. Next kick's important. Devon puts a lead on. It's going to be a hot one-on-one. Ballara and Mark burst through the forward 50. Lead comes at him. Mark taken. And Ballara will go back and have a shot on goal. And is that little Cooper Stanton down there, a little 16-year-old?
0: I think it is, the blonde hair.
2: Yeah, I tell you, he's got the senior's haircut for a kid playing his second game.
0: Absolutely. Good on him.
2: Surprised the old man Eddie's let him get away with that nonsense.
0: He's pretty good cricketer as well, I believe.
2: Yeah, he goes all right with the ball.
0: Yep.
2: But all important now, the chance to kick the fourth goal of the quarter for Ballara. Lockie Smith comes off for them, and Josh Wilson playing game number 1 for this year comes on. But the ball in the hand of little Coops. 30 out, 45 degree angle. He kicks these for fun at practice, but it's a different story when you're playing senior footy. Yeah. And it goes through for a minor score only.
0: Might be an injury down here to Ballara, possibly. Heading into the rooms.
2: Lockie Smith coming off.
0: Yep. So again, the tour of fullback brings it out. Goes long this time. Looks for his ruckman, who does well. Gets his opposition under the ball. Now he looks for the handball out. I think he might be pinged there. Yep, couldn't get the hands away. So the two ruckmen out there on the wing battling. So the hand's been given off, and Ballara look inside 50, but not well directed. And that's our man Chris Baker. He goes wide this time. No, there's Baker out wide.
2: That was Halsall that time.
0: Yeah, sorry. He goes with a grubber along the boundary.
2: Bent.
0: Nice left foot kick. Just on centre wing here. And we're out of bounds. What have we got, about 5 minutes to go first quarter?
2: Yeah, the president knocks that one out of bounds, and they'll ball it in at the interchange race. The clock is a... I can squint one eye and get half a binocular onto it. We've played 18 minutes.
0: 18 minutes, yep.
2: So we ball it back into play. The two ruckmen go at it. Comes down into the arms there of Lockie Smart, and he's wrapped up in a tackle on the umpire. I have no choice but to ball it up right in front of the Ballara coach's box, and Dow gets his hand to it again and then takes it on the half volley, places it on the ground, and the umpire says, Big Tim,
0: you
2: can't do that.
1: That's tough.
2: So the ruckman, Bright, for Tura will take the ball on centre wing. He desperately wants a handball. He wants nothing to do with kicking this footy, but he's been forced into it. And it's not a bad kick.
0: Oh, wow.
2: Why wouldn't you kick it when you can kick him like that?
0: Nice delivery. Well done.
2: Laces out a teammate there. Number 12, who have we got there?
0: Matt Hoppner.
2: He goes top of the square area. The big boys will fly.
0: Ooh.
2: Staying down, though, was Reski. And Callers a cucumber, kicks into the middle of the ground. But this is going to... Oh, no, it's not going to come back. Shugman does well. He's got Dow screaming for it, but we never kick to the ruckman. That's rule 1A. He kicks to the ruckman, and Dow takes the mark. So let's see how this ruckman kicks. He's going to get a 50 here.
0: 50, here we go. He'll have a shot, maybe.
1: What was that for?
2: The encroaching on the mark.
0: Someone loitering, I believe, near the mark.
2: Speaking of loitering, look at that sus-looking bloke down there, Dwayne, with the long hair and the glasses on. A big hello to Jordan, our engineer, who's down there.
0: He's playing FM Zone, yes.
1: He's very sus, though.
2: Yeah, one of the very many people in the background that allow us to bring you these broadcasts, such as the people at the Community Bank in Trafalgar and Three Bears Barbecue. As Tim Dow, who wouldn't mind a Three Bears Barbecue, I reckon. He's going to line up from about 30 on the slightest of angles, looking for goal number 4 for Ballara. Kick on its way, and that's why we don't kick to the ruckman. Skinny side, no. Minor score only.
0: Never looked a chance, did it?
1: No.
0: Stutter step. So Tura go wide to the far side, and they've got an open man on there. But he drops the ball, unfortunately. That was Lochmar. But he tidies up, gives a handball on. And they've gone inboard, but it's turned over. We'll be looking for another ball up here. Yep. Stacks on.
2: I like the way both sides are taking the game on through the middle, though.
0: That's absolutely.
2: We've seen a few goals.
0: Yes. It's another ball up. The big rucks will go at it. Oof. Tim Dow grabs hold of it out of the ruck, kicks it in. Into the hot spot, 30 metres out. He's the goal kicker.
1: Porricelli.
0: And he snaps, but just misses to the
2: oh, no, he hasn't
0: side.
2: Just missed. He's missed the 21.
0: Oh, out the end. Yeah.
2: I think the boundary umpire needed, the goal umpire needed a bit of momentum to get over that far.
0: Yes.
2: Although I haven't said that. The field umpire wants to have a conversation because I didn't think it missed by that far.
0: No.
2: But I guess when the boundary, the goal umpire puts her arm out, the field umpire has talked him into a point.
0: Yeah.
2: Okay, felt like a point, but
0: the commentator knew.
2: Yeah, interesting that the bloke who had the best view made the decision. And don't tell me Jordan wasn't listening. He just walked in behind us.
1: Look out. We're in trouble now.
2: So Tura, as they've done a few times this quarter, kick in from the far side, play on, go out to the 50. Picked up there on the fly by Mason. That's the Joel variety. Flicks it up to the Brendan variety. He loves kicking a goal from here, Brendan. He dead set loves kicking a goal Brendan.
0: Day point.
1: Goal.
2: This time the goal umpire knows what's what. Brendan Mason's just kicked the goal of the day, and I'm going to hear about that for the next month. The skipper's picked up the handball on the drive-by from 40, hard up against the boundary, and put it over the goal umpire's lid. And if the Yanar Hotel still sponsored the goal of the day, Mason will be there for tea tonight because that was an absolute ripper by the coach.
1: Yeah, won't be the last one he kicks today, I don't think. He's up forward now, and he's been sensational today.
0: He looked like he'd done that a few times in his career, to be honest. Yeah. Very smooth, wasn't it?
1: Yep, very smooth.
0: He didn't even pretend to look inboard. He just went bang, straight through the middle. Yeah, lovely goal. Here we go again. Oh, nice leap by the ruckman for Tura. Gets his hands on it first. Tura now entering inside 50. They've got a chance here. Full forward comes out. Maybe chop the arms. No free kick given. And they got a ball up 30 metres out.
2: They need one. They need one to stay in the contest, even though it's only early doors. Ballara have kicked, I think, 4-5. And Tura just a single point as we toss this one up 30 metres out directly in front of their goal. Bright gets a tap down. They get a handball into a little bit of space. Can we go World Cup style off the ground? No, we're going to put our head over the footy and pick it up. And the umpire says, give it to me. And Lockie Maher will get up and toss it back to the umpire. He'll ball this one up about 15 metres out from the Tura goal. We tick over the 21-minute mark. Ball goes up, ball comes down. Handball, snap around the corner. That'll be out in the full. Oh, they've called that one
0: called
2: a point.
0: That a point.
1: Well,
2: yeah, rightio. We're going well here.
1: Yep, it looked like out in the full to me too.
2: The bloke in green, closest view. We'll back him in. And Blair will bring one back into play. Tura doubling their score, going to two behinds. Blair with a lot of short options. They take one of those. Mark taken 30 metres out directly in front of their own goal. Little kick here, bit of much oxygen on that. Tura turn it over inside their forward 50. Good play by the Tura offensive unit there to keep the ball buried in their forward 50. Repeat stoppages often a good way to score a goal. The ruckman will go at it 40 out this time. No one able to take it cleanly. Mar overruns it. Dyer goes back in and picks it up. Gets a little shoe on it. Chisels out a pass. Finds Porricelli, who's come all the way down. He goes to Shugman. No one can use the left foot. They're just kicking right foot bananas from about 100. Dyer picks it up on the half volley. Clean as a whistle. Brushes off a tackle. Goes to Dyer. Dow flicks it over. Back to Dyer. We were building for something special there, but all we got in the end was the siren. And it probably couldn't come quick enough for the Tura side, because Ballara have been up and about in this first quarter. They lead 4-5, 29 by my maths, to Tura, two behinds. We'll take this opportunity to head back to Greg in the studio and then come back for a first quarter wrap-up in a couple of moments' time.
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2: And welcome back to the Ballara Rec Reserve, where the home side have jumped the gun and they're up and about early doors, been really efficient moving the ball end to end. Probably could be a little bit more efficient in the forward 50 because they're on 4-5, 29, Tura, just a couple of behinds. We'll go through a few of the better players from each side. Dwayne, if you want to go through a couple of Tura players that caught your eye.
1: Yes, Jeep, towards the end of that quarter, I thought number 5, Sam Bright, in the ruck. He was doing a great job up forward, getting first hands to the ball to his midfielders who couldn't capitalise. But I think the player that we've all been impressed with is the new recruit from Mornington, Chris Baker, number 6. He's been fantastic. I haven't seen him come off the ground either, so he's probably going to earn his money today. He won't be on the pine very much at all, especially with the score the way it is. Carl Grift was okay in the ruck at the start, but I think Bright's been better. Lockie Smart, number 1, he's been pretty good around the ground as a tall, as well as Austin Lothian up forward. When they do get the opportunity, which is rare, he's been up and about, coming through from the midfield. But, there's only two or three that are standing out for Tour.
2: And cast your eye over the Ballara side for us, if you could please, Tim Goddard.
0: Yeah, well, we talked about the man from Geelong. He's had his own footy, to be honest. Nobody's manned him up, and so he's had his own ball and done what he wants with that. That's Mason. Riccarli's probably taken 4 or 5 chest marks. He's presented really well. Did he kick the one goal?
2: Yeah.
0: Yep. Really nice goal on that far side by Brendan Mason. He really just took it a bit between the teeth and went for it. Tim Dow and the rucks competed really well. They've probably left a couple in the bank, to be honest, haven't they? There's that set shot miss from Stanton when they messed it up with that handball sort of play there on the 45. They could have easily had 6 or 7 that quarter. Winners all over the ground at this stage.
2: And in a game we thought that 10 goals might be more than enough if they had 6 at quarter time, well, they're well on their way to winning that. So if I'm the Tura coach, Jake Smart, what am I doing here? Is it just lockdown on Dyer, lockdown on Brendan Mason, Dwayne? Is that sort of step one?
1: Yeah, I think you'd like to do that, but have they got the cattle to do that? I mean, if the cattle they're going to use to do that, they're going to be their better players, their ball makers. I mean, they're just lacking depth, aren't they, really?
2: Yeah, I do see Lockie Smith back out there. They've got 3 on the bench for Ballara, so they've got their full complement. He did go into the room, so the day his dad celebrates breaking the record of 454 games, the youngster gets injured in the first quarter. Some sort of irony in that, if you think about it for long enough. Blair in front of goal, Tim. You said they might have given a couple up. Tura going forward have impressed me when they've kicked the ball in, but I felt they've gone in too narrow, too skinny. They really need to go in deeper to take the benefit of those opportunities.
0: Yeah, they've had, I mean, the inside 50 count wouldn't be that far apart between the two sides. Really good spoiling, though, from Ballara. They spoil from behind without giving free kicks away, whereas just a little bit much leeway for the Ballara forwards. Every time they've let out, they've probably had that 2 metres, whereas the Ballara backmen have stuck to the job, got the fist in and been able to create those turnovers.
2: You mentioned the inside 50 count. Now would be about the time we'd normally throw to Statsman Sam. He's listening in at home, but unavailable. Couldn't put pen to paper today, so hope you're feeling better, Sam, and I'm sure no matter how injured that leg is, you've still been able to get off the couch and get to the fridge to keep your refreshments up on a wonderful Saturday afternoon listening to Gippsland FM bring you all the action from the Mid-Gippsland Football Netball League. As we're about to get the second quarter underway here, no noticeable changes in the middle for my eye.
1: No.
2: Looks like they've both gone back to the same crew that started things off. Which will mean the same two ruckmen will go at it, and they both run over the other side's white line, and the umpire says play on as the ball hits the deck. Dow crashes back in, and he's wrapped up in a tackle. And we'll have what was almost a mandatory secondary stoppage these days, it feels like sometimes, but nonetheless, up we'll go again. So this time we'll see if we can keep some separation. We do get a little bit of space onto the tap, and holding the man free kick about to be paid to Ballara here. I did see a bit of a jumper pull.
1: Tim Potter.
2: And that'll be Tim Potter. And he goes short and finds Joel Mason. And when I say short, it's about 13 and a half metres. And Mason's marked at ground level. Kicked a mung around the corner of the Shugman. He goes in and gets tackled. And the umpire will ball it up. Joel was better coached as a junior than that. Joey Wikes used to tell him all the time, push back off the mark and kick going forward, not round corners.
1: Well, he kicked that around a corner.
2: So we'll ball this one up at centre-half forward, no one able to get it clear. It's been a pretty ho-hum start to the second quarter, and now Tura hack the ball forward in the middle of the ground. Nice, not completed there by Bent, but he wins it at ground level and they go wide. Handball comes back to Bent now, just forward to centre. If they can get one clear possession here and they'll get that through a free kick, they've got a really open forward 50 here, Tim.
0: He did, held without the ball, so battled well at it. I think it's Platt. He's come inboard, he's kicked it straight to Sugar. But he's got a rotten bounce. So Tura's grabbed hold of it. That looks a dangerous tackle there.
1: Swing, yep.
0: Yeah, he wouldn't look out of place at Maui senior side at the moment, no. Sugar, with the full tats.
1: Oh, yeah.
0: The Benny Crocker and Riley Darcy show down there. So we've got Austin, is it Lothian?
1: Yep.
0: It's got the ball right in the midfield. So he plays on, puts it into about 30 metres out. They're not without a chance here, but again, a good spoil from Ballara from behind. Tura, they were first to get it. Handball's over the head. Deep into the pocket. Ballara, they linking up by hands. And there's that man who's got his own football today for Ballara, the man from Geelong. Could be out in the full out there, is it?
2: He's handed it over to Salerno. And no. Salerno's kicked long and wide, found the boundary line, set the scrum about 75 around from the Tura goal.
0: Matt Dwyer's sort of happy to work back as well, isn't he? Like, he's happy to help the defenders, but he's winning his ball through midfield as well.
2: Ultimate professional. He does it at both ends. He's a ripper. So the ball's tossed back into play. Tura get the hand on it, but it goes backwards to a nest of demons. Brendan Mason picks it up one hand like it's a dry day. Gets tackled straight away. Umpire waves both arms and says, play on. So play on they do. Ballara now go backwards through hands to Salerno again. He steadies the ship this time, and this kick would want to be good. He's got Herb out here. Now, man, Toomey. Oh, Herb, take the footy. But he handballs it over the top to Hot Dogs. Bit of Globetrotter stuff here from the Ballara boys. Hot Dogs bends down to pick it up. Old-fashioned footballer he is. Old Herb trying to be a little bit cute by half then. I reckon you grab hold of the prune there, Herb, and then give a handball and a shepherd. But nonetheless, got the ball out of immediate danger. We'll toss it up. And anyone want to be a ruckman was the question. And two non-ruckmen have gone at it. And quite frankly, done better than the two ruckmen did to start the quarter. Ball there at ground level. Bent can't pick it up. Halsall can. They go to the top of the square areas. 1v1. Lockie Smith gets a fist on. A ball to be won at ground level. Handball flicked out there to Bent. Steps around one. Finds a teammate in the pocket. Have they opened the accounts?
0: Hit the post.
2: They have not opened the account. They've just added another point to the score. Three behinds to now. Ballara 4-5-29.
0: Good bit of candy there by Joseph Platt. Little shake and bake, go the handball off, and then the inside-out snap, but just hit the post. Umpire's not happy.
2: Yeah, he said someone was within the 15-metre area, I guess, and I'll bring it back. And if Matt Dyer's not closer than the bloke that they just paid the free kick against for being there, I'll go he. And he's going to turn sideways and kick it to him, I reckon.
1: Well, he should have done that 5 minutes ago.
2: Well, but he can't be that close if the other guy couldn't be closer. Anyway, Dyer's got it. Blair's got it in the halfback flank. Moving the ball nicely here. They come back centrally to Dyer. 35 out in front of his own defensive goal. He's got a couple of leads coming at him. He can go backwards if they really want to open the ground up, but he doesn't. He just goes short. Just waxing the ball, him and Salerno there on the far side. Don't tell me.
1: Yep.
2: No, they're not going to go back to him. Someone's gone and stood next to him. So he just goes long down the line. The big boys will fly for this. Reski, completely out positioned, stands there and watches Ma take the mark. Hack it back into the forward 50. No one able to complete the mark. Picked up at ground level, Blara with numbers. Dyer will end up with the ball in his hands here for sure and certain. Does. Flicks a handball off. Now they go by shoe. Taking the mark about 40 out from their own goal. Back to Dyer. Dyer's got Herb out here in all sorts of space. Toomey will mark. And Toomey will play on. Handball to Timmy Dow. He does. And Shepherds.
1: Oh, no.
2: And then wants it back. Why do we not handball to the Ruckman people? Because
1: right.
2: They can't kick. Ball pitches in front of Porikali. Stacks on the mill. Who wants it the most? Herb goes back in and lays a big tackle. And the umpire will ball it up in front of the Ballara coach's box.
0: At times, I'm not sure whether Tour are playing a zone game or they just don't have the fitness to stick with their opponent, because they look up and Ballara just are able to chip it 10 metres, another 10, another 10. Well, 15, actually.
1: Yeah.
0: Interesting whether they're set up in that sort of strategic zone style or just can't get to the player. Either way, Ballara are happy to take the gaps. And another ball up on centre wing. The Ruckman go at it. Baker gets it. Kicks up high into about centre forward. Big leap there by Platt. Brings it to ground.
1: Baker's
0: got his own ball. But Ballara, free kick. Holding.
1: No, dropping the ball. Is it?
0: Is it? Going to Tura's direction.
1: Tura, yep.
0: Pintus. Joe Pintus.
2: Nominal centre half forward up here on centre wing. Goes short, and who's he find?
1: Baker,
2: top of the square, top of the forward 50 arc. Reski roves his own spoil, hacks to the middle of the ground, but it's going to come back. Mark taken in the middle of the ground by Grift. Grift gets on the left leg. James Manson stole, for anyone who remembers the old Collingwood Fitzroy player.
0: Absolutely.
1: I do.
2: Now they go into the forward 50. They've got numbers out there. They've marked 55 from home. Salerno shuts down the space. Lead comes. Lead's on it. Mark taken. Real genuine chance here for Tura to hit the scoreboard. They need it. They've had enough play. They're just going to find a way to get one through the big sticks and get the wheel spinning here, I reckon.
0: Tura need Chris Baker at half forward, but they need Chris Baker to cricket to Chris Baker.
2: Yeah.
0: So I'm not sure about that.
2: And if they could bring Chris Baker off the bench just to freshen him up, that would help as well.
0: Because he's winning a lot of ball through midfield. Puts it straight in, but there's just no one there, unfortunately.
2: So kick on its way from 40. Tough angle. The big boys fly, fisted over the boundary line for a minor score. They're doing it in small increments. It's another point to the scoreboard for Tura, but they just can't crack it for one through the big sticks. And Ballara will bring it back into play, and Tim Cotter will tell you all about it.
0: And Ballara haven't kicked a goal this quarter, so Tura must, they've got to be happy with that. They've come out wide here. Mark on the far wing. Again to Ballara. Marcus Toomey assesses his options. Again, there's probably a bit of space for him. He goes down the line to the big ruckman. I think the boundary will beat him. No, he keeps it in. Inside handball.
1: Potter.
0: Potter brings it inside into the hot spot. But Tura better placed here. Balcombe leading the race, but that was awkward. I think the umpire's going to say my ball because he can't keep up with the play and because it's been trapped inside.
2: I did fear for Matt Devon's life there. The big boy nearly fell on top of him.
0: He did. Looked very awkward out there.
2: So we'll ball this one up about 20 metres around from the Ballara goal. Forward pocket, the ruckman go at it. Tura tap boundary side. No one's able to take it initially. Umpire says, give it back. We'll try that all over again. I know he's found a free kick.
0: Yeah, he did.
2: He's found a free kick going to Ballara. They'll take that every day of the week. And that'll be Devon out there.
1: He should kick this one. Not far out.
2: He's added the goal kicking for the season for the hometown. And this will be the first of the second term, you would suspect.
1: Oh.
2: He runs around the corner. Snaps.
0: Look at him go.
2: And everyone was worried. Everyone was worried except the man with the footy. And he said, I know exactly what I'm doing, boys. Don't worry about that. And that's the first one of the second quarter. It's what Ballara wanted, but it's not what the game needed. They skip another 6 points clear. They move on to 5-something plenty to Tura's 4 behinds. And I'm not being flippant with the scores. I simply can't see them.
1: Yeah, the big pole in front of the scoreboard.
0: So what was he, 25 out?
2: Yeah.
0: Slight angle, and instead he went around the corner, snapped it around the body, did this big celebration for the adoring fans, and got himself into the book. Well done. He'll probably kick two or three with limited chances today. I haven't seen him pop up before that, but he took his chance.
2: So back in the middle we go. Tura really need to get their hands on the ball out of the middle here and get things rolling their way. The best way to do that is to win it out of the stoppage, and they do. They go forward, but it's Tristan Salerno. Soccer style just goes thump and kicks it directly back to the bloke who kicked it to him. Unfortunately, though, that's hassle of the opposition. He then comes in, lasers in a little pass, pitches just in front of Dyson. He can't take it cleanly. Ball to be won at ground level. Umpire's blown his whistle and found one for high contact. And Tura will get their chance now, again, through Pintus to open the goal count. They need one. They desperately need one, Dwayne.
1: Yeah, certainly do. He's probably the smallest centre-half forward I've ever seen in my life. But he is the captain of the side, so hopefully he can kick a captain's goal, get their first on board for today.
0: He was tackled high, but he was on his knees at the time.
1: Yeah, and
0: that
1: he's
0: was
1: not
0: probably,
1: tall.
0: Probably hard to tackle. Little bit short, falls in the square. I think there's a mark there. He has. Tura, well done. On the second grab.
2: Oh, Mason. Brendan Mason will be tearing his hair out. He will go absolutely bananas. He hates this. He hates this so much. And it'll be the big makeshift ruckman, Sam Bright, who's done it. So he can't say he didn't see him when he's the biggest piece of humanity in the forward 50. He's marked in the square. He goes back from 3 yards out and goes bang. There's our first for the day for Tura.
0: You can hear the horns tooting from Tura. That was well done. Got his big frame in front, took the two grabber, and didn't look like missing. I mean, yes, it's 5 metres out, but he is a ruckman. But he nailed it. Well done.
1: Geez, we've given it to the ruckman today, haven't we?
0: Well, he played well. He did well. Took front spot with that big body. They weren't going to move him out of the way.
1: Oh, no, he's not getting shifted.
0: No.
2: They need the next one now. Let's see if we can do it again out of the middle. Tim, you tell the people what's happening.
0: All right, he balls up. They're both crossing the line straight off, and the Tura ruckman gets up, gets his hand onto it, straight down to Lockie Smart.
1: Oh, Baker
0: handball up from half back. Tura. Now go out wide and find a man with a bit of space out there. Platt goes to the hot spot to the big fella again. Good spot, strong spoil there from Ballara. Ball's about 30 metres out, just on the wing. Back pocket goes inboard. Very dangerous kick, but wowee. Found it, found his man.
2: And Joel Mason, now Mason goes central again. Matty Dyer, the man with his own footy. He's got Salerno out if they really want to go hard on the switch. He ignores that and comes back to Lockie Smith. I know it's James Holmes. Holmes goes back to Dyer. This is good super coach stuff, but not much else. Dyer now goes long down the line. Porikali takes the mark. No, Nico, touch, play touch. On. So he does. Now the ball ends up in the hands of Shugman. Gets around one, goes on the outside of the boot, looks for the leading Richards. Out comes Richards, picks it up, clean as a whistle, back to Sugar. His kick smothered off the boot. Tura got the weight of numbers down there. Sugar only wins in terms of the number of tattoos. He does well to keep the contest in. Richards comes in, the hard nut. And they've done well to keep that in their forward 50, Ballara. It was 4v1. Sugar's done a great job. The assist to Richo, and they'll have a ball up just inside their forward 50.
0: Hasn't been a lot of tough contests. Most players today are sort of, you get it and I'll tackle you, rather than get in and get it. And that happened again in the back pocket. Nobody really wanted to put the hand on the ball.
1: Apart from Matt Dyer.
0: Yes. Oh, well, he's got his own football, which makes it easy. Ballara here, 45 metres out. Oof. He's done a full 360 with the ball. Maintains connection, but unfortunately turns it over to Tura, who were trying to link up by hands, but again give it back to Ballara. Shugman gets it from 45 on the snap. Got a little bit too much curl on that. It's going to drop in the square. Ballara.
1: Kick a point.
2: Probably should have done better from there, really.
0: Yeah, he's only about 3 metres out.
2: Anyway.
1: Well, Sugar's left foot's only for keeping him upright, isn't it?
0: Absolutely.
2: Just for getting on buses.
1: Yep, that's it.
2: Tura play on, come out, find Halsall on the halfback flank. He plays on. Teammate down the field, all on his Pat Malone, is bent. Bent marks, plays on. He says, let's use the middle of the ground, and does. But unfortunately for him, I think Lockie Smith goes back and takes a nice mark going back with a flight of the footy. Smith then plays on to one of the skippers in the middle of the ground in Joel Mason. Joel assesses his options, goes with a beautifully weighted kick out in front of the leading forward. Mark completed.
1: Good mark.
2: Now they play on through Potter. He goes to Porikali. Ball intercepted. I think that was intercepted by Baker. So Baker then kicks the ball to the opposition coach in Joel Mace and Brendan Mason. Mason told to play on, goes as long as his leg can. 1v2, Shugman shoves in the back, takes the mark, and the umpire says, I saw the push in the back first, Sugar. Hand the footy over. He's got no choice but to do so, and Tura set up again. They find Bent. I don't think he moved from the last mark that he took. He's taken that exactly where he was. He's going to have to go laterally here. And they may as well keep going and try and open things up through the middle of the ground. And they do that through Helsel. His kick goes down the line. Mark taken there by Baker. He uses the middle and uses it exquisitely. Mark taken just behind the centre circle. One more kick and they're away here, the Tura boys. Just got to find a target. They go wide. Found the target, though. If the ball bounces nicely, doesn't. Salerno gets there, puts a fist on it. And then looks like Braveheart running out there with the hair blowing in the wind. There's no blue face paint, though. Salerno hacks it off the ground, gets it up to half forward. Goes back, second and third effort. Batura win through weight and numbers. They'll steady the ship, although they've put themselves under pressure with an extra handball. Just kick the bloody thing, the old-timers have been saying, and they do. They hack it off the ground and go forward. Luck's a fortune when you go forward. Pinters picks it up. 2v2 in front of him. Ball pitches. Hot Dogs Rescue gets there first for Ballara. Can't take it cleanly. 2v2 becomes 3v3. Tura keep their feet in the contest. Can't take it cleanly. It's a hot footy to be won. Goes this way, that away. Puts a kick up. Mark taken. And a strong mark it is taken out there by Griff the Ruckman. He goes the short option into the pocket. Another mark taken and Tura now surely will have a shot on goal.
0: That's got to be the way to play for Tura. They went all the way around to the other side and then came back again. They look okay when they get into space. They cannot find a teammate when there's pressure on the kick.
2: Snap around the corner, doesn't get enough of it. And it goes either out of bounds on the full or just straight up out of bounds. Out of bounds on the full. It's a disappointing effort from there, to be honest. You think you'd at least score. But nonetheless, although the goal, the field umpire has come in, had a chat, hasn't overturned this one, though it's still considered out of bounds on the full. And while they work that out, I'm going to try and see if I can close one eye, get the binoculars up and have a look at the clock.
0: So Ballara just in control of it there in the back pocket, take a mark. He looks wider still on the left foot. Again, Ballara just controlling it here, just working their way out with short passing. Really well done. So Lockie Smith now looks to play on. He looks inboard. Lovely kick, but he can't hold the mark. So we've turned over here to Tura. There's our man, Chris Baker, with the hands. Again, linking up. Tura go forward into centre-half, but there's nobody at home. And Ballara raffle it.
2: So Joel Mason now at half-back. Trusty left leg finds Potter. Unfortunately, that was Potter called by Jeep, not Potter called by Cotter. We'll get that in the call later
0: Absolutely.
2: On.
0: Absolutely.
2: And he goes out and finds the coach in Brendan Mason. Brendan gets onto the right shoe. Kicks to a one-on-none in front of the footy. Mark taken 51 metres out by Porricali. A little chip kick comes in. Brendan Mason's followed that kick up, I reckon. Yeah. I reckon the coach has followed that up and he's run a hard 60 to then do a little tick lead back at Porricali. The captain has found the coach. And Brendan will go back and line up for goal number 3 as we tick over the 11-minute mark here in the second quarter. Tura yet to kick a major. They've had all the attacking opportunities this quarter bar one or two. And this will be a dagger through the heart if the coach can go back and kick this. Mason, kick on its way. It's got the legs. It's got the accuracy. Yes. He is all class with a capital C, Brendan Mason.
0: It was just too easy, wasn't it? Tura put in the hard work. They got it all the way down their forward line and then just too loose. Let the midfielder run through into space too easily. Porricali's taken probably 8 chest marks, hasn't he? And he uses it well. He doesn't panic. That's probably the thing with Tura. When they get the ball under pressure, they panic. And it just comes back again. They just kick it straight down Ballara's throat.
1: He's presenting well, though, isn't he, for a big guy?
0: I mean,
1: Tura got some big guys down there, but they're only, like, sitting in the square waiting for a big mark. They're not presenting to the midfield.
2: So back in the middle we go. They get the ruck tapped down on that man again. Even when he kicks around the corner, he finds a target, Baker, and Pintus marks. Pintus goes top of the square. Lead comes at him. Beautiful pass.
0: That's better football.
2: Mark taken. And they'll go back and have a shot on goal for goal number 2 here, Tura. Quality football. And the kick will come from my man, Tex. Tex Dyson. Anything but a bag to the game. And he bought his gear in a lawnmower catcher.
0: Beautifully done.
2: What a star. So the young Texan from 35 out directly in front goes bang.
1: And misses.
2: And the goal umpire gets sideways. Minor score only. You give the bloke a build-up.
1: It was a good build-up too.
2: And he bloody well let us down.
1: Oh, well.
0: If Grifton Baker can start to combine like that in midfield, they're going to get enough looks at it, Tura, but they need to be finishing their chances.
2: So Holmes brings it in, goes far side of the ground, finds Salerno. Salerno's going to come back this way, is he? He does want to, and he does. Goes back to the president. President's got the coach on the lead. It's good leadership here, president to coach. And then Wilson down the line. Welcome back, Willow. Tore up the wing all the last season, then retired, and they called him out today. He can't find Timmy Dow at centre-half forward, though. Hot Dogs Reski there puts on a good shepherd. Lockie Smith goes in and throws it to his teammate in Sugar. The umpire says, play on. Reski gives it back to Sugar where there was no room. And he called that one a Chuck Norris, not the earlier one. And Tura will take the footy at half forward. They find Pintus. He rolls one-on-one in front of the footy. Laces out the pass
0: well
2: again.
0: Done.
2: Wash, rinse, repeats.
0: Lovely stuff.
2: This is seriously good footy. We just need to get this last kick right. And Tura are back in the game.
0: He's looking good on a lead, isn't he? He's getting that 2 or 3 metres that Blara were getting in the first quarter. They just got to hit him on the tit, as they did, and surely this one.
2: Come on, young Texan, you've had a cider. He's a little bit further out this time, which might mean he kicks it a little bit harder, a little bit truer. Right-hand goalpost.
0: He's not done it.
2: He starts on the left-hand goalpost, and only goes further left. It's disappointing. He's not getting the build-up next time, Dwayne. He's getting nothing.
1: No, he's getting nothing.
2: I may not even say his name, Tim Cotter.
1: No,
0: and he really needs to reward his teammates upfield with good bits of play by finishing those. But Ballara here again, bringing it out from defence. And again, there's just oodles of space. It's just kick
1: drill.
0: To kick, isn't it?
1: Yeah.
0: This is where Tura drops off. It's the running to defensive side.
1: Yeah.
0: So Ballara have got it all the way up without Tura touching the ball. It's inside 50. Now we get a bit of a contest. Tura have been able to turn the ball over. Now they'll, of course, go through Baker at the midfield. I reckon he'll find someone with his kick. And he does. He'll probably end up on the end of this.
1: Pintus.
0: He's looking for it. Yeah, he's going back to him.
1: Yep,
0: so there's Baker. So he'll now find that full forward. And this time he'll kick it. No, he's... Oh, gee, he goes hard at it, that bloke. There
2: for Blara,
0: doesn't
1: Salerno.
0: He? Yeah, he only knows one way. He attacks it really hard. But Tura have got the turnover here. Could he kick the impossible goal from the pocket? He set it up. Just in front of goal. Tura on hands and knees. Puts a handball out and a free kick for Too High. Too High when he was on his knees. I guess
2: he
0: it was there.
2: Might have got head contact with his knee on the way through, maybe.
0: Yep. This is a big fella that kicked the earlier one.
2: And that was Reski who gave the free kick away, and he's as fair as they come, so he's definitely not tried to hurt him.
0: No,
2: but
0: just
2: maybe a stray knee in the noggin while he was down there trying to get the prune.
0: And he'll kick this. He will absolutely kick this, judging on his last effort.
2: To be fair, his last effort was 4 metres out, but
0: correct.
2: This is only 20. They need it bright.
0: Oh, never in doubt.
2: Never, ever in doubt. That's how you do it, Tex!
0: Absolutely.
1: Yep.
0: Good reward for effort there. And it was Baker, wasn't it? Gets it at half back. Gets it back through the middle. Puts it up to centre forward.
1: Well, that's what Dyer's been doing all day for the opposition too, hasn't he?
0: It is. And he's probably drifted a little out of this game.
1: Yeah.
0: I wonder if those two boys are actually playing on each other, which means they're nowhere near each other.
1: I think they start at the centre bounces and then see you later type thing.
0: And if Bright gets his hands, gone into the ruck now? Griff's in the ruck. Just looking to see where Baker is. If he puts it down his throat, he might have another shot at goal here to Tura. And he does, he wins the tap. Tura clean it up.
2: Through Pintus.
0: Pintus. Good spoil. Oh, no, it's in the back. Free kick to Tura, centre-half forward.
1: Baker's
0: goal.
1: Baker shifted forward to centre-half forward. He wasn't in that centre bounce, so this is a change.
0: Just kick it to him.
1: Yep.
0: Just kick it to him.
2: He's half a chance to take a hanger here, isn't he?
0: He is.
1: And they didn't kick it to him, and they've turned it over.
2: And your man Salerno with it again, Tim.
0: He's good. He goes hard. Yeah, you can just tell. He just attacks the footy. You'd love him in your side.
2: And he finds Dyer, 40 metres out in front of his defensive goal. He finds Reski. No, he doesn't find Reski. It's over Hot Dog's head, and he finds a boundary line. That's not a bad result for Tura. They'll be happy with that.
0: Absolutely. They get another goal, and we're half interested in this game.
1: What's the score? I can't see it.
0: It's 2-6.
1: Okay.
0: And 6 points each.
1: Righto.
2: So we've had a double whistle here.
0: Maybe a blood rule, possibly.
1: Yeah, possibly, yeah.
0: Or the runner. He's been...
1: Someone's...
0: Bit of everything.
1: Yep.
2: I don't know. Time back on, whatever it was. We're back underway. We toss the ball back in on the half-forward flank for Tura. No one can win at the ground level except for the ruckman. Big Timmy D goes up and down. Ball goes in the arms of Jordan Knox, who came straight off the boundary line in the biggest pair of white shorts you've ever seen.
0: Got the Eddie Betts on.
2: Eddie Betts would love him, and he gets a little left-foot shoe onto that.
1: Pintus
2: again. Finds Pintus again. I think Pintus has gone onto the footy. And Baker's gone forward, and no one's bothered to pick Pintus up because he's had about 4 touches, and they'll probably let him keep having touches if he's going to kick like that because he laces out Wilson
0: down,
2: and Blara. And old Joshy boy takes the mark. He looks to go sideways, and the umpire says, play on. So he says, you know what? I'm not going sideways. I'm going backwards. He kicks it 30 metres backwards, and Blara now open up the far side of the ground through Reski. Reski's little kick out there finds Salerno. He's got a handball option on which he ignores and just goes with the shoe. And when you can kick it like that, why not? Mark taken centre wing.
0: 50-metre kick off one step, wasn't it?
2: Yep. So Dyer with the mark comes back through the middle as the siren sounds to end the second quarter. A second quarter which saw Tura kick a couple and Ballara maintain a four-goal lead at the main break. So it's 6-6, plays 2-6 with Ballara in front by four goals. And we'll throw back to the studio for a few messages and then come back and give you all the first half highlights and the all the action from the second half in about 10 minutes' time.
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11: Welcome back to the studios here. It's Greg King, and the time now is 14 minutes past 3 o'clock. Got some half-time scores for you from the Mid-Gippsland Football League. Obviously, our match of the round, play-by-plays, is Ballara, 6 goals, 6:42, to Tura, 2 goals, 6:18. And it was great to get a little bit of action happening with Tura closing the gap, giving themselves a bit of a chance there. Foster, half-time, 6 goals, 6:42 also, to Tarwin, 3 goals, 1:19 at half-time. A progressive score at MDU versus Merbau North, and that's 5 goals, 2:32. It's just before half-time. And Merbau North is 4 goals to 26, so just a goal of the difference there. Another half-time score at Newbra is 6 goals, 6:42. So that's three games with 6 goals, 6:42 as the home side. And Morwell East is 2 goals, 2:14. A progressive score with Thorpedale, 6 goals, 4:40 to Stony Creek, 2 goals, 6:18. Yanar, and this is also progressive, and it was they just seemed to have started a little bit later because they're away, but only halfway through the second quarter. Yanar and Hill End. Yanar 7:3:45 with Hill End 2 goals to 14. Now in the AFL, we have Carlton 12 goals 9. 75, I think it's whatever that adds up. Let me just quickly get hold of that. 12 goals, 9. No, it's gone up. 12 goals, 11, 83 to the West Coast Eagles, 7 goals, 5, 47 at three-quarter time. So that's where that is there. So I'm still not certain being a Carlton supporter. So I'm just not quite certain. All right, let's just quickly have a look at the in the other leagues. My match of the round. These are just progressive scores. In the Allan Bank League, the match of the round to me is Trafalgar number 2 playing Long Warrior at number 1, and the scores are level at the progressive score. 4 goals, 125 each. Between Trafalgar and Long Warrior. In the West Gippsland League, my match of the round is Kooyarrup versus Narnagoon. That's number 3 versus number 1. 3 goals, 7, 25 is Kooyarrup, and Narnagoon is 6 goals, 5, 41. In the North Gippsland League, we have number 7 Yarram playing number 6 Churchill. That seems to be the match of the round to me. But Yarram is 5 goals 232 and Churchill is 1 goal 5 11. And finally, in the Gippsland League, the match of the round, this is a definite just into the second quarter, 3 goals 220 to Warrigal, who are number 2 on the ladder, and Wonthaggi are number 3 on the ladder to 2 points. So they've held them very tight there. So there we go. There's the scores. A couple of more messages, and then we are back to the ground where where we have Jeep, and we have got Tim, and we've got Dwayne, and it's good on you guys. You're doing a fantastic job for making it a very exciting match. So back to the ground in just a moment after these messages.
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2: And welcome back to the Ballara Rec Reserve. We're at halftime. It's a home side Ballara leading by 4 even goals. Started off well, the home team, kicking a few in the first quarter, keeping Tura off the scoreboard. Tura coming back with a couple of their own in the second quarter to get back within the 4-goal margin that we see here at halftime. In the first quarter break, we gave yourself, Dwayne, the opportunity to talk about a few of the good Tura players. Let's flip it on its head here. We'll get the perspective from the other side this time around.
1: Well, Matt Dye is the man of the match at the moment. Him and Brendan Mason have been absolutely fantastic. I've liked their run from back line through the middle through to the forward line, kicking goals and just helping out back and forward, as well as, you know, being the guns in the middle. other players like Sugar. We love Sugar. He does some funny things, but he gets involved, and you know he's around, and he's got all the tough stickers that we like to see. Tim Potter's been good, another one with a lot of tough stickers too, but he's been very hard in the middle. Poor Carly's been great up forward. He presents. That's what I like about him. He's a big guy that presents and gives the midfield options, which the Tura guys don't seem to do. They seem to stand in the square, and hopefully that sort of they can take a grab in the square. But, you know, Reski down back. Joel Mason's been good too. Just all over the ground. You can't find a bad player for Ballara at the moment.
2: And taking a glance at the other side, they kicked a couple that quarter. Tim, who are your better players so far for Tura in the first half?
0: Yeah, well, today's call, sponsored by Chris Baker from the Tura side of things. He's got plenty of the footy. If they had two of him, they'd be twice the side. Up front, Sam Bright showed a little bit, didn't he? Kicked two nice goals. He hasn't done a lot of it, but whenever he gets near it, Jordan Knox, little dinky little left foot, just takes a little mark, just uses the ball quite well.

0: got a couple of nice hit-outs at one stage there and connected with Baker. If their rucks can get on top, Baker can get a little bit more ball forward. Their forwards looked like they had a little bit of bite in them that quarter. The first quarter, it wasn't looking good. The defenders were all over them, but who knows? I mean, they're not a mile away from this. If they win a bit more midfield footy, under pressure, just don't turn it over quite so easily. And maybe get someone on Dyer. That might be an idea as well, because he's killing them.
1: Yeah, I don't want to pot the kid either, because you always try and be encouraging rather than running people down. But Dyson's attack on the footy and a couple of ripping marks, he just let himself in the side down with those set shots. You think if he kicks those two goals, I know it's not as simple as just turning points into goals, but gee, we really would have got the momentum going their way. And I've got a funny feeling if he kicks one or two, he could be the kind of guy that turns into a three or four or a four or five pretty quickly.
2: Yeah, he looks pretty confident in himself, doesn't he?
1: And his hands were great. Like, he took two ripping contested marks. Just a shame he couldn't quite get the ball on the shoe in the right spot and put it through the big sticks, because that really would have given us a much closer, tighter game on the scoreboard, but not that it's not close and tight on the park.
2: Yeah, the breeze has picked up a bit towards where Tour is going to be kicking this quarter, so that might help them a little bit if they can get a little bit closer to Ballarat. You just never know.
0: Yeah, Tex Dyson goes in at half-time with two goals. His confidence is up. He starts to lead the forward line. The midfielders are a bit more confident. They can find a couple of good targets. Just a shame he shanked both of them to the left-hand side, didn't he?
1: Yeah, and all of a sudden then Brendan Mason's got a problem. He's got Dyson with two and Bright with two, and you've got two forward options down there hitting the scoreboard, and Maso's got to start to do a bit of work on how we're going to match them up, because we can't just be going our way all the time. And they've been really good Ballarat ball going forward, no problems. But, gee, they don't mind using it in the back half either, just sideways, just open the game up until they can find an option. I think the Tura half forwards are probably going to have to lock that down a little bit. You can't just have those guys like Dyer and Salerno setting up play from back there, having uncontested possession after uncontested possession.
0: Yeah, they set up sort of... They let them have the easy kicks, but they're setting up about 50 to 60 metres out, and they just zigzagged a couple of small kicks and then just kicked straight over their head. Solano's got that little extra bit of yardage in his boot, and all of a sudden it's on the wing and they're away. Let's look for have that bit more pressure inside 50, get the turnover when you're within goal range. Just a little bit more work rate from Tura.
1: Yeah, I think they can get some repeat stoppages down there and see, you know, let's see what Baker can do around the ground if we've got a couple of stoppages in the forward 50, because he wins the ball at the coalface, no problem. If he's winning the 30 from home, there's no reason he's not hitting the scoreboard as well. I mean, he'll probably do the dishes after tea tonight as well, because he's done everything else. But
0: and you saw they moved him up forward to try and get something out of him. They didn't use him. Unfortunately, they didn't see him there. He's sitting at half forward with a little bit of space. If he does go forward, it wouldn't shock if he kicked a couple of goals.
2: Yeah, I think the forward pressure of Tura has been poor, though. That's why Ballarat have been able to chip it round the back line. And like you say, Tim, they chip it round, and then they see the a space in the middle, and they just go bang, and it's straight down the guts and into their forward line.
1: Just having a look at the two sides coming back out here to start the third quarter, probably 90 seconds away from the ball going in the air. Just looking in the middle of the ground, it looks like pretty much the same setup for both sides, and... You might have thought they'd go a change or perhaps a tag, but clearly they're not going to do that. Although I do see Baker now walking over to where Matt Dyer is.
2: Yeah, I just think they just...
0: Say good day. See you at the start of the next bounce.
2: Yeah, that's right.
1: Yeah. Well, we'll keep our eyes peeled for that. We're back in the middle. And I started the game, so you may as well start the second half, Tim.
0: Alrighty, left-handed umpire throws it up. Good toss and good hit out by the Tura Ruckman. So the ball's going forward into Tura's 50 metres. He's got a metre on it here. Nice tackle from Ballarat, and I think we'll have a ball up. So Tura are starting to get their fair share of first ball out of the centre bounces. The Ruckman will continue their battle here on the forward 50. Up he goes. Carl Griff wins that down, but we're going to have another bounce. You can see there Baker just stalking the pack, and it does look like they've put Dyer onto him. He's playing pretty tight there.
2: He is.
0: Straight down his throat. Still gets a kick away. I think we're going to see another ball up. And we will, so three in a row.
1: I tell you what, if you're within 5 k's of this ground, if you're within 10 k's of this ground, if Dyer and Baker are going to play on each other for the next half, get here. Get your $12 out and get here, because this will be worth watching. These two hard nuts can seriously play. So the ball goes up, ball comes down, and we'll have it over the boundary line for a throw-in. As much as they might have appealed for the deliberate out of bounds, you see that about once every blue moon in the Mid-Gippsland Football Netball League, so we won't be seeing one anytime soon, I wouldn't have thought. So the umpire tosses this one in about 70 around from Tura's goal. Dow gets a tap down towards Joel Mason. He overruns it. Bent from Tura picks it up. Handball on the fly. Can't find a teammate. Ballarat now pick it up.

0: See hands. Salerno goes far side. Reski takes a mark on the run. Plays on straight away. Kick up towards the wing. Umpire's paid it down the field free, which is huge because it was 2-on-1 at ground level favouring Tura. And now Ballara will take the ball on centre wing with numbers streaming forward. And they go out there and find Joel Mason. He'll reel onto his left leg. That mustn't be Joel. Might be Mitch Loverson down there in the longy because that was someone kicking on their right foot. They've come back inside and they've found an option about 75 from goal. Long kick in. This one will land 35-40 out. Pack forms. Pack flies. No one able to take the mark. Big tackle laid at ground level. The umpire's pinged him for holding the footy.
1: Oh, geez.
0: It was a hot whistle. I reckon he's paid the tackle rather than the decision because the tackle was huge and he's gone with the tackler and said, have a free kick for that.
1: Sugar.
2: It was like he was getting wood off the wood pile. He grabbed the bloke, threw him across, and yeah, all of a sudden it was holding the ball.
1: Thought it might have been a sling tackle.
0: I don't know that he had pry, but anyway, nonetheless.
1: I don't think he did.
0: Sugar.
2: He did receive the ball in mid-air. By the time he landed on the ground, he got rid of the ball.
0: So in he comes, 35 out, 45-degree angle, kick on its way. I'm not watching the goal umpire, I'm just watching the Sug man.
2: He snuck it in.
0: And he sets into celebration mode. Not the start the game needed, but exactly the start Brendan Mason and the Ballara boys would have wanted. Ballara get the first of the second half and skip away to a near on 5-goal lead over Tura.
2: Gets a new tattoo for every goal, so look out. Look out, tattoo parlour, come Wednesday.
1: Josh Holsall for Tura, number 7 midfielder. He's been very good. Very understated, but he's been getting his hands on the ball a fair bit.
0: Been one of their better players on, I think, about 8 of their 11 games so far. Yeah. He's a good operator. Gets it in at the coalface.
1: Yep. Up we go.
0: So back in the middle of the ground we go. The ruckman gets in there and picks it up at ground level, tries to flick it forward, can't do so. Matty Dyer intercepts, takes the mark, takes the ball, goes to half forward, gets out the back of the contest. Ballara at ground level, win the footy, and then drop it under the pressure, and the umpire's paid a free kick that'll go to Tura on the half-back flank. Much needed, and they come back through the middle of the ground.
1: Holsall
0: again, the nude nuts. Won't forget him.
1: No.
0: He kicks towards Pintus. Pintus in
1: good
0: front.
1: Grab.
2: Lovely
1: solid
2: strong
1: grab.
2: Hands.
1: Yep.
0: Gets both hands around the TW, Sharon, right in the centre circle. Kicks to the leading full forward. That's what we want to see.
2: Good footy.
0: And the mark's taken. And he's taken a reasonable dive afterwards trying to milk a 50.
1: That was a good one. He's been watching the soccer.
0: But he's not going to get it. He'll have to go back and kick this from about 44.
2: With the depth and the running ability of Tura, that's the game plan, realistically.
1: Yep.
2: Straight down the middle.
1: Yep.
2: It's an easy game sometimes. They made that look really good. Two nice strong marks. Don't muck around chipping. That's Ballara's go. They've got the pace and the skill. Tura straight down the guts.
0: So kick on its way.
1: What the...
0: Minor score only. Really disappointing from a game perspective as well as a Tura perspective. They've just got to start capitalising on some of these opportunities, and they're right back in this contest. But right now the scoreboard says otherwise, as Ballara bring it back in and find Lockie Smith. He goes down here to Wilson, and Wilson marks half-back flank for Ballara. Chisels one in and finds Tim Potter, and I find Tim Cotter.
2: Perfect. He's played a pretty neat little game, hasn't he? He's just evaluating his options on the back flank here. Well done. Finds one through midfield.
0: Joel
2: Mason on the left again. Oh, Dyer tries to do a fake out his opposition. Yeah. Baker's
1: running with him too.
2: I think he's pulled up a bit short, has he? No, I think he's okay. And Ballara go forward in. The young fella here in the pocket gets his chance with the orange boots and the blonde hair. And I reckon he'll go around the corner here. Judging on his last effort, he's probably too far out though.
0: I'd be standing at the top of the square if I was a Ballara forward.
2: Absolutely. He's probably on the 50 mark, is he, or just inside?
0: He's going to kick it about 40, and I'm not sure that young Cooper Stanton's got the leg to get it there. So
2: he kicks this, so I'll go and do 10 sit-ups.
0: Clever. Too clever.
2: Well done. Passes it off.
0: And who do you pass it to? Always kick it to the coach.
2: Kick it to the coach. Get a game next week.
0: So Stanton finds Brendan Mason only marginally closer on a slightly better angle, but... a bigger leg, and Brendan Mason off one step. Joey White's told you, don't kick off one step. Turns it over. Ball lands in the hot spot, and to get it over for a point, and that is really disappointing from the Ballara coach.
2: What do we say about one-step kicks a coach killer? What happens when you're the coach?
0: Yeah.
2: Killing himself.
0: So Halsall now for Tura gets it and goes to the halfback flank. He finds Grasso, not a teammate. 2-on-2. Ballara win the footy. Little hack kick forward. Halsall comes back and does his own handiwork. Gets the ball in hand. Now, flicks a handball up,
1: That was Baker before.
0: And it was Baker back to Halsall. I knew Halsall was going to get it in the end, but he's turned it over. And Ballara have the ball far side of the ground. Lockie Smith, a little spot up, kick to half forward. Potter, left leg, chisels one in. Porricali can't take the mark. Stacks on the mill, 40 out. The umpire stalks, put the whistle to his mouth and then put it away. And now he's found a push in the back. And it's going to go Ballara's way.
1: Sugar?
0: Surely.
2: It is.
1: Yep.
0: Have a shot, Shugs. He's pointed to it. He's giving it to Babe Ruth. Yep. Oh, you got to love the...
2: Looks like he's going to kick a torp.
0: You got to love the theatre. He's giving it the Babe Ruth, point to the goals. He's inside the centre square. He won't kick it from that far, but he's inside the centre square now. A hop, a skip, a jump from 50. Goes thump. It's low. It's there. Dyer gets up, can't complete the mark. Picked up at ground level, snap round the corner. Minor score only.
2: I think Dyer could have chucked a shepherd in and it might have went through, to be honest. So Tura regather.
1: Baker took the kick out.
2: So Tura come up the wing here now. That's a nice kick, put him into position. Well done, and that's Bent. Has the ball on centre wing. Looks for his options. There's nobody loose at this stage. So he's just going to have to put it into a one-on-one. Pops a little left foot half forward, and it's worked well. And that's Smart. He again looks up forward. He's got a full forward on a lead with a little bit of space, but puts it to his toes, which doesn't work. But lovely pick-up from the big fella. Puts it on the boot. Full forward comes out. Oh, they've crashed into each other and he's down. But Ballara tidy it up and it's going to come back again. Pintus, he's got a good set of hands, hasn't he?
1: Yep.
2: He's too far out. He's 55 out. Needs his other opponent who got taken out by Tura player to get on his feet and he's back up. I think that was Tex Dyson.
1: Yeah.
2: He comes inboard. Goes to the big fella in Lockie Smart. Again, he goes back. So they've gone backwards, but they're nice and direct. He puts it.
1: Good kick.
2: Into good area, but Ballara got the numbers here. And they handball out wide and probably have the time here to do what he wants with the ball. But he gives a dangerous handball. Pintus forces a turnover. Tura now regather. $1 million ball, sure. 50 metres out. Oh, well Halsall. Played there by Halsall.
0: Get in.
2: Put it on the boot. And he's taken the umpire will pay that.
1: You pay that.
2: It wasn't,
1: yeah.
2: But he's paid it. Well done.
1: Yeah. Yeah, he brought it to ground and it hit the ground, but
2: Well done by Halsall there.
1: Yeah.
2: And Pintus, a couple of good efforts. He's just that little... You said he's a small centre forward, but he's a good size for a flanker, isn't he?
1: Yeah.
2: He's big, broad shoulders, good set of mitts on him. And Tura should have another here. I think it's our
1: Sam
2: man, number
1: Bright.
2: Five, is it? Sam Bright.
1: Yeah.
2: And we know that he kicks really well, so he'll definitely kick this.
1: Oh, gee, big call. He is a ruckman.
2: So Bright, 10 metres out.
1: Part-time ruckman, though.
2: Oh, he's nailed it. Galumba doesn't move, so he's got three. Well done. Good reward for effort there.
1: Well, that's what the game needed.
2: Absolutely, and it was Bakerless as well. They're doing a couple of the others are stepping up and putting their best foot forward. So well done to Tura. Some good pressure. We asked for that at halftime, which was the pressure inside forward 50.
1: Mm.
2: And that's what it brings, the turnover opportunities.
1: Yep.
0: Yeah, it's making them handball and chase the footy under pressure rather than just doing it at leisure.
2: Isn't it?
0: If we found a free kick here, the whistle seemed to blow.
1: Netballers.
0: No, just a load of the umpires seem to be all looking back into the Tura forward line. But nonetheless, back in the middle we go. Nothing to report. Up and down she goes. And Timmy Dow stays down and roves his opponent's tap and kicks it into the forward 50.
1: Oh, good mark.
0: Neat mark taken there at centre-half back by Tura. They play on straight away and come back through the middle of the ground. And they find Baker. Baker's got a couple of options. He just runs around the man on the mark, then touches it on the ground. And then goes thump down the line, turns it over. No, it doesn't quite turn it over. Lovely pick-up
2: well
0: on the floor there by
2: thanks
0: Jake Smart, the coach. Laces out a pass to the dangerous spot.
2: Oh, that's
0: charging out.
1: Yes, he's got a free kick.
2: It's Bright the big fella again, Bright.
1: Yeah.
0: And Salerno got him around the chops. So the big fella will go back and look to kick two in a minute. And I tell you what, there might just be the odd nerve amongst the Ballara team if he goes back and kicks this one.
2: Baker just strolled out, didn't he?
0: Yes.
2: The umpire forgot to call play on, so he just strolled out of halfback. Did a kick that looked like it was going to miss the target, but in the end, Tura got the hands on it. We got a free kick, 30 metres out. Well, 40 metres out. Big Bright. Never looks like missing. Bang.
0: Money.
2: Goal.
0: Money in the bank.
2: Wowee. I don't reckon he's kicked four for a while.
0: No, fair bet he hasn't. Just thinking back to Tura's recent scores, they haven't kicked four for a little while.
2: He looks the man up there. Because they don't have a big defensive backman, do they?
1: No. Not really. Salerno probably, but he's not big.
2: He's not playing on him, is he? Or he is now, maybe. He looks like he's playing on Tex Tyson.
0: Yeah, Reski's probably the one that'll be on Bright. Hot Dogs, they call him.
2: Well, Hot Dogs. Yeah. He's getting a bath at the moment.
0: So back in the middle we go. We've got the contest back. 3 goals of difference. Blara lead. Tura looking to win it out of the middle again. Ball at ground level to be won. Stacks on the mill. The umpire stalks. The umpire says play on, so play on they do. And now the umpire says you had long enough holding the ball. Someone down in the middle of the ground there, Dwayne. Just keep your eye on that as Blara going into
2: Mara, 50. I think.
0: And they've got a mark about 48 out. Little chip kick into the pocket. And the mark's taken there. Decides to play on straight away. Does Brendan Mason. Kick on its way and he hits the post.
2: Doesn't look well in the midfield there. It might be Lockmar, maybe.
1: Yeah, he's not getting up in a hurry.
2: No. And I think we said get to 50 and you'll win. Are they on 49?
0: That'd be close.
2: 49, I believe, Ballara. So let's hope Tura can kick the next couple.
0: Wilson gets in there on centre wing and pulls the ball back in. Bent jumps on him. It's a hot footy to be won. Currently 17 on 18 as the injured Tura player gets to his feet in the middle of the ground. Looks like a lower leg injury of some sort and he's being assisted off.
2: Carrying
0: like
2: him off.
0: Yeah. Not sure why you wouldn't get the
2: stretcher on board.
0: Stretcher out there and stop play, but nonetheless we'll ball it up on the half-forward flank here for Ballara. Porikali gets it, snaps around the corner, kicks it in the forward 50. All the Ballara offensive players are playing in front. They win at the ground level, charge into the open goal.
2: That's a lovely goal.
0: And a quality finish there by Matt Devon for his second for the day. That's what they got him here from Traff 4, and that's what he provides. 17-18, the extra player on the park, and all the difference there. Porikali from the stoppage, Devon on the fly, bang. And that's a big goal in the context of this game.
2: He's lively, isn't he? Lively little small forward.
1: Yeah, that was Lockie Mart. Yep, the injured Tura guy.
2: Okay, yep. But no, well done to Matthew Devon. That was sort of against the flow of the game here. There was half a chance, and he just took off, grabbed it. We talked about the wizard from Hawthorn pre-game, and it was a little bit wizard-esque. Grabbed it, sprinted away from his opponent, snagged it around the corner. It's got him to 50 points. We'll see where we go from here. Ball up in the middle. Oh, he looked for his opposing ruckman and he wasn't there. So he hops on 2 feet as the Tura ruckman gets the tap. Secondary ball up. Although we've got a sliding in below the knees decision. Going to Ballara.
1: Oh, gee.
2: Everyone's a bit mystified by that one. The umpire's told him 3 times now.
0: So Mason Porikali, the skipper, in the centre circle. Umpire restates the reason for the free kick, and I still think the Tura bloke said, still wasn't there. Porikali's kick of 8 metres finds Mason. Dyer. He rocks and rolls and reels and goes to half forward. Ball gets out the back of the initial contest. Ballara at ground level through the other Mason, Brendan. His kick's cut off. Fisk gets to it. They keep it in play, though, inside the forward 50. Umpire says, play on. And now he's found a free kick. It's going to go Ballara's way.
2: Yeah, sort of dived into his back there. Unnecessary.
0: They've had a few free kicks down there today, the Ballara boys.
2: They have.
0: And a little chip forward there. Gains about 15 metres.
1: 15?
0: Well, about. Plus or minus GST.
2: It was a good spoil by Balcom, that first effort. But then he just jumped on his back. I don't know what he was thinking. So the umpire gave the free and then he's passed it on. This is the million-dollar shot, isn't it?
0: And this is where Brendan Mason kicked his one on the run from earlier. So see what he can do with a set shot. Kick on its way. There is zero celebration from anyone anywhere.
1: Yep.
0: I don't think... Has the goal umpire even moved, or has it gone out in the full?
2: Goal umpire didn't move.
0: So it's gone out in the full. I was watching the goal umpire.
2: He didn't move, did he?
0: No. Anyway, short answer is Meso sucks. He kicked it out in the full. Tura play on, get the ball outside their defensive 50, far side of the ground. Halsall again gets his hands on it, kicks it in, finds a teammate. And if they come back through the middle here, they've got some runners on, and they do come back through the middle.
1: Halsall
0: again, down the line.
2: Baker.
0: Comes up short of Pintus, finds Baker. Baker then runs around a man on the mark, looks for Pintus. He marks. He'll probably go back to Baker on the drive-by here. If he doesn't, he's mad. He doesn't.
2: Link up by hands to Baker.
0: And now he gets here to Baker. He gets just inside 50. Oh. Deserves a shot on goal. Deserves a goal. Mungs it. Puts it out of bounds.
2: He actually kicked on his left foot on that far side. Yeah. The only player today to kick on his opposite side. It's been banana-a-thon or snap kick or whatever you want to call it. Inside out.
0: His right foot's probably sore.
2: Yeah, quite possibly. So Ballara bring it back in here. Again, with no pressure. They're just strolling out of the back line. And it's Dyer. He finds a man on the wing, but no, just gone over his head. So Tura clean it up in midfield. Hassel, I mean, he's Baker's 1-2 at the moment. They're Batman and Robin, those boys, playing good football. And you've got Bent here. Little left foot kick. Finds Matty Allen. Yep, 70 from goal. Looks a million-dollar pass. Could be pushing the back there, but not paid. There's our man, Bright. He just rolls over and says, we'll have a ball up, please.
0: I reckon he just wanted to take the tackle then, didn't he?
2: He did, absolutely. Yeah. He was tucking out, and he wanted another ball up.
0: And he'll probably shark this one out of the ruck and kick it over his head.
2: Yeah, well, he should win this easily. He's got the size, but he's been pushed out quite easily by Blair. And Dyer picks it up. He makes it look easy at times. Gives the hands off. He'll probably get it back. Hassel says, holding the ball. Yes, Hassel's... He really didn't hold the ball, but it was a good tackle nonetheless. Yep. Hassel will have a shot, 45-degree angle, 40 metres out. If anyone from Tura is going to kick it, it's probably him.
0: Yeah, he's been good, really good since quarter time.
2: Sure has. Him and Baker really starting to combine really well. If they just get I guess Bright's been on fire, but if they just get Tex Dyson maybe to fire up a little bit. So he kicks it, and that looks beautifully done. Oh, well done. Celebrates kick to the crowd. Give it a jump.
0: Oh, that's a good finish.
2: Oh, well yeah, done. He deserved that. He's played some good football.
1: Yep, certainly has.
0: I like the way he just got into the celebration just after the ball left his boot. He's like, you guys don't know what's going on, but I know this is a goal.
2: He knew, didn't he?
1: And it's easy for us to call in because he's up and about. We know it's a goal.
0: And if he misses, we get to call him a deal, not us.
1: Yeah, that's right. Yep. Always a positive to a negative.
0: So can we get two in a row for the Tura boys here and give ourselves a contest coming into the last quarter? Polara currently in the lead by the best part of 4 goals, a tick there under. Bit of fancy pants ruck work there for the Tura boys. They've gone backwards to go forwards, and it looks like it's going to work as Baker finds Hassel. Can we get it in the hands of Bright or Dyson? We can.
2: Nice mark.
0: And this kick's the important one, and it's not quite up to scratch, just drops into the forward pocket. Follow-up effort was good. Toomey goes in and puts his head over it.
2: Good pressure with the forwards
0: there. Finds Mitch Lovinson. Lovinson gets a handball to Wilson. Wilson just thumps it forward. Which way is it going to bounce? It bounces beautifully. Baker picks it up. Strolls through the middle of the ground.
1: Oh, missed the time.
0: Overkicks it by an inch, and that could be all that's required because Blara now turn defence into offence, and Joel Mason, on his opposite foot, if you don't mind, finds Porricali in the centre circle. Brendan Mason gets a handball forward. Dyer back to Mason. Mason kicks it up.
2: Oh, wasn't there.
0: And the free kick's paid. Mark was taken anyway, to be fair to Sugar, but free kick paid down the field. Mm. And a little bit of globe for stuff there from the Ballara boys. And if you could probably pick the Ballara players you wanted to touch it, Joel Mason, Mason Porricali, Matt Dyer, Brendan Mason, and then Sugarman Marks. Yeah. I reckon that's how you'd write the script.
2: The Tura boys really put on a bit of good pressure inside 50, but then they're out of gas to be able to run and spread and put some pressure on going forward. So they've paid for this with the probably the increased pressure.
0: So Sugarman comes in, kick on its way. He's on the recliner.
2: He's given it the fist pump.
1: He has.
0: And then he's gone the double cobra. He knew better than anyone else. It's through the big sticks, and Ballara skip away to a +4 goal lead late in the third term.
2: So they went all in with the defensive pressure inside 50. Chase, tackle, nearly got the turnover, but as soon as Ballara got the hands on it, they were out of gas to her, and it just went to the other end without Tara touching the ball. So good to see the pressure building, but you need to give them multiple efforts.
1: Yes. Well, I think the midfield sort of let them down then. Baker didn't push back really hard then.
2: He looked like he was labouring a bit, to be honest. Yeah, I was having half a look at him, whether he might be starting to feel this heavy dirt down here in Gippy.
1: Oh, there was an elbow.
2: That was a half a bumpy elbow. And yeah, he wasn't happy with it either. So he went to run in, hit the wrong man. He didn't get you. So Baker. Oh, no, the ruckman's trying to get a bit clever there. Smart, was it?
1: Yeah, not smart.
2: No. Ballara come forward again. Dyer gets clean bowled. Tura take hold of it. Get the handball out to Smart. To Baker. And Tura just tidying up here by hands. Probably put it on the boot in a minute. Another handball.
1: It might take
2: and then
1: it,
2: he puts it straight on the boot without looking.
1: Straight to Ballara.
2: Just lazy football.
0: Herb Toomey down on the half-back line. Settles things down for Ballara. And what foot is he? Kicks it in towards the middle. Joel Mason takes the mark. He's not going to go for 2 right foot kicks in a row.
2: A spearman everywhere.
0: Gets on the left. Puts it out there to Matty Dyer. Goes back with courage. Can't complete the mark. Baker picks it up. Flicks it up to Hassel. Hassel runs through a couple. Puts Bent under a bit of pressure. Comes back along the ground. It's a hot footy to be won.
1: Well done.
0: They do well. That's probably dropping the footy, I would have thought. It is. against Halsall. Look at the Ballara boys run forward here now that they've got their hands on the prune. Two, three, four of them all surge forward, but they can't get the ball moving just yet. Now they do through Joel Mason. He goes centre wing. Mark taken, kick into the forward 50 man, all on his own out there. Plays on from 30. Laces out Porricali, I think it is, who marks.
1: Great kick.
2: Just that two-way running, isn't it?
0: Yep.
2: I mean, you can always run faster and further when you're going into the forward line, as the Ballara boys do, but Tura just don't go with them, and it just makes it too easy.
1: And, I mean, the only bloke tracking back was Baker, and he was absolutely shot. He was very tired, but he was the only one.
0: So Porricali comes in, skinny side, keeps Tura just interested. Tick under 5 goals of lead now to Ballara as we get late into this third term. Tura are going to want the next one, and then the next one after that. They've had enough ball forward. They just haven't found a winner other than Bright in front of the big sticks, and they turn it over here on the way out of transition footy. Wilson from Ballara just washes it go over the boundary line.
2: Horsell and Baker have put in such a big effort, and they're just starting to tire a little bit.
1: Yeah, they are.
2: I don't like the look of the last quarter if those boys can't run it out.
1: Yep.
0: So we'll toss this one back into play, about 80 around from the Ballara goal. It's a big flick. Gets out the back. Dow flicks a handball down to Potter. Potter comes back to Brendan Mason. Ball to be won at ground level. And it's won by Tura. The big boy comes running through. Runs in a nice straight line. And the president, Schizzer, says, get out of the way. And Timmy Potter gets legged. And look at him go again here. Look at the back line go.
2: Yeah, they're starting to run.
0: Salerno off. Reski off. He's just got to look sideways. There's runners galore.
1: Oh, don't kick it at Tim.
0: And he says play on, and they just go safe down the line. Wilson marks in front of the coach's box. Still set up for the switch. They go bravely. He looks and ignores, and then just goes Matty Dyer down the line. Gains 15. Dyer's got a lot of humans wearing the wrong colour jumpers between him and the goal, though, so he's going to have to bite something special off here. And he runs straight into the man on the mark and then handballs to no one. That's probably not what we meant when we said special. Baker ends up with it. Kick down the line. Hot Dogs gets a fist on it. And then a knee on it from Lockie Smith. Sees it over the boundary line right in front of the Tura coach's box.
1: Yeah,
0: and we're going to have another confab.
1: That was a knee.
2: Yeah.
1: Looked like out a knee to full. Knee. But they're paying out in the full. Yep. There you go.
2: Yeah.
1: Oh, well, that's good for Tura.
2: Umpires do change their mind sometimes.
1: Mm.
0: Well, we're 23 and a half in. They need to kick a goal this quarter. They need to do it now. So that'll be bent with the footy. When they get it back.
2: Look for Bright.
0: Oh, obviously. Come on, get it in there. Well, I suppose we've got time off now.
2: Yeah. Ballara locals try to take off with the footy. Now he said, well, that's our footy, so don't steal it.
0: Now available on eBay. It's coming out from amongst the vehicles.
1: So it looks like Potter's gone to Baker. I wonder if he's just going to sit with him for the rest of the quarter.
0: So the kick comes in. Plays on the left leg, goes to about 30 out directly in front. The big boys fly, no one able to take the mark. Shark to ground level, snap on goal.
2: Great.
1: Oh, hit the post. Oh,
0: hit the post. Right. It would have been some sort of finish.
1: Yep.
0: But wasn't to be. I think that was East.
1: East, yep, Ben East.
0: But unfortunately, hits the upright, and Ballara, as they do, get the ball far side and off to the races they go. Played some seriously good footy today, the Demons. They get the ball to the centre wing with no trouble whatsoever. Tura with numbers behind the footy, so Ballara come back through the middle. Mark taken in the middle of the ground by Porricali. Steps around one, reassesses. Five wood down the line. Shugman leads at it. Mark taken 60 from home. Too far out the score, that's Joel Mason. Rolls onto the left leg, goes to the top of the square. Matty Dyer, position A.
1: Good
0: Matty
1: push.
0: Dyer doesn't quite complete the chest mark. Gets wrapped up in a big tackle. Umpire says play on. Where's Devon? He'll be hunting around for the footy here somewhere. It's going to come back in towards him. Wilson marks. He's an old-timer. He'll be onto the clock. He plays on straight away. Finds a teammate. Brendan Mason plays on. Finds Porricali. Too far out the score, Poz.
1: Look at the spaces.
2: Like a pop-up sprinkler, wasn't he?
0: Yeah, Poz has taken the mickey here if he thinks he can kick this.
1: He's having a go.
0: And he does. He plays on. Steals 5 yards.
2: Got it.
0: And Poz! What do I know about what Poz can do? Poz says, get stuff, Jeep. That's how you do it. And not only did he put it over the goal umpire's head, he smashed it into the middle of the net.
1: Well, there you go. Great kick.
2: Not a flashy player, but Josh Wilson just does the right things, doesn't he? Just gets into areas, just uses it really nicely. Sometimes they just do the easy things well. That's what good football looks like.
0: First game for the year. Yeah, he retired last year.
2: Put him back on the wing next week.
0: They broke the glass to get him out to play today.
2: Yeah, he just knows what to do.
0: And you can just see him there now, just red time.
2: Yeah.
0: Patting the dog, telling everyone to calm it down, win the footy, hold on to it. Yep. And back in the middle we go as the siren sounds. Mason, Brendan bursting away with it. But nonetheless, the siren has sounded, and it's 10 goals, 10 to 5 goals, 6. And I reckon that's 70 to 36. Does that sound about right?
1: Yep. Yeah. That's right.
0: And there we go. Good maths by me. Past year 4. So we'll throw it back to the studio now for a few sponsors' messages and come back with all the last quarter action where Tura is still in a fighting chance here up against Ballara in Mid-Gippsland Football Netball League. 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
0: And welcome back out into the Ballara Rec Reserve, where at three-quarter time, it's the home side with a handy 4.5-5-goal lead over Tura. Tura have been much better than the scoreboard suggests, though. They've seriously found a player, too, in Chris Baker, the new recruit that's come into the side today. And big Bright, the ruckman, come forwards, managed to hit the scoreboard. If they could find another winner down there in front of goals, they'd be right back into this contest. So watch this space. The first 10 minutes of this last quarter will be absolutely crucial. Dwayne, your thoughts on what we saw there in the third quarter?
1: Yeah, great fight back by Tura. If they were a bit more cleaner up forward, they'd be a bit closer. But they haven't got the run that Ballara have. Ballara are prepared to run when the ball gets turned over, where the Tura bot guys just, I don't know whether it's fitness or the, you know, want to fight back and run with them. That seems to be the problem. But I mean, the score is 70 to 36. It seems like it's, you know, Ballara are light years ahead, but they are in forward transition. But the actual game has been a good one to watch, I think, anyway.
0: Yeah, I've enjoyed it. Tim, you've not seen a whole heap of Mid-Gippsland footy this year, but the spectacle itself, the standard of footy, remembering this is 11v12.
2: Oh, it's an enjoyable day of country footy out in God's country here in Ballara. Last time I was out, I was actually out here about a month ago. They were serving Wagyu beef rolls at the canteen. Ooh. Which I hadn't seen in Gippsland before. That alone got me out of here today. the weather's been nice. The moon's already up. The wind's died down. And the actual football's been enjoyable, hasn't it? Because mostly because there's been some standout players. There are players that are above, you know, a level or two above the others, and yes, they've had their own footy at times, but Bright popping up forward for Tura, that's been enjoyable to see him kick a few goals. The little fella for Ballara that kicked that really exciting
0: Devin.
2: Goal. Little Devin, I mean, he's showed a bit. I mentioned in the break there, the player that's just come back this week, the winger.
0: Josh Wilson,
2: yeah, just steady with the ball, just does what he wants. Big fella with the tattoos, he's good to watch up forward. He gives the crowd a little bit of something to get excited about. Hulsell really stepped up that quarter for Tura. You know, I can't see Tura getting out of this with a W. But let's hope they push it out at least and make it a battle, because they could have won that quarter. Just some late goals to Ballara gave them the nod. But five goals, you know, maybe that's a fair margin. But let's hope it doesn't blow out to 10 or 15.
0: Yeah, we'll find out over the next 25 minutes or so. Both sides getting into position to start the last quarter. We'd love to see a tour, a goal or two to kick off this quarter, just to give the game a bit of spunk between now and the final siren. As much as we've said that, nothing wrong with Ballara kicking six goals themselves and enjoying a big win if they're good enough to do it. So let's find out how this happens. Things are underway here in the last, and just like they finished, the ball was in Baker's hands as the umpire came in to blow the whistle for the secondary stoppage. So we'll toss this one back into the air inside the centre circle and take two. Dow gets a hand on it, goes backwards, and they pick it up here through Baker again. He goes, Hulsell again, he goes round the corner up to half forward. Solid mark taken there. Goes to play on, and the umpire says, no, you can come back behind your mark to maintain possession. They go a little bit wide for my liking. The lead comes from Bent. He marks just outside the 50. Get it to the top of the square and get it to the big man. That's what they do. Big Bright comes out, puts the two dukes up. Spoiled there by Reski. One at ground level. No left foot.
2: Oh, it's bounced over his head. Oh, what a goal.
0: That's the start we were after.
1: Tex Dyson.
0: My man, the Texan. Oh, no left foot, I said. It looked awful, but it pitched right in front of Tristan Salerno in the goal square. Bounced straight over his noggin. And the Texan knew what he was doing. He said, I'll miss a couple of sitters from set shots. Watch this magic trick, boys.
2: Salerno's going to have nightmares about that one tonight. And I reckon his teammates will let him know. Yeah, he had it covered. He was in the perfect spot, goalkeeping, and it just bounced straight over his... What's he got, the dreadlocks going there?
0: Yep.
2: Straight over the dreadlocks and through for a goal. Great start for Tura. Who knows? This could be one of the memorable mid-gibbies they get up from here. So we're back in the middle, and the Ruckman go at it again. Tura's starting to get their hands on it in the middle, aren't they? And yep. As you said earlier, giving some fancy hit-outs.
1: Yeah, I don't know why.
2: No, just put it forward, mate. Yeah. Put it on someone's tit. Here he goes up again, the Tura Ruckman, but he shepherded out. Umpire says it's all clear. There's Pintus, the man with the strong mitts. Just battling forward in the middle here. He's a good size, Lockie Smart, isn't he, for a midfielder? But Ballara get it forward by hands from 50. It might be Mason. Downfield irrespective.
1: Should be, but it's
2: touched on the line.
1: Touched.
2: Could have been a downfield. I've seen worse paid today.
1: Absolutely, yep.
0: Well, for the sake of the game, I'm actually glad it didn't happen. We want
2: absolutely.
0: A close one here. Bent on the long lead, kick goes over his head, finds Porricali out the back, he finds Wilson. Wilson fumbles, goes back to Porricali along the ground. Numbers favouring Tura here at the contest. Porricali runs straight lines, wraps him up in a big bear hug, and the umpire says, give it to me, we'll toss it in the air. And he lets go of Lockie Breen down there, there's Mason Porricali, and the umpire will toss it up. Sugman to do the ruck work, get up there, big sugar! Gets his hand to it, then lays a tackle. Tura win at the ground level though. They try and keep it alive. The boundary line wins the contest. And a little shove to Joel Mason, who feigns to throw the footy in his opponent's face and then walks away chuckling. Austin Lothian gives him a little pat on the head as he runs by. It's all in good fun, boys. So we toss this one back in. Timmy Dow takes it out of the ruck, gives it to Brendan Mason. He's set upon straight away. Picked up there by Kennedy. Shugman tries to win the free kick. The umpire says, not on my watch, as Bent kicks it up here towards the centre of the ground. Marked in the middle there by Tura. They come round the corner, the true centre half forward. Ball pitches, bounces. Picked up down there by Smart. He rocks, he rolls, he reels. The Texan on the lead.
2: 40. Well done, Smart. You just feigned.
0: We love it. Side.
2: Very well done. This is the one he needs to kick, isn't it?
0: This is the one.
1: He needs to bounce this one in.
0: Oh, Justin Madden style gets the ball.
1: Stretch
0: the
1: hammers.
0: The kick
1: out.
0: Comes in. Get in the big sticks.
2: He's
0: get in the
2: in.
0: Big sticks. It does.
2: Double
0: the
2: covers.
0: Got two. Oh, game on. Lloyd Christmas jumps out of the car and says, So you're saying there's a chance.
2: Wow, he's got a bit of something about him, hasn't he? If he had a kick, that's too early.
1: Yeah.
2: Wow,
1: I think East for Tura has gone on to Brendan Mason as a tag. So this will be interesting because East, he's a bit of a fiery character.
2: It has been played in pretty good spirits today, you must say. There hasn't been a lot of fiery stuff.
1: No, but I think East has a bit of a dip.
2: So back in the middle, the Ruckman go at it. Done it well, Lockie Smart. He's winning a lot of ball out of the midfield. He just gives a handball on this occasion. Goes back. Umpire will go again. And it's just getting a little bit juicy out there. A little bit of after tackles. So the umpire puts it up. Ruckman go at it. Blower win that one. Hulsel blows a tackle. Umpire says, holding the ball. I think he got conned into that one, but fair enough. So Tura, he looks left, he looks right.
1: Look straight down the guts.
2: Absolutely. There's a man on and he finds him.
0: No,
2: he doesn't. Four kick. Oh, yeah. They were on then, weren't they?
1: Yep, they were. Toomey, he's been good.
0: Yeah, old Herb gets it and goes in the middle of the ground to Joel Mason. Joel Mason kicks around the corner. Everyone's not a corner, great mark. Finds Porikali, 45 outs.
2: That could have been so different if he just hit this pass on the forward flank.
0: One good kick as opposed to one bad kick, and it's probably a 12-point swing because Poss has been good in front of the big sticks today. Line enough for his third.
2: I thought he was a chess man, Mark, from earlier, but that was straight in front of the eyes. Strong grab.
0: So in comes the skipper. 40 out, off about four paces.
2: He's got it.
0: Never, ever, ever look like missing. And Poz, the most understated human being in the world, just strolls on back to the forward pocket and says, that's how you do it, kids.
2: Commentator's nightmare. Game was building there, and he just tried to ice it real early.
1: Yeah, we were going so well, building it up. Absolutely. Two were doing a good job helping us out too.
2: Yep. Big Texie gave us the double pythons.
1: Oh, beautiful. Ah, well. Still plenty of time for Tura to get back into it.
2: There is. So Grift.
1: Against Dow all day.
2: Here they go, the big boys. Grift gets his hands onto that one. Baker, tackled straight away. So we'll see a secondary ball up, as is the case all day long, to be honest.
1: Yep.
2: So umpire calls for the rucks. Here they go, same ruckman again. Ballara gets that one. Lovely tap. And they're clear on the left. Into centre forward. He's the captain. He's looking most likely. Yeah, holding there.
1: Yeah, you could see that, couldn't you?
2: And he's got this leg in him, hasn't he? He could easily kick this from 45 straight in front.
1: Well, I don't know if he's that keen to.
2: I think he's feigning interest in passing. He's going to go back and smash this one through, and then she might be all over if he kicks this.
0: Could be floodgates time.
1: He's hit it well.
2: Just a point.
0: Minor score only. Really missed the opportunity there because that was some fancy ruck work from Timmy Dow to go the back tap down to Joel Mason. And he laced out the, it was captain to captain there, two captains combining. But nonetheless, Tura will bring it back into play. Plays on, runs 20. Oh. Kicks it out to this side of the ground. Mark probably taken there by Potter. Umpire says, you're kidding, Tim. Play on. So they do that. Toomey finds Sugar. He's too far out to kick a goal, but I'd love him to have a barrel. I'd love him to go a big mad barrel from 60 just for the sake of it. He doesn't, though. He just chips in a little pass to the leading forwards. Really well intercepted down there, though, by the defence. And that was Geordie Coulthard taking the mark. His little kick forward goes to Halsall.
1: Planted his head into the ground.
0: Just above the ground.
2: He's got a bit of the Nigel Smarts about him, hasn't he?
1: He has, yeah.
0: Certainly won't have any mud in his hair after that. He kicks down the line, and Timmy Dow takes a mark. And the opposition ruckman might have just gone tweak or twang or something there. He doesn't look great. Timmy Dow kicks inside.
2: That taped-up calf doesn't look well, does it?
0: Finds Brendan Mason. There's a lot of humans between Brendan Mason and the goal. And he kicks into the pocket, and he finds space where there wasn't
2: that's
0: any.
2: That's a push. The little fella.
0: And that's Devon there. Matt Devon getting the free kick.
2: He'll play on here, won't he? Yep, here he goes.
0: And finds Sugar.
2: Just little lapses like that have cost them all day. One or two goals each quarter. That's margin, isn't it? Just when they switch off at times.
0: So the Sugar man from about 35, reasonable enough angle, but the angle won't be the reason he misses.
2: He'll celebrate hard if he gets this, I reckon.
1: Yeah, I think he will.
0: Is he a chance to run at the tour of bench? Has he got that in him?
1: Oh, no, I don't
2: know. He'll worry about himself.
0: Kick on its way. He's gone inside, outside, front side, backside, and swung it both directions, but nonetheless, it's gone over the goal umpire's lid.
2: And very, very...
0: understated. Very understated celebration from the Shug man, who seals the game and ends the contest. Ballara skip away now to a near on 6-goal lead, 8 minutes into the last term here. And that's all she wrote in terms of the contest, but it's not all she wrote in terms of the broadcast. Got a funny feeling here, Ballara might open the floodgates up, and we might see some Harlem Globetrotter stuff between now and the final hooter.
2: I thought he'd at least grab the drink bottle and pretend it was a phone, like something. He just never really even celebrated. Not sure he was tired, saving something for later on tonight, maybe. Ball up's in the middle, so they go at it again. Even contest. I'll give you the guess at home. Secondary ball up. Umpire, getting paid by the ball ups today. You'll be a rich man. So up it goes. They wrap arms around each other.
1: Well,
2: Baker
1: hand.
2: Gets a handball out.
1: Pintus. To Halsall.
2: To Halsall. That's the boys,
1: your,
2: isn't
1: there's
2: it?
1: There's your three great players.
2: Kick off the ground. Comes back. Pintus picks it up.
1: Should have given it to Halsall.
2: Absolutely. Ends up kicking it about 9 metres. Intercepted by Ballara, but it stacks on out in that far side.
0: Now, you say about this secondary stoppage, Tim. There's a good-looking bloke in this broadcast box that has a theory that if the first stoppage doesn't leave the circle, they should apply the four only in the centre square rule for the secondary stoppage.
2: Oh.
1: Another rule.
0: Ballara win the contest at ground level, and they get the handball up here to Shugman, who's gone down the half-back line. Can't get free. Tua applying plenty of that half-forward pressure that we were asking for earlier. But it's too little too late. Just ponder that thought. I don't reckon it's the stupidest idea in the history of the human race. And we'll ball this one up 50 metres out directly in front of the Tua goal. Spikes it forward, the big ruckman, looking for someone to run onto it. Only problem was the blokes running onto it were wearing red and blue. And they hack it off the ground World Cup style. And the ball trickles over the boundary line out there next to the Yanar Hotel sign. And we'll ball this one back in.
1: Well, back in my day, they used to, after about two consecutive ball laps, they would always pay a free kick.
0: Just pay a free kick and clear it.
1: Even if it wasn't there, just pay a free kick.
0: So the ball's tossed back into play as we discuss the future and the history of the great game. Yeah,
1: that's right.
2: And there's another tactic that I use when I umpire kids playing football is, if we can't spread it, as an umpire, I just boot the ball up a certain direction.
0: Yeah.
2: Guess what? It spreads out pretty
0: quick.
2: Don't
0: throw it up straight.
2: Exactly.
0: So Lovinson wins it at ground level, goes back to Joel Mason. Mason flicks it over via the hands. Ballara keeping it alive. And they get the kick in it now, goes down towards centre wing. Porricarli,
2: well,
0: great use of the body. Takes a mark, plays on straight away. Ball out into space here. Pitches. Who's going to win the ground level battle? Two on two with Ballara. Ballara win it. They can flick a handball backwards to go forwards. If they can get one clear possession here, the kick to the top of the square is on, but they can't. Ripping defence there by the Tura. Poise, and they keep the ball in.
2: Good body work by Picard. How do you pronounce it? Sorry.
1: Porricarli.
2: Good body, wasn't it?
1: Yeah,
2: pushes
1: it was.
2: Him away and takes the mark.
0: And Tura win the tap down. Goes in the direction of Baker. He can't get it cleanly, but he gets it on the handball and then gets wrapped up in a big tackle.
1: They're looking for him, aren't they? I don't know if he wants the ball all the time, Baker, but they're just giving it to him. Do something with it, buddy.
0: So we toss this one up, 55 out from the Ballara goal. Little handball backwards again. Halsall gets his hands on it. Another tackle laid. Now Ballara into a little bit of space. Kick comes up to half forward. Mark taken, plays on. Handball over the top, finds an opposition player. And now it's Tura settling things down with a series of handballs across the half back line. When I say settling things down, I mean coughing it up and turning it over, and Ballara now thumping into their forward 50. Mark taken,
2: young
0: far
2: fella.
0: Side of the ground.
2: Young fella, I think.
1: Caden Connor, is it? 56?
0: Yeah, it's definitely, it is. It is indeed. And watch the boys get around him if
2: the
0: young fella kicks it.
2: Absolutely. The crowd a bit pumped about this one.
0: So the young fella from 30 out, pretty tight angle, very kickable. Ball on its way.
2: Just pay it.
0: Oh, touched on the line. Touched on the line. Disappointing. Tura, though, bring the ball back in. Kick to half forward. Timmy Dow gets his hand on it. Brings it to ground level. Brendan Mason picks it up. Options galore. Finds one in front of him. Mark taken. Matty Dyer. Dyer hasn't got the kick in him.
1: No.
0: Taunts. Kicks.
2: They're just playing kick to kick.
0: Goes back to the coach. And the coach marks 40 out. And the coach definitely has a kick in him. And you notice how quickly he doesn't push back from the mark and look around?
1: No.
0: He just saunters back with the ball in the hand and says, I'm Brendan Mason. It's all about me.
2: Mitchell Overson leading. I don't know why, mate. Don't bother. He's not passing it.
1: That's right.
0: Although, to be fair, Mason got Lovo out of retirement last week, so he might owe him a goal.
9: Right.
0: So Mason comes in. The coach who started things off in the first quarter well.
1: No.
0: Can't finish things off well in the last. Well, not yet anyway. Kick goes through for a minor score only. Ballara extend their lead by a point. Too little, too late here for Tura. Just playing for a bit of respect as we tick over the 16-minute mark here in the last quarter. They haven't stopped trying. Just haven't quite been good enough in the front half. And now they go thump with the big Mung Torp down the middle of the ground. Lux of fortune. Halsall gets it, plays on from half-back, kicks to half-forward. Saluno gets a fist on it. Ball there to be won at ground level, they do. Bent was the target intended with the handball. Riley McLeod gets his hand in the way. Bent goes back in a second time, gets his left shoe to it, puts it out front there of the Texan. He gets in low, hard, keeps the ball in. And the umpire says, righto, we'll toss it up. We'll toss it up in front of the light tower that obscures the view of the scoreboard, which says 12-something plays 7-something.
1: Baker's pushed forward with Potter on him.
0: And it's Ballara at ground level winning it through Matty Dye. He runs into trouble and then out of trouble, then into trouble.
2: Finally got him.
0: And he gets pinged for holding the prune.
2: And it's Halsall.
0: And it's Halsall goes to the top of the square where there's no one. There is no one wearing his colour jumpers. And the fist on it comes and the ball ends up out of bounds for a boundary throw in. Probably could have just taken the chesty, but better to be safe than sorry.
2: Halsall's going to earn a couple of great Northerns tonight. He's had a cracker game. Really clean with the ball and pushing against it all day.
0: They toss it back into play. McLeod gets slung to the ground. Stacks on the mill. We're 20 metres out directly in front of the Tura goal.
2: Baker stalking with intent here. Don't be shocked if he gets hold of this.
1: He's going up for the ruck. No.
2: He's calling for it off the ruck, but it's a 50-50. In dispute here. Tura about 50 metres. Here's Baker. He's kicked a point.
1: Oh, he deserves a goal, doesn't he?
0: He deserves three.
2: Yeah.
1: Deserves his name in the paper.
0: I tell you, I know the bloke who writes the article. His name's going in the paper.
1: That's right. Yeah, that's right. I think I know him too. Yeah.
0: So Ballara will bring this one back into play as we go past 17 minutes played in the last quarter.
1: What a sugar sprint for that ball.
0: He wants it. So we're going to go far side. No, we're not. We faked it out and have a bounce and play on. Ball under the arm by Brendan Mason. Comes up middle of the park. Mark taken there.
2: Oh, clever play.
0: Wilson just gets around him like he's been playing all season. Yeah, laces out a teammate at the half forward line in Devon. Devon comes back into the middle. Finds Joel Mason. Mason, handball over the top.
1: Sugar.
0: Sugman's got it. He goes to the top of the square. Numbers back there. Sit for the young fella. No sense of theatre. No sense
2: here we
0: of
2: go.
0: Romance. Snap around the corner. Can't quite find a winner down there, Ballara. Stacks on the mill. She's a hot footy to be won. Tour of waiter numbers. We'll sit on it and sit on it. And the umpire will finally come in and say, give it to me and I'll ball it up.
2: Caden Connor had a kick that. We would have been up and about. A snap from the point post.
0: So up and down it goes. Ballara win at the ground level. They go backwards via hands to go forward. Picked up there by Joel Mason. He ducks under the first tackle.
1: Oh, there's a bit of roughhousery going on in the pocket there. Oh, Sugar was amongst it.
0: Massive surprise. So we'll toss this one up. Yep, around 40.
1: No, he's giving away the free kick, Sugar.
0: Okay. I reckon his care factor would be about minus one at the moment.
1: Yeah, I think so.
0: So Tura now on the far side of the ground, half-back flank. Nearly 20 minutes played. Ballara doing it comfortably by the best part of 6 goals. Ball up to the half-forward line. Pinters can't take it cleanly. Stacks on the mill. And the umpire will trot on in and toss this one into the air.
2: You'd see Salerno there, just got the body on early, just buffeted his player off it. Just a clever player. So here we go, ball up again. Tura get the hands on it first. But Ballara tidy it up. Going to link up by hands, even though he takes a bounce instead. Looks inside 50. He's probably got the sit, the young fella, but just couldn't get his hands onto it. Sugar around the corner with a snap. Anybody's ball, 30 metres out from goal. Ballara. Young fella's been tackled here. Ducked into that. Might be holding the ball. Yeah, probably good umpire in there. So Tura will get the free. That's Austin Lothian.
1: Lothian, yep.
2: 30 metres out. He'll just keep it direct. Puts his man under a bit of pressure, but nice mark.
1: Good mark.
2: Well done there by Lockie Smart. The good-sized midfielder. Is he going to go direct? 44's on the wing by himself if he wants to go that way.
1: Should go that way.
2: Jordan Knox.
0: You can see him in those white shorts.
2: Yeah, the Eddie Betts is here. He goes. He's got it. Well done. He's a little left footer, so he'll just go back, take your time.
1: Oh, Baker's
2: down
1: there.
2: He's trying to do something clever.
1: Oh.
2: He's giving a handball to nobody, but Baker grabs hold of it. Yes, gives a handball back to the young fella. Handball's up. Left foot into the forward line, into the forward pocket. There's that Tex. Well, it's a big snap in there by Tex Dyson.
1: Look out.
2: Whoa, Bright's nearly taken one and nearly taken someone out.
1: Yep.
2: Tura, still a chance, forward pocket. It'll be a ball up. So about 30 metres out, far side. Sun's starting to get a bit low in the sky. Be good to see perhaps Tura get another goal here. The ruckman go at it. Falls down in front. Ballara's first to it and he tumbles it over the boundary line.
0: Tell you what, if we can't get a Tura goal, I wouldn't want another log on the fire.
2: Absolutely.
0: It's getting very fresh in here.
2: It is.
0: And thankfully, we've got the Gippsland FM hoodies and beanies to keep us warm.
1: Yep.
0: And I'm sure Sam, the stats man, sitting at home in his as well, enjoying the broadcast. As they toss this one back into play next to the Tura goal.
2: Doesn't have it. Free kick.
0: Free kick's been paid.
2: Yep. Pintus, is it?
1: Looks like it.
0: Yeah, so Pintus will take the free kick about 30 out. No angle to speak of.
2: Great tackle. He just didn't have the ball.
1: He's been good today, Pintus.
2: Yeah, he's not taking too much time here. Looks confident. Kicks through. That's a goal. Well done. Deserve that one.
1: Yep. As a team, they've deserved that one. They've, apart from the first quarter, they've been, you know, really competitive. Especially down back. Their back line sort of got it in a lot tighter, a lot more desperate. It should have been that from the start of the game. We might have a different game.
2: Yeah, too many easy goals early, wasn't it? A slip of the tongue there.
0: I see the president coming off here, James Holmes. Hot dogs rescue back on. I reckon the president will rip the boots off about here too and say, if you think I'm going back out there, you are dead set kidding yourself.
2: He's got a games night to run, doesn't he?
1: That's right.
0: So the ball back in the middle. Surprise. Elsel wins it through the middle. Excellent. Launches the pass into the forward half. Mark Tex. Taken.
2: Big Tex.
0: This kid can play.
2: Can he? Will he do the same routine?
0: Oh, Harry Madden? I hope so.
1: Here, but he can't kick.
2: He's so quick.
0: There we go, the Harry Madden. And he's wasting zero time. They still think they're in this.
2: Holy moly.
0: Kick on his way. He doesn't look too happy.
1: He's missed again.
0: He does not look too happy at all, the Texan.
2: You've got 30 seconds, not three, mate.
0: Maybe his theory is if I overthink things, I'm not going to kick straight.
1: Well, you've got to think about some things.
2: What's he kick, 2 goals, 3?
1: Oh, 1 goal, 5.
0: So Blara bring it back in and they find the coach. At centre-half back, he's been good all day, the coach. Been good by Shu. Half volleys it to Toomey. Toomey watches it bounce over his head. Tura set up across the half-forward line.
1: Halsall again.
0: Chips the ball in. Where's the Texan?
2: He's got him. Here we go.
0: Start the stopwatch.
1: Tell him to slow down.
0: And he's played on.
2: Didn't even get to start the timer.
0: Zero confidence in making. And has played on across the face of goal.
1: Oh, no.
0: And they've coughed it up. And now Baker gets a handball from the free kick and he goes to the top of the square. Where's the big boy?
2: Big Bright.
1: That's it.
0: No one's able to take the mark. Blara at ground level, wrap it up. And dead set, I've seen it all now.
2: Big Tex, you're a forward, mate. You're
0: on the halfback flank, going through the hands.
1: Oh, dear.
0: And they finally get a shoe on it. They've turned it over to Tura here, though. Great smother coming in there from the coach. Puts all sorts of pressure on. Porricali down there on the last line of defence. Gets a little kick on it. And Ballara will settle things down through rescue.
2: It's starting to descend into a very entertaining game.
0: I remember reading an article on Matthew Richardson one day when he was missing goals for fun. Yeah. And the author said, if golfers reverse their grip to prevent the yips, Richardson must surely be close to kicking the ball for goal over his own head. And I think our old Tex might try that next. As Tura take a mark here through Bent. Bent being one of their better players today.
2: Yeah, he's been solid.
0: He plays on and goes back through the middle of the ground. They mark it on the half-back flank. They've got numbers through the middle here. They've got the big ruckman on. He'll take the mark and give the handball, hopefully. He tries to sell a bit of candy and then gets on the left leg, kicks it up towards Pintus. He gets shoved under the footy.
2: Yeah, pushes on there. Pintus.
0: So Pintus has got it. Tex won't be leading for it because he does not want the prune. The big boy Bright.
2: Bright's got it.
0: Big Bright.
2: Well done.
1: Yes.
0: Never in doubt. Look at him. He's playing as well.
1: Take it easy.
0: We need the Benny Hill music over the top of this.
2: Slow down, son.
0: So Bright goes back.
2: This will be his fifth, won't it?
0: Kick on its way.
2: Five goals, the big fella.
0: He celebrates. Tex shakes his head and goes, how can you do that so easily?
2: He might want to get near Tex next time he takes a mark to stand right next to him. Yep. Handball will be on, I reckon.
1: Yep, have to be.
0: They're finishing strong here, the Tura boys.
1: Tex has lost all confidence in his own abilities.
2: Certainly has.
1: He's so confident early in the game.
2: Might find himself at half back if he keeps that up. A good set of mitts.
1: Just kicking.
2: Bit of goal kicking practice.
0: So back in the middle we go. Tura again, win the ball going forward. Is it too little too late or are they still on here? They get the ball in the hands of the coach and he hacks it forward. Porikali's going back.
2: Yep, spare man.
0: They've put the white flag up below. They said, we're not interested in scoring. We're just going to go back and hold on to the footy. And Porikali goes wide, finds Reski. And if he's not careful, he'll find the ball back in his own hands here, Poz. They go further down.

0: Siren imminence. They've taken all the oxygen out of the game. Salerno now sneaking forward, takes a mark. He plays on. Didn't get the memo, Tritter. He wants more. Kicks it into the forward line. Ball there to be won at ground level. Little hack kick goes forward. Unable to score, and we'll toss this one in.
1: The boundary's called it from centre wing out on the ball.
2: Oh, dear.
0: Yeah, right. Okay. Take the grass out of the ball because it bounced three times before it went over the line. But anyway, nonetheless, Tura with the ball in their hands up at centre wing. Are they a chance for another late one here?
1: They probably are, I reckon. They've got... Oh, no. Here you go, Siren. Well, they probably ran it out better than we expected.
0: That's the one.
1: They look dangerous late.
0: And on the day where the Ballara Football Netball Club celebrated game number 454 for Glenn Smith, their seniors, get a solid win by the best part of three goals over a defiant Tura who did not give up one single second and fought it out manfully to the very end. And it was a cracking game of football between two sides that are in 11th and 12th spot. And you hate those people, Dwayne, that go back to the start of the game and make comments and try and prove statements about how correct they were. Mm. I told you a dozen goals and went at Ballara, kicked 12.
2: Oh, good on you. Well done.
1: And the margin?
0: Well, I think I said 18.
2: I said 15.
0: Yeah, so we're both pretty close there. But a dozen goals is what it's all about. We'll flick back to the studio just quickly for a couple of sponsors' messages and then come back here and wrap things up with our best players and thoughts on today's game and a quick look ahead to what we have in store for next week.
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0: And welcome back to the Ballara Rec Reserve for the last time today, where we're going to wrap things up. Ballara running out three goal winners over a really good Tura football side. A battle of 11-12. You mightn't think there was too much in it coming into today, but we've actually seen a really high quality, good game of mid Gippsland.

0: Football Napoli League footy today. Pleasure to bring it to you for Gippsland FM. We'll go through a couple of our better players for each side. Can't remember who won the toss, so Dwayne, you can have Tura.
1: Yep, I'll go first with Tura. Obviously, Chris Baker has been a fantastic pickup from morning to the Tura side. Sort of faded out towards the end of that last quarter, but he did the power of running and hard work all day long, and he was the only sort of 100-minute player that they had. Halsall was fantastic after quarter time. Really good. I'm really happy with the way he played. The big man up front, Sam Bright, must have kicked four or five. He was fantastic as well. Tex Dyson. What can you say about young Tex? his kicking for goal is not the best. The goal that he did kick was one of the funniest ones you'll ever see, bouncing over people's heads. But at least he presented it. Took a couple of good grabs up front in his hands rather than on his chest.
0: Well, if you're a young kid and the biggest problem you've got is having six shots on goal in a game of senior footy, you're doing plenty right, aren't you? You've just got to get that last bit right.
1: You're
0: entering the upper echelon of footballers. And
1: hopefully the older blokes can get around him and give him a hand. John Pintus, he was really good up forward as well. Great hands. Great set of hands on him. Tried hard all day. So, you know, they've got four or five that played really well today. The others sort of flashed in and out. But apart from that first quarter where it was 4-5-2 behinds, I think the score was at quarter time, it's been a pretty even game. And they played the game right out. They could have got barreled by Ballara in the end, but they fought hard, you know, especially in that last quarter to keep the game, you know, on an even keel and not get blown out of the water. And yeah, they contributed to quite an entertaining game today.
0: Yeah, nice summary there of all the Tura boys. And AFL Gippsland's Tim Cotter was kind enough to join us today in the absence of Truck Williams. And Tim, you got the easier job, I suppose, when you're trying to look at the winners' better players. They've usually got more of them. So if you can give us a rundown on a few of Ballara's better contributors, please.
2: Very happy to. But I will say I did enjoy Bright, Halsall, Dyson, Pintus, Baker. They were good to watch, those boys from Tura. They really battled it out. And it's hard when there's only half a dozen good players. Whereas Ballara, they had a full list of good players. They had 21 contributors today. So we did talk to Matt Dyer and the fact he had his own football for quite a period of time there. The coach, I thought, had a really strong game. The Mason seemed to match up really well with each other. The Ruckman, he had two Ruckman against him, and I thought he battled really well. Clean around the ball. Blake, you said Blade on the wing was back for this week.
0: Josh Wilson?
2: Yeah, I mean, he didn't get 100 kicks, but everyone he got, he made use of it. Shugman shows a bit up forward. Porcali, he's just good, isn't he? He pushes off, he takes the barrel chest marks. He took an amazing overhead mark here and kicked a nice goal in that third quarter. They did have winners all over the field. Are they, how much did they end up winning by? Three goals? Four goals?
0: Yeah, three and a half, yeah.
2: Yeah. Look, I think Tura be wrapped with their efforts today. Ballara just got the job done, whereas Tura really worked hard. They could have dropped their heads early and Ballara could have run away with it with just open, clean, easy disposals, but they were made to work for it. And Devon, I reckon I might mention him as well. You know, he's got a bit of spark to him, hasn't he?
0: You kick two goals a game as a small forward, you're doing your job, aren't you, really?
2: Yeah, absolutely. So Ballara got the job done against better opposition. They're going to have to give a little bit more, but they probably just did what they needed to do today.
0: So we didn't scare you off. You'll come back and join us again at some stage this season?
2: No, great fun. Good game. For my first Ballara Tura game. I do get to a bit of mid-gippy footy, which I always enjoy. And as a region manager of AFL Gippsland, I like what I explain it is I want everyone to have a good day at the footy. And did the umpires do a good job? Yes. Were the supporters well behaved? Yes. Were the commentators first class? Absolutely. And the players weren't fighting. So that's for me. I just hate it on Monday morning when I hear about bad days of the footy, when people start to do win-at-all-costs mentality. They're shouting at umpires. People are fighting each other. The commentary's bad. There was none of that. It was a good day at the footy for me.
0: And that's usually us in the first quarter up here.
1: Swinging.
0: No, well, it was fantastic that you were able to come along and join us and offer your insights. You picked up the commentary calling no dramas at all from a pretty difficult set of circumstances because both sides in their Indigenous jumpers. There was a few number swaps and Ballara had two late changes to their side and all the fun of the fair. So you did a sterling job and we can't wait to have you back. Dwayne, to yourself, thanks very much for coming out again today.
1: No problem.
0: Statsman Sam at home. I'm looking forward to those stats coming through via email so Mitch can write his article. I hope you got all the inside 50s from the lounge room.
1: I'm sure he didn't.
0: And, of course, to Jordan and Pedro who come out here and set up all our gear and do such a sterling job. And Greg back in the studio, who we'll throw back to now. And, of course, we also do want to thank all of our sponsors, because without them, we definitely can't bring you the quality coverage that we try and bring every Saturday afternoon. So the Bendigo Community Bank in Trafalgar, the Yanar Hotel, Three Bears Barbecue Mall, Enrich Reality Traralgon, and AMF Financial Services Traralgon. We thank all of them, and we thank each and every one of you for joining us on our Saturday afternoon coverage, and look forward to you joining us again next Saturday when we bring you the big clash between Merbeu North and Tarwin. In the meantime, back to you in the studio, Greg. All the best.
3: Good on you. Thank you very much, Jeep, and everybody else out there, and Tim and Dwayne, and also the two lads who were putting the whole thing together, which is Pedro and Jordan. Good on you, guys. Well done. Thank you very much for another great round of another great match of the round of the footy. All right, so I've got some scores here. The time now is, 26 minutes to 5 o'clock here. I've got all the way to 6 o'clock, going to be play a bit of music, get some scores. But let's relive a couple of these games, the final scores. Ballara, 12 goals, 14, 86, defeated Tura, 9 goals, 10, 64. So there was 22 points there. And the difference at quarter time was 27 points. So Tura basically won the last three quarters. So there we go. So Foster, the final score is 20 goals, 11, 131 to Tarwin, 5 goals, 4, 34. Final score for MDU and Merbeu North. MDU were that's Minion Dubbock United, for those new to the league. 12 goals, 10, 82, defeated Merbeu North, 7 goals, 6, 48. Newbra, final score here as well, 11 goals, 17, 83 to Morwell East, 4, 4, 28. And the last time I had a quick look, which was just a moment ago, it was towards the end of the final quarter in both these matches, Thorpedale and Stony Creek. Thorpedale are 20 goals, 11, 131, and I wouldn't be surprised if that's the final score, and Stony Creek is 8 goals, 10, 58. And Yanar have they haven't, the siren hasn't gone there yet. They're 13-12-90, and Hill End is 6 goals 5-41. So they're the Mid Gippy League scores. I'm going to play a bit of music. Oh, I need to mention the fact that Carlton defeated West Coast 17 goals 15 117 to 9 goals 10 64. Run away with it, and 53 point victors to the Mighty Blues. Go boys, well done. And and Cripper, I believe, has a really, Patrick Cripps has had another great game. So let's have a little bit of music. Time now is 14 minutes to 5 o'clock. This is Paula and the Pontiacs, off the 1997 album 30 by 90 by Paula and the Pontiacs. This is Harmonica Girl.

Oh, yeah. Fiona Boys, Devil Made Me Do It off her 2023 album, Ramblified. And before that, we had Paula and the Pontiacs with Harmonica Girl off their 1997 album, 30 by 90 by Paula and the Pontiacs. Time now is 4:45. You are listening to Gippsland FM. This is Saturday Afternoon Sports Fest with me, Greg King, in the studio. And I want to thank everybody out there at Ballara. Scott, that was a Jeep, of course. And we had also Dwayne and Tim Cotter, who joined us for the first time for the AFL Gippsland manager. Well, good on you, mate. Thank you very much for that. On top of that, we also had Jordan. Sorry, guys, and Pedro, who were looking after the tech stuff. And Sam Crane, our Mr. Stats, was home after having a bit of a fall, bruised knee and bruised toes. And Laurie was away on some private business this week. So we've all systems are go again for next week. And I don't know who's going to be there next week. Let me get the thing, but I reckon it'll be the whole team next week. So it's July 4th, of course, and the Gippsland FM match of the round is between Merbau North and Tarwin. And the winner will really still have the chance to make the finals, while the loser will have probably done their dash for season 2026. So, okay, now I do have some final scores from the Mid-Gippy League. The last two games were, as I stated, Thorpedale, 20 goals, 11, 131, defeated Stony Creek, 8 goals, 10, 58, and Yanar, 13, 12, 90, so number three place Yanar. They consolidated their place in the third in the finals, and Hill End, number four place Hill End, 6-5-41. So it's a bit of a 49-point stumping between Yanar and Hill End. Let me quickly go through a couple of other leagues, and I'm working on the North Gippsland League and the Gippsland League at the moment. I've just got to get the final scores for them. They started a little bit later. The Allan Bank League, we have the Allan Bank League. Katani, 19 goals, 12, 126, defeated Nilma Darnham, 10-13-73. Nearham South, 12-18-90, defeated Lang Lang, 8-9-57. Bunyip, 16-13-109, defeated Nora, 4-5-29. Poo-Wong, 25-point winners over Yarragon. Poo-Wong, 16-8-104 to Yarragon, 12-7-79. I think that I'm not quite certain about the Trafalgar Long Warrior. The last score I've got is Trafalgar, 8 goals, 250, were 22 points behind Long Warrior. So this is number two versus number one. So I should have the final scores in just a moment. 11 goals, 672. So 22 points of difference at about the 19-minute mark of the last quarter in that game. And Allan Bank went down to Bullen. Allan Bank, 8 goals, 9.57. Bullen, 13 goals, 8.86. So that's 26, 29 points there. And over in the West Gippsland League, that's round 12. Kuwirup went down to Nanargoon, and that's number three versus number one on the ladder. It's one of my feature games for the week. Nanargoon, 10-14-74, defeated Kuwirup, 8 goals, 12-60. Big game, that one. Dalliston were home to Phillip Island, and Phillip Island made a bit of a mess of them. 17-21-123 to Dalliston, 5-7-37. A close game at Turidan-Delmore, 10-13-73, defeated Kuralin, 9-16-70. So they'll be
kicking themselves for a couple of points scored that shouldn't have been in the other way. Inverloch-Congwak, 12-15-87, defeated Garfield 4-8-32. And another close game here, Kilcunda Bass, 14-9-93, were defeated by Warrigal Industrials, 15-9-99. So that's where we're at with this. I'll chase up the North Gippsland scores and the Gippsland scores, and we'll just keep going. Here's a great track I like off the Frampton Comes Alive album. A bit of live music here. We've got Jumpin' Jack Flash by the Rolling Stones originally, but this is Peter Frampton.

0: How's that, eh? Jumpin' Jack Flash by Peter Frampton off his album from 1975, Frampton Comes Alive. And I don't know whether you've heard that album before, but it's probably my favourite live album of all time. Just the most amazing album from 1975. Frampton Comes Alive. All right, you are listening to Gippsland FM. My name is Greg King. This is Saturday Afternoon Sports Fest. Let's have a couple of messages, and then I've got the final scores of most of the other games. So we'll get on to that in just a moment.
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0: Okay, let's continue on. It's 2 minutes past 5 o'clock here on Saturday Afternoon Sports Fest, the wrap-up for the footy. We have from the North Gippsland League, which is round 11. I've got all the games except one, Rosedale versus Sale City. I don't have any scores for that yet, and I've got the halftime scores, but they haven't been updated on the website. But the others I've got, Glengarry versus Hayfield. Hayfield, 19 goals, 19, 133. Defeated Glengarry, 6 goals straight, 36. Woodside, 19-22, 136. Defeated Gormandale, 7-5, 47. TTU versus YYN. So that is Traralgon Tyres United versus Yallourn, Yallourn North. Yallourn, Yallourn North, or YYN, 25-15, 165. Defeated TTU, 5-5, 35. It's a bit of a smashing, isn't it? As I mentioned, halftime scores at Rosedale Sale City were 9-8-62 to 6-2-38, but nothing's been updated there. Now, the Yarram versus Churchill game, Churchill 17-15-1-1-7, defeated Yarram 8-13-61. So that's one game that we don't have the scores at. I've got all the scores on the Gippsland League, and there is a monster turn-up. A monster. Absolutely amazing. All right. But I'll get to it in a minute. Get to it right at the end, I will. Leanne Gather, 21 goals, 22, defeated Bairnsdale, 5-7-37. Mafra and Maui. I'm not going to tell you that one. That's the one I should have waited till last. Anyway, Morwell, 30 goals, 21, 201, defeated Sale, 6-2-38. Poor old Sale. Now, we have Tarolgan, 15-13-103, defeated Druin, 8-15-63, so it's 40 points there. My side, Warrigal, kicked 5 goals, 16, so 21 scoring shots, which was 46 points, to Wonthaggi. This is 2 versus 3, 10 goals, 64. Bad kicking, bad football. 18 points the difference, and yet they have had 7 more scoring shots. But the other game, the big game, number one, Maui, 19-7-121, number one on the ladder, Maui, were defeated by the number six side, Mafra, 19-12-126, 5 points. What a game. That would have been a home game to Mafra. Could you imagine the crowd playing against the number one side, Maui? Must have been a ripper game. So that's a good one. Now, look, I've got a couple of other scores that are missing. I'll chase those up. And then later on in the program, just before we finish up at about 20 minutes to 6 o'clock, I'll go through every score that I have. But in the meantime, I'm going to play a double by Buddy Guy. A little bit of blues this afternoon, a little bit of blues. We're going to play off a track from his 2022 album, I Let My The Blues Don't Lie. I Let My Guitar Do The Talking. And then we'll follow up with the 2018 album, The Blues Is Alive and Well. Buddy Guy playing with Jeff Beck and Keith Richards. Two fabulous tracks. All right, so here is Buddy Guy. If you like your blues, here's Buddy Guy style.

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fabulous track. Hey, fabulous track from the 2018 album The Blues Is Alive and Well. That is Cognac, as he says, Buddy Guy. And it's, we had a couple of reasonable guitarists with him as well, Jeff Beck and Keith Richards. And so, and before that, we played a double, of course. I Let My Guitar Do the Talking off his 2022 album, The Blues Don't Lie, and that was Buddy Guy as well. So, you are listening to Gippsland FM. My name is Greg King. This is Saturday Afternoon Sports Fest. It's 17 minutes past 5 o'clock. I've got the final scores of the last couple of games. And so one of them was Rosedale in the North Gippsland League. Rosedale, 21 goals, 20, 146, defeated South City, 6-3, 39. And the other one was the in the Allan Bankin District League, which was a the number one team versus the number two team. The number one team was, well, actually, it was number two versus number one because Trafalgar were the home team. Trafalgar scored 8 goals, 250, but Long Warriors scored 11 goals, 672. So 22-point winners to Long Warriors, stay and retain their spot on the top of the ladder in the Allanbank League. Currently in the AFL, Collingwood, let me just check again. Collingwood are 7 goals, 648. And Richmond, a 3 goal, 321 at the 27.5-minute mark of the second quarter. For those who are just catching up with the scores from the AFL, Carlton had a great win today. They're my side as well. But so 17-15, 117, defeated West Coast, 9-10, 64. So that was good. And a good thing about it with Carlton is that there were 10 individual goal kickers. Harry Mackay kicked 3, and there were a few twos and the rest of ones. So 10 individual goal kickers amongst 17 goals. So good for those. That's number 6 in a row. So we'll see how we go. But it's definitely coming back, giving us a little bit of pride, us Carlton supporters. So let me just quickly go through the other two games that have been played in the round 16. So on Thursday night, Brisbane versus Sydney. Brisbane actually give Sydney a real touch-up too, 26-36, 43 points. Brisbane 19-12, 126, defeated Sydney 12-11, 83. Brisbane's best were Josh Dunkley, Will Ashcroft, Zach Bailey, Harris Andrews and Levi Ashcroft. Sydney's best were Chad Warner, Angus Sheldrick, Charlie Curnow, which is probably the first time he's featured in Sydney's best since he moved over there, James Rowbottom and Callum Mills. Brisbane goals, Cam Rayner and Logan Morris kicked 3 each. Charlie Cameron, Kai Lohman and Zach Bailey and Connor McKenna kicked 2 each, and there were 5 singles. And Sydney goals, Chad Warner kicked 4, Charlie Curnow 3, James Rowbottom 2, and 3 singles. For round 17 next week, Brisbane will travel to Cadinia Park on Thursday night, and the Swans are at home to the Bulldogs. Can't remember which game when they are doing that. I think it's a Friday night. And the Hawthorn versus Greater Western Sydney game, which was played last night, Hawthorn 14 goals, 12, 96, defeated the Greater Western Sydney GWS Giants 12, 10, 82. Hawthorn's best, Jack Ginnivan. I really do like that footballer. He's a good he's sparkly. I like him. He's a small forward. Jai Newcomb, Cam McKenzie, Will Day and James Sicily were the best for Hawthorn. And the GWS best were Finn Callaghan, Callaghan, Clayton Oliver, Lockie Whitfield and Toby Green. Hawthorn goals, Nick Watson kicked 3 in the second quarter and then didn't play again after that because he had, they call it hamstring awareness.
Mitch Lewis, Jack Ginnivan, Jack Dalton, and Marbior Chol each scored two each, and together with three individual goal scorers. And the GWS goals were Callum Brown, three, Toby Green, and Aaron Cadman, two each, plus five individual goal scorers. Hawthorn host Melbourne on Saturday and in round 17, and the Giants host the Dockers also on Saturday. So that's it. I'll keep you in the last 40 minutes of this program. I'll keep you up to date with the Collingwood versus Richmond game. I know what I'll be watching on TV tonight. I'll be watching the Carlton West Coast replay. Although I might watch the showdown. The showdown's on tonight, which will be, I think that is going to be a ripper. So tonight is Port Adelaide versus Adelaide. And tomorrow is North Melbourne versus Essendon, which is always a that'll be interesting as well, because those two don't like each other. North Melbourne versus Essendon, and Fremantle versus Gold Coast Suns. And Gold Coast, I reckon, if they don't beat Fremantle, I reckon it's their last chance. I think that they've got some problems. The buys are Western Bulldogs, Geelong, St Kilda, and Melbourne, and that is the last buy. Thank goodness for that. I'm glad the end of that is just about on us. Now, next week for next week is July the 4th, and the Gippsland FM match of the round for the Mid Gippsland Football League is between Merbury North and Tarwin, and the winner will still have a chance to make the finals, while the loser will have probably done their dash. But I'm just not overly confident in what happened with Merbury North today. Tarwin got stitched up by Foster very badly today, and Merbury North, the same thing happened it was not as bad as that. It's 34 points. Merbury North got beaten by MDU. So I don't know whether that will really make that much difference for the finals, but that's just me thinking about it out loud. But we've got to boost it up. It'll be a good call, though, because we've got a great call team, haven't we? Absolutely.

0: That concludes today's footy action from the Mid-Gippsland Football League. 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It's back to the studios to continue today's Saturday afternoon sports fest.
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9: 27 minutes past 5 o'clock. At about 20 to 6, I'll have all the scores from all the grounds around the grounds. And half time at in the AFL, Collingwood 8 goals 6, 54, and Richmond 3 goals 3, 21. Let's have a bit of Rod Stewart, followed by Bruce Springsteen.

0: A couple of tracks from 1973. That one was obviously Bruce Springsteen, Blinded by the Night. Such a young man he was. And it was off his great album, Greetings from Ashbury Park, New York. And before that, of course, we had Rod Stewart. And when he was with the Faces, off their 1973 album, Amazing Grace, the track was called Street Fighting Man. Wow. Bit of time there gone. Bit of time gone. Trouble is, I remember both of them because I was 23. Yeah, so there you go. Gives you an idea. You're listening to Gippsland FM. My name is Greg King. This is the end, almost the end of Saturday afternoon sports fest. And I've got the scores coming up in a moment. But first off, what I have to do, I've got some scores for the netball from the West Gippsland League. And thank you very much. Phillip Island 60 defeated Dalliston 48 in the netball. Garfield 41 defeated Inverloch Conwack 34. Kurilin 57 defeated Tooradin Delmore 54. That was a close game. Nana Goon 62 defeated Kuwirup 36. And Kilcunda Bass 71 defeated Warrigal Industrials 39. So that's the scores. It's the only league I've got for the scores. And I still haven't sorted out how the best to get hold of those, the rest of them. I'll get there eventually, I guess. Okay, so, we'll see what we can do with that. All right, so I think we should do now that it's just almost a minute away from 20 to 5. I think the best thing for me to do is play these couple of messages and then we can do all the scores. I think that's a good idea, so let's do that.
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0: Gippsland FM. So it's time now to get through all the games that we have. So it's from the Mid-Gippsland League, Round 7. We have our match of the day today was Ballara versus Toora. And Ballara 12-14-86 to Toora 9-10-64. Foster, 20 goals, 11-131, defeated Tarwin, 5-4-34. MDU, or Midian Dumbulk United, 12-10-82, defeated Merbau North 7-6-48. Newborough 11-17-83, defeated Morwell East 4-4-28. Thorpedale 20-11, 131, defeated Stony Creek 8-10-58. And Yanar 13-12-90, defeated Hill End 6-5-41. Moving over to the North Gippsland League, round 11, Glengarry were hosting Hayfield. Hayfield 19-19-133, defeated Glengarry 6-36. Woodside 19-22-136, defeated Gormandale 7-5-47. YYN, which is Yallourn North, 25-15-165, travelled to TTU, who scored 5-5-35. Rosedale, 21-20-146, defeated Sale City, 6-3-36. And Yarram were hosting Churchill. Churchill 17-15-117 defeated Yarram 8-13-61. In the Gippsland League, the Gippy League, we have Leongatha, the number 4 team, 21-22-148 against the number 7 team, Bairnsdale 5-7-37. Mafra and Maui. Mafra is the number 6 side. They are were hosting Maui, the number 1 team. And Mafra, 19-12-126, were 5-point winners over Maui, 19-7-121. In the upset of the season. Almost, anyway, in the Gippsland League, anyway. Morwell, 30-21-201, defeated Sale, 6-2-38. Terrelgan, 15-13-103, defeated Druin, 8-15-63. And the number 2 side, Warrigal, were hosting the number 3 side, Wonthaggi. 10-4-64, so 14 scoring shots, versus Warrigal, 5-16-46, so 21 scoring shots to 14. Bad kicking, bad football. I can hear my dad saying that now all my life. Bad kicking, bad football. Right, Allan Bank District League, round 12. Katani, 19-12-126, defeated Nilma Darnham, 10-13-73. Nirum South, 12-18-90, defeated Lang Lang, 8-9-57. Bunyip, 16-13-109, defeated Nora, 4-5-29. Poo-Wong, 16-8-104, defeated Yarrigan, 12-7-79. The number 2 side, Trafalgar, were hosting the number 1 side, Long Warri. Long Warri, 11-6-72, defeated Trafalgar, 8-2-50. Allan Bank were hosting Bullen. Bullen 13-8-86 defeated Allan Bank 8-9-57. And finally in the West Gippsland League, also round 12. So we have Nanargoon travelled to Kooirup. Nanargoon 10-14-74 to Kooirup 8-12-60. And Phillip Island also travelled to Dalaston. 17-21-123 Phillip Island to Dalaston 5-7-37. Turidan Delmore 10-13-73 defeated Kurralin by 3 points 9-16-70. Inverloch Kongwak 12-15-87 defeated Garfield 4-8-32. And another close game was between Kilcunda Bass and Warrigal Industrials. Warrigal Industrials 15-9-99 to Kilcunda Bass 14-9-93. And Currumburra Bass had the bye. So at 12 minutes to 6 o'clock next week is July the 4th, as I've mentioned before, and Gippsland FM's match of the round will be between Merbau North and Tarwin. So a little bit more music to finish off the program. This is Steve Newman. Steve Newman and his song off the album from 2017 called Saints and Sinners. This is I Will Sing.

Steve Newman, fabulous track, great album too. Well done, Steve. From 2017 called Saints and Sinners. I've played that a fair bit over my time on Behind the Microphone and Community Radio. So there we go. I've just about finished up now, and I've got a couple of other bits and pieces to do just before I set up my last track for the program, which I'm going to do, which is going to be something very nice. Well, I'm going to enjoy it anyway. The final AFL score that I'm going to give you now is Collingwood 11 goals 7 73 to Richmond 5 goals 4 34. So they lead by 39 points at the 13 minute mark of the third quarter. So Collingwood looks like they've got that all wrapped up. And after a good win by the Blues today, I should be very happy, which I am. So if you've just listened to Gippsland FM for the first time today, we are a community radio station that has around 45 live presenters during a week with 60-odd different programs. So we just want to let you know that we'd love to have you listening to us. My program is a Friday afternoon program called Classic Aussie Cuts. I'm doing a bit of a promo for myself here. Classic Aussie Cuts between 1 o'clock and 4 o'clock every Friday afternoon, and it's just great Australian music. So all systems are go. Going out now with Graceland, yes, from 1986, the title track of Graceland. Thank you very much for listening to us today. We'll be back again next week for the next match of the round for the Mid-Gippsland Football League. Bye for now.

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1: If you would like to try a new sport which is suitable for all ages, come along to the Terrelgan Croquet Courts. They're in McNairn Road, Terrelgan. 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Times for social play are on a Saturday and a Tuesday between 10 a.m. and 12 noon and 12:30 to 4 p.m. Social play is also on a Wednesday night from 5 p.m. to 8 p.m., which gives another opportunity to try croquet out of working and school hours. Cost is $5. For more information, phone 0447 276 783. That number again, 0447 276 783 for Terrelgan Croquet.
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Thank you so much for joining me. I hope you're having a great weekend so far, and may continue to be a great weekend. And yes, it is Saturday night, which means it's Saturday night free-for-all. I'll be playing hottest and latest country music from some of my favourite country music legends. 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

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And if you're a regular listener, thank you so much for joining me once again. Thank you so much for your support over all the time that I've been here on Gippsland FM. Would you believe it that this year will mark 5 years that I've been on air here? Can you believe it? How time flies, especially when you're having fun. And I have so much fun, you know, playing all this awesome country music for you. Hope you enjoy it as much as I enjoy sharing it with you. And what an awesome way to start the show with some of my favourite Aussie country music legends. We kicked off with Kaylee Bell with her latest single, Me For Me. Then we had Shay Fisher with her latest single, Truck. Then we had Christy Lamb with her latest single off her latest album, Dare, with Throwing It Back. Then we had Jodie Dyrene with her latest single, West Coast. And the last track there was from Kathy Coleman with her latest single, Murrundi Royal Hotel. I don't know where that is. I must look that up. Yes, absolutely awesome stuff. Alrighty, we're going to continue now with some more of my favourite Aussie country music legends. Next up, we're going to have Casey Barnes and Pete Murray with the latest single off Casey Barnes' latest album, Made For This, with Time To Burn, here on Dazza's Country Playlist on Gippsland FM 104.7, Saturday night free-for-all.

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Thank you so much for joining me on another amazing Saturday night, morning, afternoon, wherever you may be listening in the world. Hope you're having a wonderful weekend so far, whatever you may be getting up to, whether you're working, studying, volunteering, or just kicking back and relaxing. And if you're out travelling, stay safe. And be careful on those roads. And so it is Saturday night, which means a Saturday night free-for-all where I play the hottest and latest country music from some of my favourite country music legends. Might throw in a classic or two, maybe even the odd request. And we had another stack of my favourite Aussie country music legends. We kicked off with Casey Barnes and Pete Murray with the latest single off Casey Barnes' latest album, Made for This, with Time to Burn. Then we had Travis Collins with the song off his latest album, The Band Album, with Dirty Money. Then we had Adam Harvey and Yoga, Y-O-G-A, with their latest single, a cover of an absolute classic Billy Ray Cyrus song, one that you either love it or you hate it, Achy Breaky Heart, the club version. Then we had Brad Cox and Randy Houser with their latest single, The High Cost of Living. And I'm sure there's going to be more songs about that as time goes on, because boy, oh boy, the price of things these days is just absolutely insane. And then we had Troy Cassidaly and Jim Cassidaly with their latest single, Songbird. Yes, absolutely awesome stuff. Alrighty, we're going to continue now with some more of my favourite country music legends. Next up, we're going to have Gretchen Wilson with Redneck Shit here on Dazza's Country Playlist on Gippsland FM 104.7. 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

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And yes, thank you so much for joining me. 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And welcome to Gippsland FM. And if you're a regular listener, thank you so much for joining me once again on another amazing Saturday night, morning or afternoon, wherever you may be listening in the world. Thank you so much for your support. And yeah, I definitely appreciate it. And yeah, we had another stack of my favourite country music legends. We kicked off with Gretchen Wilson with her latest single, Redneck Shit. Then we had a new one from Jodie Messina with the song with the title track off her latest EP, Can Anybody? Then we had Ashley McBride with the latest single off her latest album, Wild, with Lines in the Carpet. Then we had Carly Pearce with her latest single, You Can Have Him. Then we had Casey Musgraves and Willie Nelson with a song off Casey Musgraves' latest album, Middle of Nowhere, with Uncertain Texas. Yes, absolutely awesome stuff. Alrighty, we're going to continue now with some more of my favourite country musical legends. Next up, we're going to have Cody Johnson with the latest single off his latest album, Banks of Trinity, with Take Me Back, Leave Me There. 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

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Thank you so much for joining me. It is an absolute pleasure having your company, as always, on another amazing Saturday night, morning, afternoon, wherever you may be listening in the world. Maybe you're in Gippsland, maybe you're in Mildura, anywhere around Australia, anywhere around the world. And whatever you're doing, whether you're out on the road or kicking back, relaxing, or maybe you're studying, hope the country music is keeping you company tonight. And yes, thank you so much for keeping me company as well, as I play all this awesome country music for you. And so we had another stack of my favourite country music legends. We kicked off with Cody Johnson with the latest single off his latest album, Banks of Trinity, with Take Me Back, Leave Me There. Then we had Morgan Wallen and Ella Langley with their latest single, I Can't Love You Anymore. Then we had Cooper Allen with his latest single with I Dear. What a great song that was. Yeah, great one to get up and dance along to, that one. Then we had Brad Paisley with his latest single, Overnight Low. And then we had Luke Combs with the latest single off his latest album, The Way I Am, with Be By You. Yes, absolutely awesome stuff. Alrighty, we're going to get into a stack of the hottest and latest country music from some amazing independent country music artists that come from right here in Gippsland. Yes, some local talent. So we're going to kick off with a young lady by the name of Olivia Lay. She's from Lakes Entrance here in Gippsland, and we're going to have her latest single, Tram Stop Blues, here on Dazza's Country Playlist on Gippsland FM 104.7. 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

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Thank you so much for joining me. It is an absolute pleasure having your company as always. Thank you, if whatever you're up to this weekend, hope you're having a wonderful weekend. Whether you're working, playing, studying, volunteering, yes, hope you're having a wonderful weekend. Hope you're having a wonderful night, morning, afternoon, and may you continue to have an awesome weekend. And yes, geez, they say time flies when you're having fun, and I sure as hell been having fun tonight playing all this awesome country music for you. Hope you've been having too, enjoying all this music. So, yeah, I thought I'd do something a little bit different tonight, add some amazing independent country music artists that come from right here in Gippsland. So we kicked off with a young lady by the name of Olivia Lay from Lakes Entrance here in Gippsland with her latest single, Tram Stop Blues. Then we had Tegan Blackstock from Gippsland with her latest single, Dust and Diamonds, Small Town Girl. Then we had Ethan Calway from here in Gippsland with his latest single, Better Tomorrow. Then we had Ricky Wood, who's originally from Mafra here in Gippsland. He is now in Queensland, unfortunately. But we had his latest single, Wild Woman. And then we finished off with an amazing duo called No Promises, featuring Janine Garvey and Eric Collier from South Gippsland with their latest single, Midnight Rider. Yes, absolutely awesome stuff. Well, we have pretty much come to the end of the show once again. We've got time for two or three more songs before we go. So I know Davo loves a bit of Slim Dusty and Davidson Brothers. So I thought I'd expand my playlist with a little bit of extra Slim Dusty and Davidson Brothers. So we're going to kick off with a bit of classic Slim Dusty with The Ringer from the Top End here on Dazza's Country Playlist here on Gippsland FM 104.7. 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

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Thank you so much for joining me. It has been an absolute pleasure having your company, as always, on another amazing Saturday night, morning, afternoon, wherever you may be listening in the world. Thank you so much for listening. Thank you so much for your support. And what an awesome way to end the show with a couple of requests that have been made over the time. We kicked off with a couple of songs for Davo, who's usually listening on a Saturday night. Thank you so much for listening, Davo. So we had a bit of Slim Dusty and a classic song from him with a ringer from the top end. I've added that one to my playlist now because I thought I'd better expand on my Slim Dusty playlist a little bit. Then we had Davidson Brothers with I Miss the Sound of Rain. That indeed we do. And then for Nicole from Yalorn North, we had a bit of Barry Kirwan with She Only Loves Me for My Willie. What a great song that is. Thank you so much for requesting that one, Nicole. And then we had Johnny Cash with Ring of Fire. Yeah, absolutely awesome stuff. Well, it is that time again, the end of the show, and unfortunately it's time for me to go. Thank you so much for joining me, and I hope that you've enjoyed the music as much as I've enjoyed sharing it with you. And I hope that you can join me again Thursday night from 10:30 p.m. to 12:30 a.m. for Indie Country Thursday, where I'll be playing the hottest and latest country music from a stack of amazing independent up-and-coming country music artists from Australia and around the world. And of course, I'll be back again next Saturday night from 7 to 9 p.m. with more of the hottest country music. So this has been Dazza's Country Playlist Saturday Night Free-for-All on Gippsland FM 104.7. So until next time, enjoy the rest of your weekend, and it is bye for now. And to take us out, we're going to have Lee Kernaghan and the Wolf Brothers with Till It Ends. Bye-bye.

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Standing in the light field, standing in the light field, waiting for some action, waiting for some action. Oh, but why won't you come over here?

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I say you look so fine that I really want to make you mine. 4, 5, 6, come on and get your kicks. Now you don't need

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It's a 1, 2, 3, take my hand and come with me, because you look so fine that I really wanna make you mine. I said, you look so fine that I really wanna make you mine. A 4, 5, 6, come on and get your kicks. Now you don't need a

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Thank you for listening in on this Saturday evening. I've got one song left before the airwaves are taken over by Cam Smith and Rock and Roll Ate My Brain. 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
8: Recently, a teenage Christian girl came to me complaining of her room turning almost a eerie and a deathly cold. She's been having other things strange happening to her. I asked her at that time what type of music she was listening to, and she said she is totally obsessed with Kiss.
5: Okay. Let's get funky.
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10: The fields were parched like cinders. The rivers all dried up. When a stranger appeared in a little town they call Dry Gulch.

Rainmaker. Most of the folks just stood in doubt. 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

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When he said, "For $1,000, boys, I'll moisten your sandy sea," they gathered every penny. From far and wide they came to have a big celebration, for tonight it was gonna rain. As he was preparing his potion, the hearts were filled with love, and every eye was fixed on those cloudless skies above. Hour after hour, but no rain came down, and they caught the old rainmaker just as he was leaving town. Yeah, they hung the rainmaker beneath a dead oak tree, as he cried and he pleaded, "Just wait,

There was a lot of rocking going on that night. Cruising time for the young bright lights. Just down past the gas rush by the meat factory door, the Five Lamb boys were coming on strong. The Saturday night city beat had already started, and the pulse of the corner boys just sprang into action. And young Billy watched it under the yellow street light and said, tonight, of all nights, it's gonna be a blight.

Good evening, gentle listeners, and welcome to Rock and Roll Ate My Brain here on 104.7 Gippsland FM. I am your host, Cam Smith, and every week on this program, we do pick a theme and then we do play songs that are all about it. And this week, our theme is walking, playing songs about moving one foot in front of the other. We just heard the Proclaimers there with I'm Gonna Be 500 Miles. Before that, we had the Boomtown Rats and a Rat Trap. We had Smash Mouth with Walking on the Sun. And at the top, Hank Williams Jr., The Rainmaker. Folks, we're playing songs about going for a little walk on the radio tonight. Here are the Papini Sisters. Walk Like an Egyptian.

That was not was Walk the Dinosaur. Before that, the Ghost Funk Orchestra, Walk Like an MF. We had Divine and Walk Like a Man. We had the Horror Pops with a Walk Like a Zombie, and up the top, the Papini Sisters covering the Bangles, Walk Like an Egyptian. We are playing songs about going for a sneaky little walk on the radio tonight. Here is Girl in a Coma, Walking After Midnight.

skinhead, to get up on your feet. Put your braces together and your boots on your feet. And give me some of that old moon stomping. Get ready!

Faster Pussycat there with These Boots Were Made for Walking. Before that, Simmerip and Skinhead Moon Stomp. We had Ice Nine Kills with Real Big Fish and Walking on Sunshine. And up the top, Girl in a Coma, Walking After Midnight, playing songs about going for a sneaky little walk here on the wireless. Here's Joy Division, Atmosphere.

The Dire Straits there, The Walk of Life. Before that, Archie Bell and the Drells, The Soul City Walk. We had the Pixies with the Bailey's Walk, and up the top, Joy Division with Atmosphere. Let's speed things up a little bit, folks. We're going to change to songs about running. Here is Placebo covering Kate Bush, Running Up That Hill.

Frankie Goes to Hollywood there, covering The Boss with Born to Run. We had Iron Maiden before that, A Run to the Hills. We had Pink Floyd with Run Like Hell. Creedence Clearwater Revival with Run Through the Jungle. And up the top, Placebo, Running Up That Hill. We are playing songs about running until 1 a.m. Here's Private Function, Fox on the Run.

our latest quotations from the New York Stock Exchange. Heart attacks up 2.75. Mental illness split 3-4-1. Ulcers up 1. General chaos. That's general chaos is up 1/4. The Great Society, unfortunately, is down.

Hold me tight, holy girl. Don't stand up, I feel strange when you go.

That was Air there with Run. Before that, we had New Order and Run 2. We had The Third Rail with Run, Run, Run. Dinosaur Jr. with Take a Run at the Sun. The Delgados with Knowing When to Run. Orville Peck with Small Town Boy. And up the top, Private Function, Fox on the Run. And folks, I'm afraid to say we've reached the end of another edition of Rock and Roll Out My Brain. One last song to take us out. Here is The Highwaymen, Against the Wind. And folks, I will catch you next week with an all-new theme. Until then, stay safe, take care, good night.

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1: Australia Post is warning Australians to stay vigilant after receiving more than 2,500 reports already this year of scammers targeting online marketplace users. Scammers are posting as genuine buyers and sending links or QR codes to sellers that lead to fake Australia Post courier service websites designed to steal personal and financial information. Australia Post Chief Information Officer Adam Cartwright explains.
2: Scammers are posing as interested buyers on Facebook Marketplace, and they're messaging sellers to express interest and negotiate a price. Then they provide a counterfeit link or QR code, falsely claiming that payment has been completed and that they've covered shipping costs via Australia Post. And we've had more than 2,500 Australians report they've been targeted by these scams this year. We'd encourage people to please continue to report these scams to us.
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You're listening to Gippsland FM 104.7 Slice Alive Radio here on this Tuesday evening. And that was, of course, Pinky Beecroft and his White Russians. Heard a rumour. New song coming out. This show will have the exclusive new single by Pinky Beecroft and his White Russians in just a couple of weeks. And also the album launches in September. Tickets on sale. Check out his Facey or Instagram for more information. But yeah, had a chat with the Croft about doing a couple of shows. And he said, do you want to have a chat? And I'm like, anytime, Mr. Beecroft, I'll have a chat with you here on Gippsland FM / Live Radio. So I'm going to keep playing some Pinky. It was a bit of a weird start to the show for me. I just thought, we'll just do this. Band of Gold is the first single, 15 years old song, but first single and film clip. The film clip looks amazing. Like, I haven't seen a film clip done like that for so long, especially for like a small indie group like the White Russians. Check it out. Actually, I'll put it up on my Facebook. It's going up on there. I'll do it right now. It will be up by the time this is aired. So, yeah, check it out. This is Pinky Beecroft and his White Russians, the new single, Band of Gold, here on Gippsland FM 104.7.

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Here on Gippsland FM, you've ruined all my favorite songs by The Gun, Machine Gun Felicia. Bit of Rectangles in there as well. She's Evil. That is from the same time period as Band of Gold. I'm going to play some Davy Mack. I was like, when I was having a chat with The Croft, I thought, he was like, who could you get to be a support act? Like, I'm like, I don't know. I want to do Greg Walker in down here, but I don't know about anywhere else. So I've always wanted either Dave Mack, Custard, whatever Mack project. Thought of a bit of Epicure as well. I forget what that guy's name is, but he lives up Ballarat way, still doing a show or two. And the guy from Quarterzine, he does a bit of solo stuff. Maybe. Keeping it 90s world. So that's what I'm going to do for the next sort of like, I don't know, 20 minutes. Let's keep it back 90-ish. This is Dave McCormack with his Polaroids. I'm going to execute your ex-boyfriend here on Gippsland FM 104.7.

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That was Quarterzine with Crazy, one of my all-time favorite Australian indie pop classics. Epicure, Armies Against Me. I remember, what a life ago. Finished work. Oh, do you want to go and watch a band, mate? Yeah, mate. Took my friend or work colleague Vossi down, and I think my brother. It was three of us, so it would have been him. We drove down to the Hi-Fi Bar, now Max Watts. We watched Quarterzine play. Not Quarterzine, Epicure play. It was like $12, a few beers, drove home, big. That was back in the days. That was so hardcore. Didn't really know what we were doing. That was great. That was so long ago. Custard in there as well with You're Always New, You Always Knew, and Dave McCormick and his Polaroid started all off. Well, you know, the world has gone a bit crazy and everyone's very political at the moment. So I thought, I'll just play a few political songs. It seems relevant at the time. So this is Powderfinger with The Day You Come here on Gippsland FM 104.7.

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Tuesday evening on repeat, on playback, live. I'm in a bit of a funny mood. That was Machine Translations with Parliament of Spiders. Burn Down the Parliament by the Herd. A bit of Earth Boy in there. We Get Around and The Day You Come. If you don't know what it's all about, well, you don't, do you? I can't tell you everything. I'm going to keep going. This is a bit weird, actually. It's like my Australian set of music to start it off. I am still in a little bit of a financial bind. The new music and the laptop. Well, the laptop's really, it's not a work laptop that I have now. It is really just, I'm using it just for work. So I'm a bit, no, I don't want to. Look, basically the job I've got at the end of it in September, October, whenever, I'm basically just going to wipe it. Just go, boosh, see you later, done, full refurb, fully reset, just delete everything off it because I don't really want anything work-related on it because it is my personal laptop and I have to pay money for it. So I'm still running my PC. And I just need to download a couple of programs and get paid and then I'll be fine. I don't know why I'm telling you all this, but that's why I'm not doing new music. So, and being school holidays coming up, I know I have a couple of trips planned. So new music might be a bit of a backwards one, but on the upside, I am a member of LMCT Plus and the petrol is really cheap. Petrol is now not even an issue at the cost it is. So, yes, I should, Greg was on this morning doing his petrol prices. I should screenshot an LMCT Plus and say, oi, if you want to be a member, ta-ta. I know that's like sponsorship assumption. Still pretty funny. I've gone totally off track. This is a band I'd love to see live. I missed last time. It just didn't happen. I don't know what happened. Probably didn't have any money. And, yeah, I'd like to see them live again. This is The Butterfly Effect with the first song I fell in love with, The Cell, here on Gippsland FM 104.7.

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You're listening to Gippsland FM, Slice Live Radio here on your Tuesday evening. That was, of course, Carnival featuring the horn section from the Cat Empire, run by Cog and Butterfly Effect with the Sal. These guys, well, this guy isn't coming. I wish he should support himself. Maynard does it. Maynard supports, has his, oh, they're doing that already. Oh, he could be the other support. Billy Halladale. Halladale. I love that album. This album is so good, and I should play it a lot more. I play it a fair bit, to be completely honest, but yeah, I love it. This is Poison Flowers here on Gippsland FM. Now, I've sort of gone away from the Australian music. I'm into some solo 90s stuff, bands from the 90s doing solo stuff, or, you know, singers from. I kept appearing in my Spotify list, so I just thought, I'll go with this. It'll be a good vibe. Billy Halladale with Poison Flowers. 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

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Jerry Cantrell in with a tune, Grego's Black by Mark Lanigan, Smoke and Mirrors by William Duvall, a bit of Billy Corgan in there as well, with Billy Halladell. Oh, what great songs. Love. And definite vibe. I'm going to keep going with it. This is some Steve Malcolmus. I was watching something over the weekend anyway, and they were talking to the Avs, the Avalanches, and they were like, what's your favorite? And they managed to talk about a classic Pavement album. I'm like, oh, I know who Pavement are. I've seen them like 3 times. Whoops. Don't know the album. But look, you know, maybe this song suits me. This is just Steve Malcolmus and off one of his solo records, not a Pavement one. And the song's called Middle America. And I just love it. And, well, the whole idea of these last

couple of songs come from Jerry Cantrell. That was, again, my Spotify has just decided that it's it and a bit at the moment. So much love. This is Steve Malcolmus here on Gippsland FM 104.7.

You're tuned to Slice of Love Radio here on your Tuesday evening, and that was Jane Maskus with his song Can't Believe We're Here. Miller Loing by Thurston Moore. Legendary by the great man himself, Lou Barlow. I've met Lou. And Steve Malcolmus in there as well. I'm going to see if I can fit these songs in. I'm not quite sure. We'll just play them. This is Beck with classic song Blue Moon here on Gippsland FM 104.7.

0: You're tuned to Slice Live Radio on this Tuesday evening. Now, this show was pre-recorded. I'm actually in Melbourne tonight again, so I think I've gone over time, but we'll see what happens. If not, if you're listening live, I'm here. And if you're listening on repeat, you've missed it. I went and listened last week to the Placebo first album, recreated or re-envisaged in the cinema. That was really cool. Like, I took Oliver with me. It was something, it was just really, really different. And I quite enjoyed it. It was, I haven't listened to an album in full in so long. And it was just, yeah, it was something about it. And I just really, really enjoyed it. But tonight I played Soulmates. You will be hearing the new versions. I need to convert the download that I have of the new Placebo album. And redone Placebo album, not the new one. And Beck in there as well with Blue Moon, who I missed this year because I was incredibly sick. Not as sick as some, but I was not going anywhere. So, yeah, I've got one song left. Thank you, everyone, for listening. I'll be back next week. Oh, yeah. Yes, next week I'll be back, definitely. And then the following week I should be back as well. I'm not sure, actually. School holidays kick in, and I believe I have the kids for a couple of days. So we'll see how we go, but I'm going to finish tonight's show with Intravenous Agnostic by the Manic Street Preachers because I had one of their songs stuck in my head, so I thought I'd play it. Thanks again for tuning in on your Tuesday evening. I'll be back every Saturday, Sunday night with more Nightcrawler, and as always, I'm here on a Tuesday evening. Thank you again.
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Juliet, could you take me away from this? 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
1: Mission Australia's annual youth survey is open now, and the national charity is urging Victorian young people aged 14 to 19 to share their views in the largest survey of its kind in the country. 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
7: Where it always feels good.

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The owner came to greet him, and he ordered up a rum. Said he found it strange to find the road now tarred. 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

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Worked all the stations Kidman used to own. 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
1: 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It's Marianne here at the microphone. Great to have your company. What's on the show today? I'm talking with the founder of Sahar's Suburban Garden about container gardening. 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
1: So, you've a small garden, tiny in fact, and are frustrated because you want to grow something you can eat, even some rocket or parsley, and don't know where to start. You may also be renting or just have a balcony garden and be thinking the same thing. This next guest will help you along your growing journey. Let's find out some more. It's time for the Real World Gardener feature interview. On the line, I have founder of Sahar's Suburban Garden. It's in fact Sahar herself, Sahar El Sheikh. Welcome to the show. It's lovely to have you.
2: Thank you so much for having me.
1: And let's start off because you are an expert on container gardening. So let's say, ask what first drew you to container gardening?
2: It was actually out of necessity. So I was actually living at a rental and I think I'll be a lifelong renter. So it's definitely out of necessity. But the previous property I was in, I was there for 10 years and I definitely enjoyed that garden, planted directly into the garden itself. And then the owner wanted the house back. So I kind of lost everything. And the current property I'm in now, they're currently building a granny flat. So it was definitely out of necessity initially, but now I really enjoy it. I'm making myself a portable garden and that security is a little bit there. So should I have to move, I don't have to leave anything behind. So that's what got me interested. Definitely necessity.
1: Fantastic. Describe the type of plants you've grown in your containers and how long have you been doing this?
2: Well, that's, I think, a misconception. So a lot of people think that you can't grow a lot of the vining plants, like, for example, watermelons or cucumbers or even pumpkins in a container. So I do that very successfully and the harvests are amazing. You really can grow anything that you can grow in the ground in containers. I have at least maybe 45 fruit trees as well, ranging from your citrus to your stone fruits and your mulberries. So anything from annuals to perennials to fruit trees, you really can grow them all.
1: All right. You mentioned growing watermelons. Okay. What kind of container would you need and how do you support the vining? Do you let it just trail over the edge or how?
2: Being a renter, I don't really have a lot of, you know, space to grow out. So I tend to grow up. I definitely focus on vertical growth. So it's as simple as me placing an arch right next to the container and then I will train that watermelon to go up towards, like, up on the arch, and that's going to keep it off the floor. It's going to create more room and reduce disease. So being a renter and a small space and containers, I definitely utilize vertical growth.
1: So let's go back. Containers, are you using terracotta pots, plastic pots? What are you using?
2: At the moment, I'm using a root pouch, which is a fabric container. And the reason why I use them, they come in all different sizes depending on what you're growing, from, I don't know, maybe a 20 centimeter all the way up to 300. Very, very, like, you have a lot of different choices in the sizes that you use. But I prefer the fabric root pouches because, one, they're amazing at drainage. So you have a lot of plants that don't like continuous wet feet and they're really good at drainage. They also allow the roots to be very, very healthy. So they don't cause any root strangulation because they naturally air prune. So that's definitely my preference. But any container that works for you in your area, it is great to go.
1: Oh, I've got to say, I've never heard of a root pouch. And fabric, is it made of geotextile fabric or something else?
2: Very similar to that. It's made out of 100% recycled bottles. It's originally a company in the US, but there's a reseller here in Australia up on the rooftop, and they sell all of the different colours and sizes of the US root pouches here in Australia, and I get all of mine from there.
1: Oh, okay. Now, How firm are the walls of the root pouch? Do they flex or do they rely on the soil holding them up right?
2: They can be flexible, but they're definitely not flexible in a bad way. They don't fall over or anything like that. They're a lot thicker than the cheaper fabric pouches that you can purchase like from eBay or anything like that. They are a little bit more on the pricier side because of that, but they stand up very firm once the soil is in. I have, like I said, my very large fruit trees in them, and there's no bending of any of the root pouches. So they're not as sturdy, obviously, as your plastic or your ceramic, but they're sturdy enough to hold like my large fruit trees.
1: I guess that would be more lightweight and that would be good. But I'm wondering, do you just place the root pouches directly onto the ground or do you have to lift them up a little bit? Let's say put them like people use pot feet, for example.
2: I have both. So some of them I'll have on my pavers and then others I'll have directly in the ground. Because the fabric root pouches, they don't have like drainage holes per se. It's fabric, so the water will naturally drain out of them freely. You don't really have to worry about any invasive grasses creeping up into the pot. So I have them on both and they do fantastic on both as well. You can also, if you want, put them on the pot feet if you prefer. If you're renting as well, that might be an option to make sure the pavers are always clean. But I have them on both.
1: Oh, okay. All right. Let's go into what do you put inside these fabric pouches? Like we're talking about what type of media, potting mix, of course, but what type?
2: The potting mix in itself, I mean, when you come to think about growing in containers, whatever you put in that container is your plant's lifeline. They really do rely on you for all their nutrients. So I wouldn't recommend putting something in there like garden soil because that's going to really compact into the pot. It's not going to allow your roots to travel and it will become waterlogged. You want something that's nice and airy, specifically made for containers. So you want to purchase premium potting mixes and you'll find them at the larger nurseries. They'll often have the 4 or 5 red ticks on the side that they are Australia approved. And they're made specifically for containers. So they're well draining and they aerate quite well. However, I will always add a little bit of extra compost to that mix, maybe some worm castings. I do know that they say they can feed your plant for up to 3, sometimes 6 months, but you never really know how long they've been sitting there. They've been affected by water.
1: Yeah, that's a very good tip. And of course, the fertilizer thing, you're absolutely right. You don't know how long the bag's been sitting there. Hopefully not in full sun, because that means the slow release will have released all at once. Another thing, if you bring your bag of potting mix home, don't leave it in the sun.
2: Very good point. Sun and water. So you don't want it to get flooded. But yeah, definitely them two things. Keep it somewhere protected.
1: Oh, okay. Now, how does your container garden change with the seasons? I guess if you're growing produce, food that you can eat, it will be very easy to change, I guess.
2: Definitely. So as I've noticed, as I'm getting older, I definitely can't do as much or as fast as I could when I was younger. So I find that with containers, it allows me to move more at a pace that I'm comfortable with. And it's much easier to just cut down the individual plants in the container and replace with anything that's needed. Where if you're in a larger garden bed or in the ground, it can be a little bit more difficult. But yeah, it's pretty much you have your spring and summer. I'm growing my tomatoes, my cucumbers and basil. And now as the weather's cooled down, I've switched over to leafy greens and peas and herbs. So quite similar to any other garden, whether it's container or not. But I just find container makes it a little bit more, it's not as overwhelming.
1: Oh, indeed. And what's one thing that beginners often get wrong?
2: I'll give you two. One is growing too much too quickly. Like I said, it can definitely get a little bit overwhelming. You want to be able to really, not perfect, because there's nothing, you'll never be able to perfect anything, but just get a little bit more confidence growing something that you like. So start off slow. And the other thing is, when growing in containers, one of the most reasons that your plants fail is due to insufficient watering. So containers will always dry out much faster than your larger beds or your in-ground. So I definitely recommend some sort of inbuilt irrigation. So I love using two forms of irrigation, and that's either a Oya or a tree reservoir that just sits, the tree reservoir sits at the base of the container and the roots wick up the water. Or the Oya is a traditional clay pot that sits wherever you want it, really in the container, and you water directly into the Oya and it disperses water evenly and the roots will take in as needed.
1: I'm familiar with those particular things. Yes, that's great. Now, what can someone do if they only have a balcony or a windowsill?
2: A lot more than I think people realise. So a sunny windowsill, you can easily grow herbs. If you have a decent balcony that gets sun, you can easily grow strawberries, chilies, and even some tomatoes. So obviously you haven't got the horizontal space, but you've got the vertical space to work with. So a container with some sort of trellis, you can easily grow things that you'd need a garden to. So you definitely don't need an acreage to grow food.
1: I'm afraid we've run out of time, so I'll have to ask more questions for later. Thank you so much, Saha, for coming onto my show and talking about your container gardens.
2: Thank you so much for having me.
0: Real World Gardener, investigating new ways to garden with Marianne Cannon.
1: And that was Saha Al-Sheikh of Saha's Suburban Garden, who has been delving into container garden. And it's been said that her garden is a thriving example of what's possible in small spaces, and her passion for sharing knowledge inspires growers of all levels. I'm pleased to say that Saha's agreed to come on again in the future to speak more about growing in containers. And if you have any questions, why not email us at realworldgardener@gmail.com or write in to 2RRR PO Box 644 Gladesville, New South Wales 1675. Still to come, grow a fast green veggie and vegetable heroes plus garden jobs for the weekend.
0: From the Shoal Haven to Gippsland, across Australia on the Community Radio Network.
1: Time for Garden Jobs for the Weekend with Steve McLean.
3: Yeah, and there are quite a few jobs for this weekend to keep you busy, so use the cooler winter months to reassess your garden. Some areas may need replanting or changing to make them more water efficient and eco-friendly. Now, if you're considering buying plants rather than a big box store, buying direct from an independent nursery will mean you can access their expert advice and make good decisions on what plants will suit your garden. If it's an online nursery, send them an email or give them a call. I've always found growers to be very helpful with advice and guidance. There is still time to be dividing any perennials such as agapanthus, sedum, salvias, ornamental grasses, daylilies, etc. For some plants, they may be still flowering, so make sure they are finished before dividing. Ideally, division should happen just before the ground sets too cold, or if you are in a snow zone, before the snow settles. At this time of year, use a liquid fertilizer to feed your garden, such as fish emulsion, worm tea, or kelp seaweed mix. This is especially beneficial in the veggie patch where leafy greens and winter veggies are growing. And lastly, now's the time to side dress garlic with blood and bone or something like composted chicken manure. The nitrogen boost now will get them growing strongly to support good bulb growth later.
0: Throw in a seed and watch your garden grow on Real World Gardener with Marianne Cannon.
1: Ah, yes, indeed. It's time for Vegetable Heroes. And today, well, this week, in fact, I'm growing rocket. Yes, in winter. You may see it written as arugula in recipes, and scientifically it's Aruca sativa. Rocket was cultivated by the Romans and for some time was thought to have aphrodisiac properties. Yes, that thing again. Did you know that around the 13th century, the Roman Catholic Church banned rocket from being grown in monastic gardens for this very reason? Rocket is native to the Mediterranean region and belongs to the same family as broccoli, mustard greens, kale, and cauliflower. It's a fast-growing annual green with a mild, peppery-tasting leaf. The leaves are about 10 to 20 centimetres long and they are what's called deeply lobed. So it's not a complete simple looking leaf. Now the spicy leaves can be grown all year round but are best in cool weather. That's why I have sowed seeds of rocket a week ago and they've already germinated. I found that certain plants like rocket and coriander just bolt to seed in summer, and it's pointless getting the varieties that are supposedly slow bolting because they always bolt in temperate zones anyway. So why do some plants bolt? The reason is that long days, warm temperatures, these apparently initiate flowering in these plants, so you can't fight nature. So the best time to sow in subtropical, temperate and arid districts is March until November. In cool temperate areas, it's also March until November, except possibly for the coolest winter month, which I'm not sure of for you guys, whether it's June, July or August. Now, for tropical districts, the advice is don't bother. It's just too hot for rocket. And for those of you that you have a soil thermometer and actually use it, the soil temperatures for germination should be between 4 and 14. By the way, soil temperatures usually a few degrees less than the outside air temperature as a general rule. Rocket is best grown from seed and just sowed a couple of weeks apart for a continuous crop. And of course, rocket prefers to grow in full sun. Now, why don't you be brave and let one or two plants go to seed so you have fresh seed for next season, because rocket self-seeds readily. Although sometimes seed is slow to germinate. Now, if you are having trouble getting started with rocket, first soak them in tepid water with a splash of your favourite seaweed solution. The seed should germinate in 5 to 7 days. Sow the seeds in the garden bed or in pots or troughs, as it's a shallow-rooted herb, just like all salad vegetables. Keep the soil moist until seedlings emerge. The plants grow to about 40 centimetres high, so don't keep them too close together, especially if you live in a fairly humid area, because you might get fungal problems. Now, if you do get unseasonally warm days after sowing your rocket, keep up the watering, because evenly moist soil will help slow bolting. And if you don't water your rocket, well, you might get something that's a bit hot and unpleasant. Now, leaves gradually alter their appearance and become feathery, indicating that the plant is about to flower. Once the flowers appear, the growing season is over. Rocket, by the way, tolerates some frost but not harsh frost. Having said all that, rocket is one of those plants that's easy to grow, so suitable for all beginners gardeners of all ages to get people into gardening. Why is it good for you? Well, it's a rich source of certain phytochemicals thought to be important in preventing cancer cell growth. It's also a good source of folates because 100 grams contains 24% of the daily allowance. Also has good levels of vitamin C, B complex and vitamin A. The same 100 grams of rocket will give you 90% of your vitamin K, which is linked to bone and brain health. And that was your Vegetable Hero segment for today.
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1: It's time for the Garden Job segment on Real World Gardener. On the line, I've got Steve McLean all the way from Austria. How are you today, Steve?
3: Yeah, I'm really good, thanks, Marianne. How are you?
1: I'm great too. And now we can get on with the gardening question, which is, or the listener question, which is Lynn from Toowoomba. She's asked, should I be pruning my wisteria right now?
3: That's a great question from Lynn. And the short answer is yes, right now is exactly the right time. And I certainly know it's something I've got to do with my own as well when I get back home. Wisteria is one of those plants that rewards you when you understand how it works. It's a vigorous deciduous climber, if you're not familiar with it. And that means that it loses its leaves over winter. And when it's in full flower in spring, there really isn't much that can match it.
1: So those long cascading clusters of purple, mauve or white flowers, they're absolutely stunning, I got to say. But here's the thing, wisteria can also be a bit of a beast if you let it go. It's a strong grower and it needs regular pruning to keep it in check and importantly to encourage it to flower well.
3: Wisteria is actually pruned twice a year, something that many people don't realise, with the first cut happening in late summer around February, where what you're really doing is just shortening all the long, whippy new shoots back to about 5 or 6 leaves. And that's mainly about keeping the plant tidy and manageable.
1: The second cut, the important one, is right now in winter while the plant is dormant and leafless. And this is what Lynn is asking about. What you're doing in this winter prune is going back to the same shoots you cut in February and reducing them further, right back to just 2 or 3 buds from the main woody framework.
3: Sounds severe, but don't be nervous about it. Those short little stubby spurs are exactly where your flowers will come from in spring. So grab your secateurs, look for the long shoots coming off the main branches and cut them back to leave just 2 or 3 buds. And if you're not sure what you're looking at, the buds are those small, slightly swollen lumps sitting along the stem.
1: Get it done in the next weeks, Lynn, and you should have a lovely display to look forward to come in September. Oh, that was great. Anyway, let's go on to the horticultural term, which today is stamen. And if you've ever looked closely at a flower, and as gardeners, we tend to do that, hopefully not put our noses in there where it would get stung by a bee, you'll have noticed those slender little stalks rising up from the centre of the bloom. These are the stamens, and they're actually one of the most important parts of the flower.
3: The stamen's the male reproductive part of the flower, and each stamen consists of two parts, a thin stalk called the filament, and at the very top, a small capsule called the anther. The anther's that part of the stamen that releases pollen, that fine powdery substance that plays such a crucial role in plant reproduction.
1: Now, if you look at a rose or a camellia and peer into the centre, you'll see a whole cluster of them. In hibiscus flowers, the stamens are fused together into that distinctive central column, which is actually one of the defining features of the entire hibiscus family.
3: When it comes to releasing that pollen, stamens do it in a different way, depending on the flower. In many flowers, the anthers are positioned so that visiting insects brush against them and carry the pollen away, while in other plants, like grasses and some trees being good examples, the stamens are designed to release pollen freely into the air, where the wind takes it where it needs to go. You've probably noticed how some plants seem to almost dust your fingers with pollen when you touch them. That's the anthers doing exactly what they're meant to do.
1: Next time you're deadheading, pruning, or just stopping to smell the roses, take a closer look at the centre of the flower. Those little stalks are doing a lot of important work. And let's get on to the plant profile, which is today aloe species and their hybrids. So if you want to attract birds to your garden during winter, consider planting aloes.
3: They're not as prickly as cactus, although they do have spines on outer margins of their leaves for winter cheer. Many aloe species are in flower right now. So these tough plants are native to Arabia, Madagascar and Africa, with most species found in South Africa.
1: As succulents, which is what they are, they thrive in even the harshest summertime climates. A significant advantage for nectar feeding birds is that aloes flower throughout the winter.
3: Many people are familiar with the aloe vera, but in recent years, an impressive range of cultivars has been developed. The Aloe Aloe breeding program now offers over 40 different cultivars, and there are many varieties to choose from, ranging in height from only 30 centimetres all the way through to 3 metres in red, yellow, cream and bicolour.
1: The benefits of having aloes in the garden is that they produce nectar and pollen, making them appealing not only to birds but also to butterflies, bees and other insects that are in search for food during the winter months. So they're also ideal plants for coastal areas as they tolerate salt-laden winds and poor soil. They're also a fire retardant.
3: And aloes are relatives of the red hot poker, which I'm very familiar with. I've got a few of them, or Nophophia species. And they share some common characteristics. For example, the inflorescence or how the flowers are arranged on the stem is a spike, and the individual flowers are tubular. The inflorescence might be carried on a single stem, or as in the cultivar Moonglow, a branch stem. The leaves are always sword-shaped with a toothed margin and are carried in whorls.
1: Creating a garden suitable for growing aloes is relatively easy. All you need is good sunlight, well-drained soil with lots of organic matter, such as cow manure, and the trick is to find the right aloe to grow in the right environment.
3: Aloes don't like having wet feet, so keep that in mind. So with clay soil, the best option is to raise the height of the beds by adding sand and organic material. It doesn't have to be particularly deep because aloe roots remain quite close to the surface.
1: They're perfect plants for pots because they don't like a lot of water. If you grow them in terracotta pots in a freely draining potting mix, you can be enjoying them right up to the wet tropics. They're also fine for growing around swimming pools because they can tolerate some splashing and their roots won't affect the structure of the pool. Now there you have it. So it's really drought-hardy aloes. I might have to consider them because I do have a part of the garden which needs a bit of plants which tolerate drought-type conditions.
3: I've actually got the red-hot poker in a few places around my garden, and it's a nice, quite subtle, but nice show that they put on this time of year for in the garden.
1: Well, there we have it. That's it for the gardening jobs for the weekend. Enjoyed the chat, and it's been wonderful chatting with you all the way from Austria.
3: Yeah, thanks, Marianne. I certainly enjoyed it. Another couple of weeks here, and then it'll be back home to Australia. Looking forward to it.
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1: Thank you for listening. I hope we've inspired you to do some container gardening and grow some rocket from seed. Tune in next week, because next week I'll be talking with agriculturalist Steve McGrain about pruning fig trees in winter. You can hear the whole show again on Mixcloud. Just look for 2RRR programs or follow Real World Gardener on Facebook for the link. 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Until next week, I'll leave you with a track by Pussycat, Mississippi. But from me, have a great gardening week. Bye for now.

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0: Oh.
1: Yeah, well, that's what that's about. Good morning, good afternoon, good evening, and welcome to Abundant Life Around the World from the studios of Gippsland FM 104.7, where the time is 7:33. Well, that was an older version of that than I realised, because I only just popped it in. Never mind, Elvis Presley, Turn Your Eyes Upon Jesus and Nearer My God to Thee. If you cannot change the course of the storm that you may be going through, then just sit quietly and be the lighthouse and let him do what he needs to do for you. Let's go with the Chigger Hill Boys and Terry with Keep My Eyes on Calvary.

Oh, they're all jumping in ahead of me this morning, but there you go. That's beautiful, that Footprints in the Sand from Leona Lewis. And Ties That Bind were in there with he opens his hand, and he does. He opens it to you today, no matter what it is you're going through. He's there for you. You may not think that you're worthy of his love, of his mercy, of his grace, his compassion, his provision. You may not think you're worthy of it, but he says you are. He opens his heart and his hands to you today with his unconditional love, mercy, grace, provision, compassion, all those things and more. So just rest. Rest in his love. Rest in the knowledge that he loves you. Simple as that. Good morning to Kaz and Keith. And Kaz, I believe you're not still 100%, but just know that we're all thinking of you. And Hillary says good morning to you both too, by the way. And just know we're thinking of you. And I hope to still see you today. Yesterday you said you may make it, but we shall see then. I hope you're up for it. That, folks, if you've got nothing to do today, is out of Yanar Country Music. And come out for a good day. Don't sit at home and be miserable, hey? This just reminds me of Psalm 91, verse 1 says, "Whoever dwells in the shelter of the Most High will rest in the shadow of the Almighty. I will say of the Lord, He is my refuge and my fortress, in God whom I trust." There's a word for you for today to keep you going. That's the man I'm looking for, the Barnegang Gang.

lift me up above the shadows. Oh, I must need a coffee this morning. The brain's not awake yet. Lift me up above the shadows. Unknown artist. I know that voice and I should know the artist, but I don't, and it doesn't have it on along with the song. So, but anyway, it's the words in the song. Listen, keep your listening ears on for the messages in a song. Absolutely. Collie and Mike up there in the Serenity Place, good morning to you. Thank you for that message. I see you're writing one at the moment. Anne and Chris, good morning to you both. Jan, good morning to you. And I hope you all have a lovely day. It's very foggy outside at the moment, but I'm sure the sun will break through, because it's already up there. We all know that. It's already there above the clouds. It'll break through and we'll get another nice day out of it. And Betty Smith, good morning to you. And I'm not sure if Jean's around at the moment, but I'm sure she'll pop her head in when she is. Lynn and Colin over there in Newborough, good morning to you both. Enjoy the sun when it comes out, won't you? For sure. What's the time? 7:56. I better get a move on here. And let's go with the Barn Again Gang and Garden Tomb. Have a listen to the words in this one.

0: what a great song. I heard that through the week, and so I had to buy that, didn't I? I did. That was, they call themselves New Tradition, and that was called He'll Use His Wings. And I'm guessing it's a little bit past time for the news, but here it is.
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2: Good morning, I'm David Cameron. An Australian man has been arrested in Thailand in connection with the death of a 17-year-old girl in Pattaya. The man's been named as 45-year-old Simon Carman from Ballarat. He was arrested on Friday evening as he attempted to board a plane from Bangkok. Police allege CCTV footage shows the pair entering a hotel in the early hours of Thursday morning, with Mr. Carman later leaving alone with a large black suitcase. Police allege it contained the body of the teenage girl, which was found dumped near a railway line. Mr. Carman has reportedly been charged with four offences, including murder, which carries the death penalty or life in prison. Thai police say he denies the charges. Authorities in Venezuela say more than 1,400 people have died in devastating twin earthquakes. Lois Pace of the Red Cross says rescuers are continuing the search for survivors.
3: There remain access issues, mainly because of so much destruction. But the good news is that we have Red Cross volunteers that are a part of these communities. We have someone in our IT department whose entire family went missing under the rubble of a building, and he was personally part of the rescue team that pulled them out with his bare hands. There's other stories of Venezuelans singing to survivors that remain trapped, right? And, you know, just trying to encourage them as they stand under the rubble. I know we're setting up a field hospital as well, medical supplies, personal hygiene kits, beds, blankets, and the like.
2: The federal government is set to introduce legislation doubling the maximum penalty for social media companies not adhering to Australia's social media ban for under 16s. Prime Minister Anthony Albanese says social media companies still aren't doing enough to comply with the regulations. The proposed changes include a maximum penalty of almost $99 million. The Royal Commission on Anti-Semitism and Social Cohesion resumes tomorrow. As Peter Hislop reports, anti-Semitism in traditional media and broadcasting will be examined.
4: The third public hearing block will be run for 2 weeks in Sydney. The nature, prevalence and drivers of anti-Semitism and other forms of hateful speech online will be examined, while witnesses will be giving evidence on the dissemination of anti-Semitic content and other forms of hateful speech in the online environment. The upcoming hearings will also look at how public media organisations identify and address anti-Semitism, as well as the Australian Communications and Media Authority's role in responding to anti-Semitism.
2: Budapest Pride has officially taken place for the first time since Viktor Orban was ousted as Hungary's Prime Minister. His government cracked down on LGBTQIA plus rights over his 16 years in power. The police banned last year's event in the capital and the mayor was arrested for organising it. Peter Szobó János was a participant in this year's march and says it reflected positive changes among society.
5: People in my hometown are much happier now and feel much more liberated. They talk more openly about topics that used to be considered sensitive, such as pride or other political issues. And here in Budapest, as I look around, I see that people are happier and that they're no longer under pressure.
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0: Well, here we go. Let's have a look at what this weather's doing. It's currently on 4 degrees, very foggy outside. Please take care. But you should be in for a sunny afternoon with a maximum of 14. 14 is expected for Monday with showers, 80% chance of showers with fog early. However, that's what they tell me. And 14 is expected also for Tuesday, cloudy, very high chance of showers, most likely morning and afternoon, 90% chance. And for Wednesday, do you believe already it's the 1st of July on Wednesday? Goodness me, it's a worry. Partly cloudy, the chance of morning fog, very high chance of showers, most likely in the afternoon and evening. And for Tuesday, maximum of 17, partly cloudy, very high chance of showers. Once again, and that's about the same for the rest of the week. Friday, it's down to a maximum of 13 with a high chance of showers. 12 on Saturday, very high chance of showers. Winter is really setting in, isn't it? So enjoy that sun today because it's probably the best day of the week. However, let's get on with the program now. Abundant Life Around the World from the studios of Gippsland FM 104.7, where the time is 8:08 a.m. I just sent that message there. Donna over there in Yanar. Good morning to you, Donna. Hope you have a great day today. Hope we get to see you at the music. Kaz, this song is for you. And it's from a lady named Beverly Brown Sims. And it's called Jesus to the Rescue.

Jesus to the Rescue, Beverly Brown Sims. What a great song. Good morning, Lenny and Colin. You just tuned in and you missed your cheerio before. That's all right. I'll forgive you. You can have this song. Keith and Kristen Getty with The Lord is My Shepherd.

And Murray, of course, in the garden. You ever sat in the garden at night time, ever looked up in the sky and seen the stars? I'm sure you have. Seen the stars and all the universe and picture of the big globe of the world and how small it really is in comparison of being way up there in the sky and looking down, see the world. How awful, how awesome is that? You know, if God can create that in 6 days, imagine what he can do with your life. Imagine. Just imagine. You know, the highway of life can be rocky and rough, can't it? Absolutely. But you learn along the way that you can't build a fire in old ashes. And roses don't bloom in the snow, do they? They don't. And you can't live life in the ashes of life. You've got to find a new way. So why not let God's love in there so he can be the light in your dark places? The places you put a lid on and keep hidden. The sad part about doing that is it keeps you bound in a prison of darkness, and it will always continue to try raising, and if you're raising the lid and sucking you into that dark, cold, lonely place. And sadly, it sucks the life out of you. It doesn't give you life. God wants us to let him in there and begin the journey of setting us free from those dark places. Free to live the abundant life he has given for us, made way for us. When his love takes over your life, your days will be brighter, your load will be lighter. And sure, you still have the tough things that keep coming into your head, but you find a way, a new way to deal with them. Sometimes it takes a little just sitting aside and thinking and having a rest for a while. Sometimes life gets messy. That's life. It is life. But live it anyway. Don't let it hold you back. Don't let it rob you of one moment of your life. So go on out today and be the reason someone smiles, because you were set free, because you have his love in you. And God will never stop looking at your heart, looking at your pain, looking at your fears, and helping you come to terms with them. It's a journey. It's a learning process. But if we're never open to it, we're always going to stay in that prison and have our life sucked out of us. Don't stop looking, Lord. Don't stop looking. This is David Kaufman.

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Help me work through it all. All the stuff that happens and comes up against us, he'll help us through. David Kaufman, like I said, don't stop looking. Because when I get there, there's only two words I want to hear. This is simply called Two Words from a group called One Voice. Two words. Well done.

And you can only choose to do the best with once you become aware of what's the best. Great song, that, two words from one voice. My next song is from Paddy O'Brien, and it's called The Wheel of Life, and things will only change for us when we get off that wheel of life, when we see the destruction, the self-destruction that it brings us. The wheel of life keeps going round and round like a merry-go-round, and all the garbage that comes to us, we either accept or we learn to refuse to stay on that wheel of life. Because they make it easy, don't they? Because they sugarcoat everything and make everything sound so wonderful that you want to have it, be it, do it, whatever. The wheel of life. Choose to jump off it. Good song. 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Paddy O'Brien, The Wheel of Life.

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The unmistakable voices of Owen Mack, Shauna Mack and Desi Mack with their hymns medley at 8:43 a.m. Your days are better, you know, when you focus on your blessings more than your problems. They don't go away just by themselves, do they? You know, we've got to rise above them. What part of love don't we understand? Janelle Tennant.

What part of love, his love, don't we understand? What more could he do than what he already done and did and is still doing? I don't think God wants us to question too much, because it's simple. Just accept what he says. The book of Isaiah 55 verse 8 says, "My ways are not your ways." What God simply means is, I'm mysterious, folks. Trust me. The facts are that the truth is, and the truth is, that Jesus says, I am the way, the truth, and life. In other words, he's saying, trust me. He's the one who knows what's best for us. He made us, after all. So facts don't cease to exist just because they are ignored, or just because we try to just see them as we want to see them. The truth is the truth, no matter which way you twist it, no matter which way you justify it. The facts do not cease to exist just because we ignore them or we justify them. Absolutely true. What part of love don't we understand? What part of his love do we not understand? Footsteps, walking with me, Daniel Adon.

Footsteps of Jesus, that was from various artists. And of course, Daniel O'Donnell with Footsteps. And I am well behind saying good morning to folk this morning. And not good enough, is it? No, it's not. However, I must say, it's not going to let me go there. There it is. Maria Taylor over there in South Africa. Good evening to you, Maria. And Lisa over there in Scotland. Good evening to you, Lisa. And I did like that plate of stir fry that you took a photo of. That was your dinner last night. Yeah, you can send some of that over. It looks pretty good to me. Thank you very much. Carol Dalton, good morning to you, Carol. Hope you're feeling okay. Mary Brewster up there in Sydney, thanks for your message, Mary. And I'm glad to hear that you did hear a bit of the Owen Mack song with his family, hymns medley. Phone's playing up on you. They do that occasionally, don't they? They do. Jean Darnell, she's on a bus somewhere. That's why she's not tuned in. But she's in touch. And Suzette, good morning to you, Suzette. Good morning to Hans. And good morning to Candles, if he's tuned in. Who else have I missed here? And good morning, Anne Hazelman. Good morning to you. Marianne Hughes, good morning to you, Marianne. Ronnie and Kerry and all the folk over there at Corinthia and all the folk at the Range and all the folk at Heritage Manor. I hope you're all nice and cosy. Maybe you're laying in your bed still listening. I wouldn't blame you if you are. Good on you. Take a good rest and have a good day today. Jillie and John, good morning to you both. Hope you're nice and warm too. Stay tucked up if you can. Marianne Eastwood and Kevin, good morning to you both. Hillary and Rob, I think I said good morning. I did. I mentioned Hillary anyway. I did. I know I did. And Sandra McDougall over there in Ireland. Good evening to you, Sandra. And Barbara Groves up there in Sydney. Good morning to you, Barbara. Who else have I got here? Heather Nolan up there in Kyabram. Good morning to you, Heather. Good morning to Lorraine Peters and Jeanette. Hope you're still settled in. Have it all sorted out. Must have got itself sorted out. Must have done. Yeah, that's good. And Bevy J, good morning to you. Hope you have a wonderful day today. Gina and Ray, good morning to you both. Kay Taylor up there in Brisbane, good morning to you too. And might just leave that there right now, and just move right on. Got time for one song before the news creeps in, as it does. The morning's flying, as they do as well. He Sees My Heart, Christy Lane. Take us to the news.

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1: Good morning, I'm David Cameron. Authorities in Venezuela say more than 1,400 people have died in devastating twin earthquakes. More than 50,000 people are still missing, with some estimates there could be twice that many people still trapped under rubble. An airport in the capital Caracas has partially reopened, allowing vital cargo flights to bring in equipment and personnel. An Australian man has denied killing a teenage girl and stuffing her body in a suitcase in the Thai tourist town of Pattaya. Police say 45-year-old Simon Carman picked up the 17-year-old and took her to a hotel early on Thursday morning. Her naked body was later found in a suitcase dumped about 10 minutes' drive away. Mr. Carman was detained at a Bangkok airport on Friday and has since been charged with four offences, including murder, which carries the death penalty or life in prison. The Central African Republic has declared a cholera outbreak after confirming 24 deaths and 197 cases near the capital. The health minister says measures to limit its spread have already been put in place. The BBC's Richard Kagawi reports.
2: This is the Central Africa Republic's first major cholera outbreak in 10 years. It has been confirmed in two districts just south of the capital, Bangui. The high number of dead is especially worrying in a country where many people still lack access to clean water and proper sanitation. The authorities are also on high alert as the neighbouring Democratic Republic of the Congo, currently battling an Ebola epidemic, is also seeing a surge in cholera cases, the worst in 25 years.
1: Hobart's Dark Mofo Arts Festival has set a box office record with 100,000 tickets bringing in $5.8 million. 60% were bought by interstate and overseas visitors. Tasmania's Tourism Minister, Roger Yench, says tens of thousands stayed an average of just over five nights in the state.
3: Some a lot more, which has been fantastic. It's a massive draw card. And a tremendous return on investment for Tasmania and all the sponsors who have invested in Dark Mofo in Hobart.
1: Sport, and in a new six-year deal, Queensland will host an Anzac Day Bledisloe Cup rugby match between the Wallabies and the All Blacks. The state will host matches in 2027, 2029 and 2031, with New Zealand to host every other year. The state government says the deal with Rugby Australia strengthens Queensland's push to be a major events capital ahead of the 2032 Olympic and Paralympic Games. In the Super Rugby women's competition, Fijian Andrua have secured a fifth finals berth, beating the Queensland Reds 50-17. The Waratahs suffered a rare defeat, losing to the Western Force 28-21. In the AFL, Port Adelaide have outclassed the Crows with a 26-point win at Adelaide Oval. Port coach Josh Carr says he's proud of his side's efforts after being placed as the underdogs going into the match.
4: I'd be lying if I said that, you know, the external noise didn't have an influence on, your thought process, and that's me personally, and I've no doubt the players at the same time. I think as a footy club, I don't think you can ever underestimate us as a football club.
1: Wins also to Collingwood and to Carlton. In the NRL, the Cowboys have surprised competition leaders Penrith in Townsville, winning 26 points to 12. Manly beat the Storm 30-4, and a two-point win for the Dolphins over the Warriors.
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8: And we are currently still on 4 degrees, hasn't shifted in the last hour, heading today to a maximum of 14 with the morning fog and then a sunny afternoon. And for Monday, a maximum of 14 once again, but a cloudy day, the chance of fog in the early morning and high chance of showers as well. For Tuesday, maximum of 14 again and very high chance of showers, most likely morning and afternoon. So lovely day for Tuesday, as is Wednesday, but at least the temperature is meant to be a little bit higher, maximum of 17. And the chance of morning fog, but very high chance of showers, most likely afternoon and evening. And for Thursday, 17, partly cloudy, very high chance of showers, most likely later in the day, they're saying. And for Friday, maximum of 13, very high chance of showers. That's about the week. Let's leave it there. But don't forget also on Friday, 3rd of July, the Gippsland FM Trivia Night. Become a trivia champion and win a bottle of, a certificate and a bottle of wine. There you go. What more encouragement do you need? $10 per person for the night. Bring a table or the hosts will look after you, it says. That's next Friday, the 3rd of July at the Morwell Bowls Club, 52 Hazelwood Road, Morwell. And the game starts at 7 p.m. And dinner is available there from 6 p.m. if you choose to go there for dinner first. And if you want to, if you're thinking of going, contact Phil Dick on 0403 995 313 for registration and any more information that you might be looking for. There you go. The time is 9:07. Let's hear from Charlie Lansborough, shall we? Just because we can. I am red.

You're washed in the blood, the precious blood of Jesus that he shed for you and me, and showed how much he loved us by shedding his blood. And he says, it says, "I love you," written in red. You're going to hear that from Janet Pascal. Thank you, Joan Smith, very much for your phone call. That song coming up next after this one, and it's also one for Maria over there in South Africa. Following this one, Maria, written in red. Don't ever doubt the depth of his love for you.

I can't emphasize to you enough how much he loves you and what he shed, what he gave up, what he sacrificed for you and for me. I know I said that song that you've asked for, Maria, is next, but I've just jumped another one in because it sort of follows what the message in that song was. I know you won't mind. Written in red, I love you. And when you invite him in, he says to you, welcome to my world. Won't you come on in? Miracles, I guess. They do still happen, trust me. Seek and you will find. Knock and the door will be open to you. Words from Jesus. Knock and the door will be open. I know this isn't a gospel song, but the message is there. Charlie Lansbury's version of welcome to my world. Jesus is welcoming you to his world.

Jesus welcomed you to his world with the shedding of his blood. You just got to close your eyes and listen to the words of that song and put yourself there with him. Welcome to his world. He opened it up for you that day on the cross. Okay, now, Maria over there in South Africa and Joan, and let me say good morning to Agnes and good morning. It's afternoon, I think, for Sandra McDougall over there in Ontario. And Bev Cook, she's not up where she lives today, but she's down further towards Brisbane with her brother. But good morning to you both. And to AJ and Grace, good morning to you too. And Joyce Scott, good morning to you. And here is myself being asked for this one with Help Me. And that's all you got to say to him, Help Me.

0: That was Ireland's Philomena Bigley there, Lord Help Me Jesus, or Just As I Am is what it's called. And of course myself was there with Help Me. Time is 9:30. Need all the help I can get.
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0: Big thanks to our sponsors. Now, even a single thread of hope is still a very powerful thing. Grab onto it with both hands and never let it go. I don't know if you know, and I'm sure you probably do know the story about the woman with the issue of blood that none of the doctors in the day could fix, and she'd been sick for years with it. And when Jesus was walking through the town, the city, whatever, the village, people thronged around him and he couldn't move either way. But she knew that if she could only touch the thread of his garment, she would be healed. And she did. She crawled through the crowd and reached out and touched the hem of his garment, and he stopped. And he said, "Who touched me?" Now, I'm sure other people were pushing and shoving and leaning on him or trying to get his attention. But she touched the hem of his garment. He said, "Who touched me? For I felt power go from me." And that woman was healed. A thread of hope. Even a single thread of hope is still a very powerful thing. Grab onto it with both hands and never let it go. Don't lose hope. Don't lose faith. This song is from Jeff and Sherry Easter, Thread of Hope.
3: God is so

Paddy O'Brien there, of course, he took your place. He did. And he invited you in. He invited you into his. And that great song from Jeff and Sherry East, A Thread of Hope. You know, in the book of 2 Timothy 1, verse 7, it says, "For God hasn't given us the spirit of fear, but of power and of love and a sound mind." Right? If you haven't got those things, they haven't come from God. They've come from the evil one who tries to keep us held back, as you've heard me say many times, but it's true. But when you invite Jesus in, he gives you his spirit, which is not one of fear. But we have to learn how to overcome fear, don't we? And the book of 1 Peter 5, 7 says, "Casting all your care on him, for he cares for you." God has not given you a spirit of fear, but he's giving you a spirit of power and of love and a sound mind. Feel like you're losing your mind? Go back to him. In this passage, the Apostle Paul is encouraging his younger companion, Timothy, to remain strong and bold in his faith, rather than giving in to anxiety or timidity. Remember that verse, God hasn't given you a spirit of fear, but he's given you his spirit of power and love and self-control, which means is the sound mind. Self-control. We need to learn to practice these things and let them take over our thoughts instead of the other things, the fear, the anxiety, all those things. They're there because of situations and circumstances in our lives and what's been drummed into us and what's been done to us. But we can overcome them by putting our faith in him and learning his word of what he has given us. Learn what he's given you to help you take control back of your life. Bobby Fletcher, In My Father's Footsteps.

following in my father's footsteps. That was Bobby Fletcher, like I said, with his son. It was meant, that was quite a few years ago. He's not that little boy anymore, obviously. Following in my father's footsteps. But you know what? Don't expect to see a change if you don't make one. If you're not willing to make one and turn your life around, nothing's going to change for you. Well, it could get worse and possibly will. But we all have that choice. We do. He'll keep you through whatever it is you're going through. The Freemans.

What he does not keep you from, he'll keep you through. He'll see you through. He certainly will. Okay, sorry. Something just distracted me there. Jumped my songs from wherever to wherever. Who knows where they're gone? It's all good. I'll get that sorted. Time is 9:51. You know, waking up to see another day is a blessing. Don't take it for granted. Make it count and be happy you are alive. And can he, could he, would he do anything for you? Of course he can. He still does work, you know. He never sleeps, never slumbers. He certainly doesn't. And I must say, I guess it's good evening or afternoon to Danny Batson. The Gospel Messengers with Can He, Could He, Would He. He certainly can do all of it.

Another great song to finish with today. What's wrong with living right? Exactly. That's a good question, isn't it? What's wrong with living right? It's time for me to be out of here and Tim to take over after the news with some great country music for you. I really haven't really much time to play Charlie, have I? I've run out of time again this week. But anyway, don't forget, keep smiling, look out for each other, and don't forget to shine your light out into the darkness of this world. Hope is the anchor that keeps us steady in life's storms, and strength is the wind that pushes us forward to brighter days. Let Jesus be that strength behind your wings. It's ciao for me.